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4: where Nebraska comes to cheer.
5: A severe thunderstorm watch continues. Thunderstorms likely tonight, otherwise overcast skies. Lows dip down to about 63. Southeast winds 8 to 15 miles per hour. Mainly cloudy skies expected tomorrow. Slight chance of thunderstorms. Daytime highs approaching 90. Mainly cloudy skies expected tomorrow night. Storms likely. Lows level off around 64. I'm weatherology meteorologist Laura Lockwood on News Channel Nebraska. Right now, 84.
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2: A severe thunderstorm watch continues. Thunderstorms likely tonight, otherwise overcast skies. Lows dip down to about 63. Southeast winds 8 to 15 miles per hour. Mainly cloudy skies expected tomorrow. Slight chance of thunderstorms. Daytime highs approaching 90. Mainly cloudy skies expected tomorrow night. Storms likely. Lows level off around 64. I'm weatherology meteorologist Laura Lockwood on News Channel Nebraska. Right now, 80.
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1: I'm Deborah Valentine. Iraqi national Mohammed El-Sadi is charged with coordinating terror attacks in Europe, the U.S., and Canada. He's in New York to face charges. Fox's Alexis McAdams reports from New York City. Investigators say Sadi and accomplices were targeting Americans, Jewish people, and U.S. interests.
2: According to investigators, he was going to plant bombs at locations including the Israeli embassy in London, a Bank of America building in Paris, and Jewish institutions in New York City, Los Angeles, and Scottsdale.
1: The investigation is ongoing. The organization of-

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2: A severe thunderstorm watch continues until 1 a.m. tomorrow morning. Cloudy tonight with storms likely. Lows around 63, southeast winds 8 to 15 miles per hour. Slight chance for storms tomorrow. High of 90, mainly cloudy skies expected. Thunderstorms likely tomorrow night. Lows dip down to about 64, mainly cloudy skies expected. I'm weatherology meteorologist Laura Lockwood on News Channel Nebraska. Currently, it's 76 degrees.
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2: A severe thunderstorm watch continues until 1 a.m. tomorrow morning. Cloudy tonight with storms likely. Lows around 63, southeast winds 8 to 15 miles per hour. Slight chance for storms tomorrow. High of 90, mainly cloudy skies expected. Thunderstorms likely tomorrow night. Lows dip down to about 64, mainly cloudy skies expected. I'm weatherology meteorologist Laura Lockwood on News Channel Nebraska. Currently, it's 76 degrees.
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2: News, I'm Jane Fergus. The Republican primary continues in Louisiana to unseat incumbent Senator Bill Cassidy. President Trump has endorsed Congresswoman Julia Letlow.
3: But the other two Republicans are questioning her past support for DEI programs, as well as criticizing her personal finances.
2: It's Fox's Jonathan Seri. The Strait of Hormuz is still closed.
4: More than 1,500 ships remain stranded in the Persian Gulf, including those filled with oil and fertilizer. Today, a senior Iranian official posted new plans for the toll booth that ships who want to make the risky transit through the Strait of Hormuz have to do.
2: Fox's Lucas Tomlinson. President Trump says Iran will have a very bad time if a peace deal isn't reached soon. 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
2: On a warm summer's evening, on a train bound for nowhere, I met up with a gambler. 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

0: Thank you. Bless your heart. Thank you so very much. This guitar that I'm holding now once belonged to the great, great Toy Caldwell of the Marshall Tucker Band, who, along with his brother Tommy... Community
1: 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Here's a look at your community notebook, brought to you by Nebraska City Utilities. If you found a perfect spot for that new shade tree but don't want to get left in the dark, then call 811 before you dig. 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
2: Weather Service in Omaha has issued a severe thunderstorm warning for western Johnson County in southeastern Nebraska, northwestern Pawnee County in southeastern Nebraska, northern Gage County in southeastern Nebraska, until 10 p.m. At 9:12 p.m., a severe thunderstorm was located over Pickerel, or 6 miles north of Beatrice, moving east at 10 miles per hour. Expected hazards include 2-inch hail and 60 miles per hour wind gusts. This is a radar indicated threat. Impact, people and animals outdoors will be injured. Expect hail damage to roofs, siding, windows, and vehicles. Expect wind damage to roofs, siding, and trees. This severe thunderstorm will remain over mainly rural areas of western Johnson, northwestern Pawnee and northern Gage counties, including the following locations: Homestead National Historical Park and Rockford. For your protection, move to an interior room on the lowest floor of a building. Repeating, a severe thunderstorm warning has been issued until 10 p.m. for the following counties: in Nebraska, Gage, Johnson and Pawnee.
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5: AccuWeather. A flood watch continues until 5 a.m. tomorrow morning. A severe thunderstorm watch continues until 1 a.m. tomorrow morning. Thunderstorms likely tonight, otherwise cloudy skies expected. Lows dip down to about 63. Southeasterly winds 8 to 15 miles per hour. Cloudy skies with a few peaks of sun tomorrow. Slight chance for storms. High temperatures reach up to 90. I'm weatherology meteorologist Laura Lockwood on News Channel Nebraska. Currently 68.
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5: A flood watch continues until 5 a.m. tomorrow morning. A severe thunderstorm watch continues until 1 a.m. tomorrow morning. Severe thunderstorms likely tonight, otherwise cloudy skies expected. Lows dip down to about 63. Winds out of the southeast, 8 to 15 miles per hour. Mainly cloudy skies expected tomorrow. Slight chance of thunderstorms. Highs level off around 90. I'm weatherology meteorologist Laura Lockwood on News Channel Nebraska. Right now, it's 68 degrees.
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0: $50 bill. Hey, well, all right, you're open the gate and let him out and walk him. Boy, here come a lot number 29 in. What are you going to give for? 25 to get 30 now. 5 little bit of pop, another 40 now. 5 little bit of pop, another 50 now. 5, 55, 55, 55.
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1: The National Weather Service in Omaha has issued a severe thunderstorm warning for western Johnson County in southeastern Nebraska, northeastern Gage County in southeastern Nebraska, until 10:45 p.m. At 9:55 p.m., a severe thunderstorm was located 3 miles southwest of Adams, or 13 miles northeast of Beatrice, moving east at 10 miles per hour. Expected hazards include 60 miles per hour wind gusts and quarter-size hail. This is a radar-indicated threat. Impact, hail damage to vehicles is expected. Expect wind damage to roofs, siding, and trees. This severe thunderstorm will be near Adams around 10 p.m. For your protection, move to an interior room on the lowest floor of a building. Repeating, a severe thunderstorm warning has been issued until 10:45 p.m. for the following counties, in Nebraska, Gage and Johnson.

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6: I'm Deborah Valentine. The Justice Department charging an Iraqi national with allegedly carrying out at least 18 terror attacks against U.S. and Israeli groups overseas. Fox's Alexis McAdams is in New York with the latest.
7: 32-year-old Mohammed Al-Sadi is facing federal charges, and more arrests could be coming because the feds don't think he was acting alone.
6: Al-Sadi allegedly planned to attack Jewish centers in Los Angeles and Scottsdale, Arizona, and a synagogue in New York City. Venezuela's government said today it deported Alex Saab, a business owner pardoned by President Joe Biden as part of a prisoner swap, to the U.S. to face judicial charges. Saab may be asked to testify against former Venezuelan leader Nicolas Maduro, who's awaiting trial on drug charges in Manhattan after his capture by the U.S. military in January. Maduro fought tooth and nail to bring Saab home after his previous international arrest in 2020. 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

0: Well, the next edition of Saturday with a Soldier is coming up Saturday, June 13th from 10 to 4 at the Missouri River Basin Lewis and Clark Visitor Center in Nebraska City. 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
8: A flood watch continues until 5 a.m. tomorrow morning. A severe thunderstorm watch continues until 1 a.m. tomorrow morning. Severe thunderstorms likely tonight, otherwise cloudy skies expected. Lows dip down to about 63. Winds out of the southeast, 8 to 15 miles per hour. Mainly cloudy skies expected tomorrow. Slight chance of thunderstorms. Highs level off around 90. I'm weatherology meteorologist Laura Lockwood on News Channel Nebraska. Right now, 66.
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The National Weather Service in Omaha has issued a severe thunderstorm warning for Johnson County in southeastern Nebraska, western Nemaha County in southeastern Nebraska, southern Odo County in southeastern Nebraska, until 11:30 p.m. At 10:28 p.m., a severe thunderstorm was located 5 miles northwest of Tecumseh, moving east at 30 miles per hour. Expected hazards include 60 miles per hour wind gusts and half-dollar size hail. This is a radar-indicated threat. Impact, hail damage to vehicles is expected. Expect wind damage to roofs, siding, and trees. Locations impacted include Johnson, Brock, and Julian. For your protection, move to an interior room on the lowest floor of a building. Torrential rainfall is occurring with this storm and may lead to flash flooding. Do not drive your vehicle through flooded roadways. Repeating, a severe thunderstorm warning has been issued until 11:30 p.m. for the following counties in Nebraska, Johnson, Nemaha, and Odo.

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1: A flood watch continues until 5 a.m. tomorrow morning. A severe thunderstorm watch continues until 1 a.m. tomorrow morning. Severe thunderstorms likely tonight, otherwise cloudy skies expected. Lows dip down to about 63. Winds out of the southeast, 8 to 15 miles per hour. Mainly cloudy skies expected tomorrow. Slight chance of thunderstorms. Highs level off around 90. I'm weatherology meteorologist Laura Lockwood on News Channel Nebraska. Right now, 66.
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You know, most people look through their wallets or their pocketbooks and way down at the bottom past the credit cards and baby pictures, green stamps, you usually find a little old dog-eared piece of poetry. I was cleaning out my wallet the other day and I ran across a whole bunch of IOUs, some of them 30 years overdue. Funny thing is that all these IOUs are owed to one person. And I kind of feel like right now might be a pretty good time for an accounting. Mom, you listening? Mom, I owe you for so many things. A lot of services. Like night watchman, for instance. For lying awake nights, listening for coughs, cries, creaking floorboards, and me coming in too late. You had the eye of an eagle, the roar of a lion, but you always had a heart as big as a house. I owe you for services as a short order cook, chef, baker, for making sirloin out of hamburger, turkey out of tuna fish, and two big old strapping boys out of leftovers. I owe you for cleaning services, for the daily scrubbing of face and ears, all work done by hand, and for the frequent dusting of a small boy's pants to try to make sure that he led a spotless life, and for washing and ironing no laundry could ever do, for drying the tears of childhood and for ironing out the problems of growing up. I owe you for service as a bodyguard, for protecting me from the terrors of thunderstorms and nightmares and too many green apples. And Lord knows I owe you for medical attention, for nursing me through measles, mumps, bruises, bumps, splinters, and spring fever. And let's not forget medical advice either. Oh no. Important things like don't scratch it or it won't get well. If you cross your eyes, they're gonna stick like that. And probably most important of all was be sure you got on clean underwear, boy, in case you're in an accident. And owe you for veterinarian services, for feeding every lost dog that I dragged home at the end of a rope, and for healing the pains of puppy love. And I owe you for entertainment. Entertainment that kept the household going during some pretty tough times, for wonderful productions at Christmas, 4th of July, and birthdays, and for making make-believe come true on a very limited budget. I owe you for construction work, for building kites, confidence, hopes and dreams, and somehow you made them all touch the sky. And for cementing a family together so it would stand the worst kinds of shocks and blows, and for laying down a good, strong foundation to build a life on. I owe you for carrying charges, for carrying me on your books for the necessities of life that a growing boy's just gotta have. Things like a pair of high-top boots with a little pocket on the side for a jackknife. And one thing, Mom, I will never, ever forget. When there were only two pieces of apple pie left and three hungry people, I noticed that you were the one who suddenly decided that you really didn't like apple pie in the first place. These are just a very few of the things for which payment is long overdue. The person I owe them to worked very cheap.
she managed by simply doing without a whole lot of things that she needed herself. My IOUs add up to much more than I could ever hope to repay. But you know, the nicest thing about it all is that I know that she'll mark the entire bill paid in full for just one kiss and four little words. Mom, I love you.

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5: I'm Chris DeMeo. Several ISIS leaders killed in Nigeria during a joint operation between U.S. and Nigerian forces. The African Command
6: calling ISIS leader Abu Bilal al-Manuki the most active terrorist in the world, saying that he had a history of helping plan attacks and abductions. Officials tell Fox that all service members who were involved in this strike did make it back safely.
5: It's Fox's Alex Hogan. The Justice Department charging an Iraqi national with planning and carrying out a terror attacks against U.S. and Israeli groups overseas.
7: 32-year-old Mohammed al-Sadi is facing federal charges, and more arrests could be coming because the feds don't think he was acting alone. Investigators tell us this. He was the senior commander of an Iranian-backed terror group involved in nearly 20 attacks that were either being planned or had already happened.
5: Fox's Alexis McAdams. 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
1: The National Weather Service in Omaha has issued a flash flood warning for Eastern Gage County in southeastern Nebraska, Northern Johnson County in southeastern Nebraska, southwestern Odo County in southeastern Nebraska, until 2:15 a.m. At 11:08 p.m., Doppler radar indicated thunderstorms producing heavy rain across the warned area. Between 1 and 3 inches of rain have fallen. The expected rainfall rate is 1.5 to 3 inches in 1 hour. Additional rainfall amounts of 1 to 3 inches are possible in the warned area. Flash flooding is ongoing or expected to begin shortly. Expected hazards include flash flooding caused by thunderstorms. This is a radar-indicated threat. Impact, flash flooding of small creeks and streams.

0: urban areas, highways, streets, and underpasses, as well as other poor drainage and low-lying areas. Some locations that will experience flash flooding include Tecumseh, Sterling, Cook, Douglas, Crab Orchard, Burr, St. Mary, and Vesta. Turn around, don't drown when encountering flooded roads. Most flood deaths occur in vehicles. Be especially cautious at night when it is harder to recognize the dangers of flooding.
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4: A flood watch continues until 5 a.m. tomorrow morning. A severe thunderstorm watch continues until 1 a.m. tomorrow morning. Severe thunderstorms likely tonight, otherwise cloudy skies expected. Lows dip down to about 63. Winds out of the southeast, 8 to 15 miles per hour. Mainly cloudy skies expected tomorrow. Slight chance of thunderstorms. Highs level off around 90. I'm weatherology meteorologist Laura Lockwood on News Channel Nebraska. Right now, it's 64 degrees.
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3: A flood watch continues until 5 a.m. tomorrow morning. A severe thunderstorm watch continues until 1 a.m. tomorrow morning. Severe thunderstorms likely tonight, otherwise cloudy skies expected. Lows dip down to about 63. Winds out of the southeast, 8 to 15 miles per hour. Mainly cloudy skies expected tomorrow. Slight chance of thunderstorms. Highs level off around 90. I'm weatherology meteorologist Laura Lockwood on News Channel Nebraska. Right now, it's 64 degrees.
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The National Weather Service in Omaha has issued a severe thunderstorm warning for central Nemaha County in southeastern Nebraska, southeastern Odo County in southeastern Nebraska until 12:30 a.m. At 11:43 p.m., a severe thunderstorm was located over Brock, or 8 miles northwest of Auburn, moving east at 20 miles per hour. Expected hazards include 60 miles per hour wind gusts and quarter-size hail. This is a radar-indicated threat. Impact, hail damage to vehicles is expected. Expect wind damage to roofs, siding, and trees. This severe thunderstorm will be near Julian around 11:50 p.m. Other locations in the path of the severe thunderstorm include Peru. For your protection, move to an interior room on the lowest floor of a building. Torrential rainfall is occurring with this storm and may lead to flash flooding. Do not drive your vehicle through flooded roadways. Repeating, a severe thunderstorm warning has been issued until 12:30 a.m. Sunday for the following counties in Nebraska, Nemaha, and Odo.

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2: The National Weather Service in Omaha has issued a severe thunderstorm warning for southern Johnson County in southeastern Nebraska, southeastern Jefferson County in southeastern Nebraska, Pawnee County in southeastern Nebraska, southern Gage County in southeastern Nebraska, until 12:45 a.m. At 11:46 p.m., a severe thunderstorm was located 3 miles southwest of Steel City, or 10 miles southeast of Fairbury, moving east at 60 miles per hour. Expected hazards include 70 miles per hour wind gusts and quarter-size hail. This is a radar-indicated threat. Impact, hail damage to vehicles is expected. Expect considerable tree damage. Wind damage is also likely to mobile homes, roofs, and outbuildings. This severe thunderstorm will be near Steel City around 11:50 p.m. Odell around 12 a.m. Other locations in the path of the severe thunderstorm include Barnston, Liberty, Summerfield, and Pawnee City. For your protection, move to an interior room on the lowest floor of a building. Repeating, a severe thunderstorm warning has been issued until 12:45 a.m. Sunday for the following counties in Nebraska: Gage, Jefferson, Johnson, and Pawnee.

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The National Weather Service in Omaha has issued a severe thunderstorm warning for southern Johnson County in southeastern Nebraska, southeastern Jefferson County in southeastern Nebraska, Pawnee County in southeastern Nebraska, southern Gage County in southeastern Nebraska, until 12:45 a.m. At 11:58 p.m., a severe thunderstorm was located 4 miles east of Steel City, or 14 miles southeast of Fairbury, moving east at 50 miles per hour. This is a destructive storm for the warned area. Expected hazards include 80 miles per hour wind gusts and quarter-size hail. Source: Weather Instrument Measurement. Impact: Flying debris will be dangerous to those caught without shelter. Mobile homes will be heavily damaged. Expect considerable damage to roofs, windows, and vehicles. Extensive tree damage and power outages are likely. This severe thunderstorm will be near Odell around 12:05 a.m. Other locations in the path of this severe thunderstorm include Barnston, Liberty, and Summerfield. For your protection, move to an interior room on the lowest floor of a building. This is an extremely dangerous situation. The storm is producing widespread wind damage across the warned area. Seek shelter now inside a sturdy structure and stay away from windows. Repeating, a severe thunderstorm warning has been issued until 12:45 a.m. Sunday for the following counties in Nebraska: Gage, Jefferson, Johnson, and Pawnee.

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2: This is a Fox News alert. I'm Deborah Valentine. A primary runoff in Deep Red, Louisiana, Trump-backed candidate Representative Julia Letlow will face off against State Treasurer John Fleming in the June 27th primary after neither garnered 50% of the primary vote Saturday. Congresswoman Letlow speaking to supporters.
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4: 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This was not the result that I necessarily wanted, but I feel great.
2: He came in third on the Democratic side. Jamie Davis has advanced to the runoff election. 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
6: Service in Omaha has issued a severe thunderstorm warning for Johnson County in southeastern Nebraska, northeastern Jefferson County in southeastern Nebraska, south central Odo County in southeastern Nebraska, southeastern Saline County in southeastern Nebraska, northern Gage County in southeastern Nebraska, until 1 a.m. At 12:03 a.m., a severe thunderstorm was located over Plymouth, or 13 miles west of Beatrice, moving east at 55 miles per hour. Expected hazards include 60 miles per hour wind gusts and quarter-size hail. This is a radar-indicated threat. Impact, hail damage to vehicles is expected. Expect wind damage to roofs, siding, and trees. This severe

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0: 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The Yarn Crafters Club meets on the first Wednesday of each month at the Morton James Public Library in Nebraska City. 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
3: A flood watch continues until 5 a.m. tomorrow morning. A severe thunderstorm watch continues until 1 a.m. tomorrow morning. Lows dip down to about 63 overnight under overcast skies with thunderstorms likely. Winds out of the east 10 to 15 miles per hour. Cloudy skies with a few peaks of sun. Sunday, slight chance for storms. High temperatures reach up to 90. I'm weatherology meteorologist Laura Lockwood on News Channel Nebraska. Currently, it's 64 degrees.
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4: Yeah, Breaker 19, this here's a rubber duck. You got a copy on me, Big Ben, come on. Yeah, 10-4, Big Ben, for sure, for sure. By golly, it's clean clear to Flagtown, come on. Yeah, it's a Big 10-4 there, Big Ben. Yeah, we definitely got the front door, good buddy. Mercy sakes alive, looks like we've got us a convoy.
5: It was the dark of the moon on the 6th of June in a Kenworth pulling logs.

0: Good 10-4, about 5 miles or so. 10, roger, them hogs is getting intense up here.
1: By the time we got into Tulsa Town, we had 85 trucks in all. But they's a roadblock up on the Cloverleaf, and them bears was wall to wall. Yeah, them Smokies as thick as bugs on a bumper. They even had a bear in the air. I says, calling all trucks, this here's the duck. We about to go

0: National Weather Service in Topeka has issued a severe thunderstorm warning for western Nemaha County in northeastern Kansas, Marshall County in northeastern Kansas, until 1 a.m. At 12:15 a.m., severe thunderstorms were located along a line extending from near Barnston to 7 miles west of Frankfort to 8 miles south of Blue Rapids, moving east at 40 miles per hour. These are destructive storms for Marshall and western Nemaha County. Expected hazards include 80 miles per hour wind gusts and nickel-size hail. This is a radar-indicated threat. Impact. Flying debris will be dangerous to those caught without shelter. Mobile homes will be heavily damaged. Expect considerable damage to roofs, windows, and vehicles. Extensive tree damage and power outages are likely. Locations impacted include Marysville, Seneca, Blue Rapids, Frankfort, Waterville, Centralia, Extell, Beatty, Corning, Summerfield, Vermilion, Okato, Baileyville, Lillis, and Bremen. For your protection, move to an interior room on the lowest floor of a building. Torrential rainfall is occurring with these storms and may lead to flash flooding. Do not drive your vehicle through flooded roadways. Repeating, a severe thunderstorm warning has been issued until 1 a.m. for the following counties in Kansas, Marshall, and Nemaha.
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0: National Weather Service in Topeka has issued a tornado warning for west central Nemahala County in northeastern Kansas, east central Marshall County in northeastern Kansas, until 12:45 a.m. At 12:25 a.m., a severe thunderstorm capable of producing a tornado was located 5 miles south of Beatty, moving east at 50 miles per hour. Expected hazards include tornado. This is a radar-indicated threat rotation. Impact. Flying debris will be dangerous to those caught without shelter. Mobile homes will be damaged or destroyed. Damage to roofs, windows, and vehicles will occur. Tree damage is likely. Locations impacted include Frankfort, Excel, Vermilion, and Baileyville. Take cover now. Move to a basement or an interior room on the lowest floor of a sturdy building. Avoid windows. If you are outdoors, in a mobile home, or in a vehicle, move to the closest substantial shelter and protect yourself from flying debris. Repeating, a tornado warning has been issued until 12:45 a.m. for the following counties, in Kansas, Marshall, and Nemaha.
1: On at the shoulder and narrow at the hip, and everybody

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And if you spoke at all, you just said hi to Big John. Somebody said he came from New Orleans, where he got in a fight over a Cajun queen, and a crashing blow from a huge right hand sent a Louisiana fella to the promised land, Big John.

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1: A flood watch and severe thunderstorm watch remain in effect. Cloudy overnight with storms likely. Lows of aloft around 63. Winds out of the east 10 to 15 miles per hour. Slight chance for storms. Sunday, daytime highs approaching 90. Cloudy skies. Mainly cloudy skies expected. Sunday night, thunderstorms likely. Lows dip down to about 64. I'm weatherology meteorologist Laura Lockwood on News Channel Nebraska. Currently, it's 64 degrees.
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The National Weather Service in Omaha has issued a severe thunderstorm warning for Johnson County in southeastern Nebraska, Nemahal County in southeastern Nebraska, Richardson County in southeastern Nebraska, Pawnee County in southeastern Nebraska, Eastern Gage County in southeastern Nebraska, until 2 a.m. At 12:41 a.m., severe thunderstorms were located along a line extending from 3 miles west of Tecumseh to 4 miles southwest of Elk Creek to 6 miles south of Pawnee City, moving east at 35 miles per hour. Expected hazards include 60 miles per hour wind gusts and penny-sized hail. This is a radar-indicated threat. Impact: expect damage to roofs, siding, and trees. Severe thunderstorms will be near Tecumseh, Pawnee City, Table Rock, Dubois, and Elk Creek around 12:45 a.m. Humboldt around 12:55 a.m. Johnson around 1 a.m. Other locations in the path of these severe thunderstorms include Dawson, Auburn, Stella, Verdon, Salem, Schubert, Fall City, Nemaha, and Brownville. For your protection, move to an interior room on the lowest floor of a building. Torrential rainfall is occurring with these storms, and may lead to flash flooding. Do not drive your vehicle through flooded roadways. Repeating, a severe thunderstorm warning has been issued until 2 a.m. for the following counties: in Nebraska, Gage, Johnson, Nemaha, Pawnee, and Richardson.

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0: National Weather Service in Topeka has issued a severe thunderstorm warning for Nemahal County in northeastern Kansas, Brown County in northeastern Kansas, until 1:30 a.m. At 12:46 a.m., severe thunderstorms were located along a line extending from 4 miles southwest of Dubois to 3 miles northeast of Centralia to 3 miles north of Onaga, moving east at 45 miles per hour. Expected hazards include 70 miles per hour wind gusts and nickel-size hail. This is a radar-indicated threat. Impact: expect considerable tree damage. Damage is likely to mobile homes, roofs, and outbuildings. Locations impacted include Hiawatha, Sabetha, Seneca, Horton, Centralia, Wetmore, Fairview, Morreale, Burn, Corning, Gough, Reserve, Powhatan, Oneida, Hamlin, Kickapoo Reservation, Baileyville, and Woodlawn. For your protection, move to an interior room on the lowest floor of a building. Repeating, a severe thunderstorm warning has been issued until 1:30 a.m. for the following counties in Kansas, Brown, and Nemaha.
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3: News. I'm Chris DeMeo. Longtime incumbent Louisiana Senator Bill Cassidy is out. He was beaten in Saturday's primary by Republicans Julia Letlow and John Fleming, who advanced to a runoff.
4: I have spoken with John, I have spoken with Julia, and I congratulated them both. This was not the result that I necessarily wanted, but I feel great.
3: The runoff is in June. The Justice Department charging an Iraqi national with planning and carrying out terror attacks against U.S. and Israeli groups overseas.
5: 32-year-old Mohammed al-Sadi is facing federal charges, and more arrests could be coming because the feds don't think he was acting alone. Investigators tell us this. He was the senior commander of an Iranian-backed terror group involved in nearly 20 attacks that were either being planned or it already happened.
3: Fox's Alexis McAdams. Alex Smalley has a two-shot lead after three rounds at the PGA Championship. 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

The National Weather Service in Omaha has issued a flash flood warning for northeastern Johnson County in southeastern Nebraska, central Nemahal County in southeastern Nebraska, southeastern Odo County in southeastern Nebraska until 3 a.m. At 12:54 a.m., Doppler radar indicated thunderstorms producing heavy rain across the warned area. Between 1 and 2 inches of rain have fallen. The expected rainfall rate is 1.5 to 2.5 inches in 1 hour. Additional rainfall amounts of 1 to 3 inches are possible in the warned area. Flash flooding is ongoing or expected to begin shortly. Expected hazards include flash flooding caused by thunderstorms. This is a radar-indicated threat. Impact, flash flooding of small creeks and streams, urban areas, highways, streets and underpasses, as well as other poor drainage and low-lying areas. Some locations that will experience flash flooding include Auburn, Peru, Johnson, Talmadge, Brownville, Brock, Julian, Lorton, Duck Creek,

0: The Morton James Public Library here in Nebraska City hosts the Lego Club on the first and third Monday of each month. 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
2: A flood watch and severe thunderstorm watch remain in effect. Cloudy skies expected overnight with thunderstorms likely. Lows dip down to about 63. Winds out of the east, 10 to 15 miles per hour. Cloudy skies expected again. Sunday, slight chance of thunderstorms. Daytime highs approaching 90. Mainly cloudy skies. Sunday night, storms likely. Lows level off around 64. I'm weatherology meteorologist Laura Lockwood on News Channel Nebraska. Right now, 64.
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This old world is full of singers, but just a few are chosen to tear your heart out when they sing. 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

You know the heart of country music still beats in Luke the Drifter. You can tell it when he sang "I Saw the Light." Old Marty, Hank, and Lefty. Why, I can feel them right here with me.

0: The National Weather Service in Topeka has issued a severe thunderstorm warning for Brown County in northeastern Kansas until 2 a.m. At 1:25 a.m., severe thunderstorms were located along a line extending from Near Reserve to 3 miles southeast of Hiawatha to near Horton, moving east at 50 miles per hour. Expected hazards include 60 miles per hour wind gusts and penny-sized hail. This is a radar-indicated threat. Impact, expect damage to roofs, siding, and trees. Locations impacted include Hiawatha, Horton, Everest, Robinson, Morreale, Reserve, Powhatan, Hanlon, Willis, and Kickapoo Reservation. For your protection, move to an interior room on the lowest floor of a building. Repeating, a severe thunderstorm warning has been issued until 2 a.m. for the following county, Brown, Kansas.
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2: A flood watch and severe thunderstorm watch remain in effect. Cloudy skies expected overnight with thunderstorms likely. Lows dip down to about 63. Winds out of the east, 10 to 15 miles per hour. Cloudy skies expected again. Sunday, slight chance of thunderstorms. Daytime highs approaching 90. Mainly cloudy skies. Sunday night, storms likely. Lows level off around 64. I'm weatherology meteorologist Laura Lockwood on News Channel Nebraska. Right now, 64.
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She had her doubts, but she opened the door and said, "Honey, take me for a spin." So we drove uptown just to get the tax, and I headed to ride on down Main Drag. I could hear everybody laughing for blocks around.

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The devil went down to Georgia. 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

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'Cause I told you once, you son of a

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1: Fox News, I'm Deborah Valentine. Trump-backed candidate Representative Julia Letlow will face off against State Treasurer John Fleming June 27th in a primary runoff after neither garnered 50% of the primary vote on Saturday. Congresswoman Letlow speaking to supporters.
2: Work is not done. We have one more race coming up, and I will promise you this. I will crisscross all across the state yet again, fighting for families.
1: Incumbent Senator Bill Cassidy doesn't advance to the runoff primary after coming in third with just over 24% of the vote. On the Democratic side, Jamie Davis has advanced to the runoff election. A public health emergency of international concern declared today due to more than 300 suspected Ebola cases and 88 deaths in Congo and Uganda. The director of the World Health Organization said the outbreak does not meet the criteria of a pandemic. 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

The National Weather Service in Pleasant Hill has issued a severe thunderstorm warning for southeastern Doniphan County in northeastern Kansas, northeastern Atchison County in northeastern Kansas, Buchanan County in northwestern Missouri, northwestern Clinton County in northwestern Missouri, western Gentry County in northwestern Missouri, eastern Hall County in northwestern Missouri, southern Nottoway County in northwestern Missouri, Andrew County in northwestern Missouri, western DeKalb County in northwestern Missouri, until 3 a.m. At 2:10 a.m., severe thunderstorms were located along a line extending from near Maitland to near Troy to near Atchison, moving east at 40 miles per hour. Expected hazards include

50 miles per hour in gusts and penny-sized hail. This is a radar-indicated threat. Impact. Expect damage to roofs, siding, and trees. Locations impacted include St. Joseph, Atchison, Savannah, Gower, Wafina, Elwood, Stanbury, Troy, Country Club Villa, Country Club, King City, Stewartsville, Agency, Dearborn, Union Star, Maitland, Amazonia, Rushville, Clarksdale, and Fillmore. This includes the following highways: Interstate 29 between mile markers 31 and 73. Interstate 229 between mile markers 0 and 14. For your protection, move to an interior room on the lowest floor of a building. Repeating, a severe thunderstorm warning has been issued until 3 a.m. for the following county: Donovan, Kansas, and Hold, Missouri.

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3: A flood watch continues until 5 a.m. this morning. Thunderstorms likely overnight, otherwise cloudy skies expected. Lows dip down to about 63, winds out of the east 10 to 15 miles per hour. Cloudy skies expected again. Sunday, slight chance for storms. Daytime highs approaching 90. Thunderstorms likely. Sunday night, lows level off around 64. Mainly cloudy skies expected. I'm weatherology meteorologist Laura Lockwood on News Channel Nebraska. Right now, 63.
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0: Here's a song I wrote on a plane between Dallas and Austin. Going to El Paso. Whoops. Now this is what gave us the idea to come down here. This is a song about a guy that probably did as much for our kind of music as anybody.
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5: Storms likely overnight, otherwise cloudy. Lows around 63, easterly winds 10 to 15 miles per hour. Slight chance for storms Sunday, high of 88. Mainly cloudy skies expected Sunday night. Thunderstorms likely, lows around 64. Daytime highs approaching 84 Monday with a chance for storms. 62, mainly cloudy skies expected Tuesday. I'm weatherology meteorologist Laura Lockwood on News Channel Nebraska. Currently, it's 63 degrees.
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4: News. I'm Chris DeMayo. Louisiana GOP Senator Bill Cassidy is out. He was beaten in yesterday's primary by Julia Letlow and John Fleming, who advanced to a runoff. Cassidy says he has no regrets.
5: I have had the privilege of representing the state of Louisiana for 12 years. I have been able to participate in democracy. And when you participate in democracy, sometimes it doesn't turn out the way you want it to. But you don't pout. You don't whine. You don't claim the election was stolen.
4: Letlow, who's backed by President Trump, is looking ahead.
6: Work is not done. We have one more race coming up, and I will promise you this. I will crisscross all across the state yet again, fighting for families. I want our country to be safe. I am so grateful to President Trump and all he has done.
4: The runoff is in June. 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
7: News Channel Nebraska AccuWeather.
8: Storms likely overnight, otherwise cloudy. Lows around 63, easterly winds 10 to 15 miles per hour. Slight chance for storms Sunday, high of 88. Mainly cloudy skies expected Sunday night. Thunderstorms likely, lows around 64. Daytime highs approaching 84 Monday with a chance for storms. 62, mainly cloudy skies expected Tuesday. I'm weatherology meteorologist Laura Lockwood on News Channel Nebraska. Currently, it's 63 degrees.
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2: Storms likely overnight, otherwise cloudy. Lows around 63, easterly winds 10 to 15 miles per hour. Slight chance for storms Sunday, high of 88. Mainly cloudy skies expected Sunday night. Thunderstorms likely, lows around 64. Daytime highs approaching 84 Monday, with a chance for storms 62. Mainly cloudy skies expected Tuesday. I'm weatherology meteorologist Laura Lockwood on News Channel Nebraska. Currently, it's 62 degrees.
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2: Fox News, I'm Deborah Valentine. The Justice Department charging an Iraqi national with allegedly carrying out at least 18 terror attacks against U.S. and Israeli groups overseas. Fox's Alexis McAdams.
3: 32-year-old Mohammed al-Saadi is facing federal charges, and more arrests could be coming because the feds don't think he was acting alone.
2: Al-Saadi allegedly planned to attack Jewish centers in Los Angeles and Scottsdale, Arizona, and a synagogue in New York City. Trump-backed candidate Representative Julia Letlow will face off against State Treasurer John Fleming in the June 27th primary, after neither garnered 50% of the primary vote Saturday. Incumbent Senator Bill Cassidy did not advance, coming in third.
4: I've spoken with John, I have spoken with Julia, and I congratulated them both. This was not the result that I necessarily wanted, but I feel great.
2: On the Democratic side, Jamie Davis has advanced to the runoff. 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

0: 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They'd like to remind you it's time to get your required lawn sprinkler backflow tested to ensure proper safety for you and the public water system. The Nebraska City Board of Public Works is having a meeting at 8:15 Tuesday, May 19th at the Utilities Office located at 100 Central Avenue. 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
2: Slight chance for storms today, otherwise cloudy skies. Daytime highs approaching 88. Southeast winds 15 to 20 miles per hour. Thunderstorms likely tonight. Lows dip down to about 64. Mainly cloudy skies. Thunderstorms likely tomorrow. Daytime highs approaching 84. Overcast skies. Dry with temps well below average Tuesday and Wednesday, and highs in the low 60s. I'm weatherology meteorologist Laura Lockwood on News Channel Nebraska. Currently, it's 62 degrees.
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1: Hello, everyone. This is your Action News reporter with all the news that is news across the nation on the scene at the supermarket. There seems to have been some disturbance here. Pardon me, sir. Did you see what happened?
2: Yeah, I did. I was standing over here by the tomatoes, and here he come, running through the pole beans, through the fruits and vegetables, naked as a jaybird. And I hollered over to Ethel. I said, "Don't look, Ethel!" And it's too late. She'd already been incensed.
3: He comes.

0: again, and we're here at the gas station. 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
1: Yeah, I was just in here getting my tires checked, and he just appeared out of the traffic. Come streaking around the grease right there. Didn't have nothing on but a smile. I looked in there, and Ethel was getting her cold drink. I hollered, "Don't look, Ethel!" And it's too late. She'd already been mooned. Flashed her right there in front of the shop. So.
2: He ain't rude.
1: Boogity, boogity.
2: He ain't rude.

0: Once again, your Action News reporter in the booth at the gym covering the disturbance at the basketball playoff. Pardon me, sir. Did you see what happened?
1: Yeah, deep. Hey, Tom, I was just going down there to get Ethel a snow cone. Here he come, right out of the cheap seats. Dribbling. Right down the middle of the court. Didn't have on nothing but his PS. Made a hook shot and got out through the concession stand. I hollered up at Ethel. I said, "Don't look, Ethel!" It was too late. She'd already got a free shot. Grandstand. Right there in front of the home team.
2: What do you say, call in the street?
0: Here it comes again. Who's that with it? Ethel! Is that you, Ethel?
2: He's just as proud as he can be.
0: What do you think you're doing?

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1: 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Look out here, 50.
0: Volleyball.
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1: With the strip of Thomas Ragland.
0: And baseball.
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3: 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Weather.
4: Slight chance for storms today. Otherwise, cloudy skies. Daytime highs approaching 88. Southeast winds 15 to 20 miles per hour. Thunderstorms likely tonight. Lows dip down to about 64. Mainly cloudy skies. Thunderstorms likely tomorrow. Daytime highs approaching 84. Overcast skies. Dry with temps well below average Tuesday and Wednesday, and highs in the low 60s. I'm weatherology meteorologist Laura Lockwood on News Channel Nebraska. Currently, it's 62 degrees.
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5: I'm Chris DeMayo. Longtime incumbent Louisiana Senator Bill Cassidy beaten yesterday. He was beaten by Trump-backed Julia Letlow and State Treasurer John Fleming, who advanced to a runoff.
6: I have spoken with John, I have spoken with Julia, and I congratulated them both. This was not the result that I necessarily wanted, but I feel great.
5: The runoff is in June. Ukraine claims that they've found plans detailing targets of future Russian attacks.
7: President Zelensky said they have obtained Russian documents outlining targets for strikes in Kyiv and other Ukrainian cities, political and military facilities, including his presidential office and residence.
5: Fox's Stephanie Bennett. The second leg of horse racing's Triple Crown taking place, Napoleon Solo winning the Preakness. 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

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Fighting and trouble are my middle name. I was raised in the canebrake by an old mama lion. Can't no high-toned woman make me walk the line.

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6: Slight chance for storms today. Otherwise, cloudy skies. Daytime highs approaching 88. Southeast winds 15 to 20 miles per hour. Thunderstorms likely tonight. Lows dip down to about 64. Mainly cloudy skies. Thunderstorms likely tomorrow. Daytime highs approaching 84. Overcast skies. Dry with temps well below average Tuesday and Wednesday, and highs in the low 60s. I'm weatherology meteorologist Laura Lockwood on News Channel Nebraska. Currently, it's 62 degrees.
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4: Slight chance for storms today. Otherwise, cloudy skies with a few peaks of sun. Daytime highs approaching 88. Southeast winds 15 to 20 miles per hour. Storms likely tonight. Lows level off around 64. Mainly cloudy. Overcast skies tomorrow. Thunderstorms likely. Highs level off around 84. Dry with temps well below average Tuesday and Wednesday. And highs in the low 60s. I'm weatherology meteorologist Laura Lockwood on News Channel Nebraska. Right now, it's 62 degrees.
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5: News. I'm Paul Stevens. Louisiana Republican Senator Bill Cassidy is out, beaten in Saturday's primary by Julia Ledlow and John Fleming. They advance to a runoff. Cassidy saying he has no regrets.
6: I've had the privilege of representing the state of Louisiana for 12 years. I've been able to participate in democracy. And when you participate in democracy, sometimes it doesn't turn out the way you want it to. But you don't pout. You don't whine. You don't claim the election was stolen.
5: Ledlow, backed by President Trump, is looking ahead.
7: Work is not done. We have one more race coming up, and I will promise you this. I will crisscross all across the state yet again, fighting for families. I want our country to be safe. I am so grateful to President Trump and all he has done.
5: The runoff in June, America. He is listening to Fox News.
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22: Welcome back. Hi, I'm Big Steve Kelly here. We're calling this week's show The Silver Medalist, meaning the songs that only made it to number two on the charts. Heartbreaking for the artist, but a big hit nonetheless. So let's dig in, shall we? Up first, this one from Travis Tritt that peaked at number two behind Meet in the Middle by Diamond Rio. Travis wrote this song after his second divorce was finalized. He says it literally handed his ex-wife a quarter and told her the line, "Here's a quarter. Call someone who cares."

stayed at number two for 2 weeks from the man who's won more CMA awards than any other male artist in history. 27, in fact, and counting for Vince Gill on Retro Country USA. Big Steve here with you, and Trisha Yearwood found herself at number two in 1993 and was blocked from number one by George Strait's Heartland. Oh, and another fun fact, in the video, you'll spy a before-he-was-famous Matthew McConaughey playing the Joe in question in Walk Away Joe.

In a week or two, peaked at number two in 92 for Diamond Rio. This is Retro Country USA. I'm your weekly host, Big Steve Kelly from the Kelly Ranch Studios. And that same year, Tanya Tucker got held up at number two with approximately and appropriately two sparrows in a hurricane. She's been

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12: Slight chance for storms today. Otherwise, cloudy skies with a few peaks of sun. Daytime highs approaching 88. Southeast winds 15 to 20 miles per hour. Storms likely tonight. Lows level off around 64. Mainly cloudy. Overcast skies tomorrow. Thunderstorms likely. Highs level off around 84. Dry with temps well below average Tuesday and Wednesday, and highs in the low 60s. I'm weatherology meteorologist Laura Lockwood on News Channel Nebraska. Currently 63.
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Ray Cyrus on Retro Country USA. I'm Big Steve with you here, and we're looking at the silver medalist this weekend. Those are the songs that only made it to number two. And in 1994, Colin Ray released this song about recovery and sobriety, and it became a staple at AA meetings across the country. Here's Little Rock on Retro Country USA.

Big Steve Kelly here in the air chair. This song was inspired by a series of Geritol commercials in the 70s with a tagline, "My wife, I think I'll keep her." Here's Mary Chapin Carpenter with "He Thinks He'll Keep Her." She

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There's Cutting Horse competitor Clay Walker with Hypnotize the Moon, a number two song in 1996. I'm Big Steve Kelly on Retro Country USA, and after putting 11 number one songs on the charts, Brooks and Dunn stalled out at number two in 1997 with this one and stayed there for 2 weeks. He's Got You on Retro Country USA.

0: Martina McBride on Retro Country USA with her very first big hit. I'm Big Steve Kelly, and after a quick break, I'm going to come right back with more Silver Medalist.
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2: Carica GOP Bill Cassidy is out in Louisiana, defeated in Saturday's primary by Julia Letlow, who was endorsed by President Trump.
3: I am going to make sure that our story is heard across the rest of the state. I would love to continue to earn your support and garner every vote that I possibly can. And I promise you this, I will never forget that this is not my seat, it is yours.
2: Cassidy says no regrets.
4: I have spoken with John, I have spoken with Julia, and I congratulated them both. This was not the result that I necessarily wanted, but I feel great.
2: Letlow will face off against John Fleming in a runoff in June. On the Democratic side, Jamie Davis advanced to a runoff, the second spot too close to call, between Nicholas Alvarez and Gary Crockett. 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

Country USA. I'm your weekly host, Big Steve Kelly from the Kelly Ranch Studios. And before he was a country hitmaker, Hal Ketchum was a master carpenter and furniture maker. And back in 1991, Reba McEntire kept past the point of rescue, away from number one with her smash, Is There Life Out There? And before Henry Paul was the lead singer of Blackhawk, he was the founder of the southern rock band The Outlaws. Here's Henry with Blackhawk and Every Once in a While. When the

After they became a bit of a party band, The Walk was something very different for Sawyer Brown. They took it to number two in 1991. I'm Big Steve Kelly here on Retro Country USA, and this is the song that put Kenny Chesney on the map. Me and You on Retro Country USA.

0: Trisha Yearwood with a very big number two hit in 1997 that was on the soundtrack to the movie Con Air. I'm Big Steve Kelly on Retro Country USA, and more silver medalists are coming right up.
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4: Slight chance for storms today. Otherwise, cloudy skies with a few peaks of sun. Daytime highs approaching 88. Southeast winds 15 to 20 miles per hour. Storms likely tonight. Lows level off around 64. Mainly cloudy. Overcast skies tomorrow. Thunderstorms likely. Highs level off around 84. Dry with temps well below average Tuesday and Wednesday, and highs in the low 60s. I'm weatherology meteorologist Laura Lockwood on News Channel Nebraska. Currently 63.
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You know him as a singer, but did you know that Leroy Parnell is a legendary slide guitar player? I'm Big Steve Kelly, and you're hearing Retro Country USA. Rick Trevino recorded his debut album in both English and Spanish. That's a first for a big label at the time. And in 1996, he took Learning As You Go to number 2.

first big hit after being discovered by Tim McGraw. Joe DiMessina there on Retro Country USA. I'm Big Steve, and this song stalled out at number two for Mark Chestnut, who, by the way, has been happily married to his wife, Tracy, since 1992. Despite this song about divorce, going through the big D on Retro Country USA.

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Country USA. I'm Big Steve Kelly, and our final silver medalist this weekend is one that also stalled out at number two for Toby Keith in 1993. A little less talk and a lot more action.

0: was kept out of the number one slot by Faith Hill's Wild One back in 93. Toby Keith wrapping things up this weekend. Thanks for joining me. I'll be back next weekend with another edition of Retro Country USA. 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
1: Good morning. I'm Angie Emmons, and welcome to the May 17th broadcast of Christian Faith for Today. 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Today's broadcast is sponsored by Pat Harpster in memory of her grandson, Jacob Rice. First Christian Church Disciples of Christ has been serving the Nebraska City community for 160 years. 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
1: Good morning, and welcome to our worship time here on the Christian Faith for Today. Thank you, Pat Harpster, for sponsoring our show for today in memory of her grandson, Jacob Rice. We'll start with our worship introduction song, Because He Lives, by Bill Gaither.

0: And now our call to worship, this from the Center of Faith and Giving Disciples of Christ. Come and hear. I will tell you what God has done.
1: God has listened and heard our prayers.
0: We rejoice, for God's steadfast love lifts us up.
1: Even when we've been through fire and water,
0: God brings us out to a spacious place.
1: So today we praise God who has not let our feet slip.
0: With our voices, our lives, and our offerings,
1: we thank God for keeping us among the living.
0: And now our opening song, He is Risen Indeed, by Alan Jackson.

This week, for our time of inspiration, I'd like to share with you, if you have any time available that you would like to volunteer, the CASA is a court-appointed special advocate for children. 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And now may the words of my mouth and the meditations of our hearts be pleasing in your sight, O Lord, our strength and our Redeemer. Amen. This message is brought to you with help from Sermon Central, a professional resource for sermon writing. In the spring of 2016, my family had lived at the lake for just under a year. We decided, with the kids and their friends getting bigger, we needed to buy a larger boat. I'd enjoyed learning to water ski as a teen and wanted to be able to offer that to my kids. So we bought a larger boat. We ended up with a 21-foot deck boat, and we've enjoyed it very much. We also decided it would be nice to rent a lift at the marina so we wouldn't have to battle the boat ramp and the time that takes from deciding it's time to go to being actually on the water. Sadly, no one had warned me how hard they are to get. When I got our name on the list, I asked about how long it would probably take. They said the list would probably about 6 years. Put me on. After 6 years, I called and asked if we possibly would be getting a call, and they informed me that we were probably about 6 years out. My truck had died, and I was debating on borrowing my brother's truck to put the boat in for that trip to the lift. No such luck. I soon learned that the only way to get a lift was to negotiate it as part of buying a boat from the marina. Since I had not done that, chances of getting a lift were slim. Well, it's been 11 years and we still haven't gotten a lift. All that to say, it seems that it's not what you know, but who you know. It's been reiterated to me as I've chatted with people in our community. As I said, it's about who you know, not what you know. In everything from running a business to getting your car repaired and to enjoying your enrolling your child in the best daycare, much of life is about building and maintaining relationships. That's why financial advisors, they promise to get to know you and not just manage your money. That's why huge corporations will spend millions of dollars on public relations and charitable endeavors. It's why many churches these days, they don't really talk about Jesus or the Bible, and they make a real big deal of offering a relationship with God. It's an attractive concept these days when so many are isolated from human contact behind a computer or a smartphone screen. It's also a completely natural desire because God created us as social beings. And to be honest, I think the importance of relationships reiterated here at church. In the good book, the Bible, already in Genesis 2, God declared that it was not good for Adam to be alone, and he resolved to make a suitable helper for him. That from Genesis 2, verse 18. It's perfectly normal for humans to desire intimate personal relationships, both with each other and with their creator.

us. But that begs the question, what is sin? The essence of sin is disobedience of God's will. It's doing what we want rather than what God wants. And what does God want? Jesus declared, "Love the Lord your God with all your heart and with all your soul and with all your mind. This is the first and greatest commandment. And the second is like it. Love your neighbor as yourself." All the law and all the prophets hang on these two commandments. That's from Matthew 22, starting in verse 37. In other words, God's will is for us to be focused on Him and others, and to sin is to be bent on ourselves. To sin is to praise and serve myself instead of praising God and serving other people. Sin is an infectious disease, if you will, that isolates us from God and from each other. And the wages of sin is eternal death and hell. That's from Romans 6. But God would not let this situation stand. His love, His very character, would not allow His creatures to remain isolated from Him. And so, while we were dead in sin, unable to show an ounce of love for God, He demonstrated His own love for us. While we were still sinners, Christ died for us. Jesus spoke these words in the upper room on the night He was betrayed and handed over to death. Jesus would leave this room and allow Himself to be hung on a cross, all to pay for our sins and to clear the path for us to have a relationship with God. And so when we read these words in John 14, we shouldn't hear a demand, but rather an invitation. Starting in verse 15, "If you love me, keep my commands." Jesus didn't say, "If you love me, you will keep my commands. You will obey." No, but as a believer, you will want to. And as believers, we're no longer under the law, but under grace. Jesus did not come to be a new lawgiver. Remember, this was the radical difference between the Pharisees and Sadducees of Jesus' time. They had been so busy stacking law on top of law. Martin Luther explained this well. "Therefore, I lay upon you nothing but this. Demand and desire only this one thing, that you faithfully preach concerning me. Have my word and my sacrament laid upon you, and keep love and unity among yourselves for my sake, and suffer with patience whatever on this account comes upon you." These are the brief commandments that are called my commandments, which I lay upon you only as you love me, and for my sake, do them gladly. To be clear, Jesus is not saying that our obedience, God's love, earns God's love. God's love always comes first. That from 1 John 4:19, "God is the sun and you are the moon." We only reflect the love God has shown us in Christ. Yet even though Jesus has put us back in a perfect relationship with God, we're not able to maintain that relationship on our own. That's why Jesus goes on, "And I will ask the Father, and He will give you another advocate to help you and be with you forever, the Spirit of truth. The world cannot accept Him because it neither sees Him nor knows Him. But you know Him, and for He lives with you and will be in you." When you fall into sin, when you don't feel close to God, don't despair. Because 53 days after Jesus died for you, He sent the Spirit to advocate for us in our relationship with God. An advocate counselor is someone who helps you through tough times. The Greek word paraclete literally means advocate. It means that the Holy Spirit stands by our side to testify to us of God's love for us. That's why Jesus calls Him another counselor. While Jesus lived with His disciples, He filled that role. He was walking, talking proof of God's love and grace. Today we don't see or speak with Jesus, but we're not alone. He has sent the Holy Spirit to be with us as confirmation of God's love for us. The world thinks we're crazy, that maybe we've had too much wine or drank the Kool-Aid, because we can't prove the Spirit's presence with reason or put Him in a test tube. So where is the evidence of the Holy Spirit presence? Does singing old favorite hymns coax Him out of hiding?
Does he

0: arrive when the ushers come forward and light the candles at the beginning of worship. No, we cannot summon God any more than we can make the sun shine. Jesus compares the Holy Spirit to another invisible force, the wind. The wind blows where it chooses, and you hear the sound of it, but you do not know where it comes from and where it goes. So it is with everyone who is born of the Spirit. So, even though we cannot see or grab a hold of the Spirit, Jesus says, we will see the results of his work. Paul goes on to explain, therefore I want you to understand that no one speaking by the Spirit of God ever says, let Jesus be cursed, and no one can say Jesus is Lord except for by the Holy Spirit. The undeniable proof of the Holy Spirit's presence doesn't happen in front of our eyes, but in our hearts. Do you believe that Jesus Christ is both true God and true man, that he died for your sins and rose to life 3 days later? The Spirit lives in you, because only the Spirit can produce the faith in human heart. Why doesn't everyone hear the gospel believe it? Jesus explains that too. At verse 18, I will not leave you as orphans, I will come to you. Before long, the world will not see me anymore, but you will see me. Because I live, you also will live. The world doesn't see Jesus because the world thinks he is dead and buried, as dead as Moses and Abraham and Lincoln and the artist formerly known as Prince. But by the Spirit's work, we know and believe the truth. Jesus lives. He lives and he rules all things for our benefit. And because Jesus destroyed death's power by his own death and resurrection, we know that death has no power over us, and we will live with him forever by God's grace. But never forget, there's only one way anyone can believe these things, and that is through the work of the Holy Spirit. It's not a mystery either. Jesus tells us, on that day you will realize that I am in my Father, and you are in me, and I am in you. Someday, he says, the disciples in the church would realize that Jesus did everything to restore the broken relationship with God. And what day is that? That's today. The day of Pentecost. Pentecost has been called the birthday of the Christian church because in this day, Jesus poured out the Holy Spirit to convict of sin and to create faith in Jesus in the hearts of the sinners. From that first Pentecost until the end of time, the Spirit is actively working through the means of grace to assure lost sinners that Jesus has done everything necessary to restore you and me and all believers to a loving relationship with God. And that finally brings us full circle at verse 21 in our reading. Whoever has my commands and keeps them is the one who loves me. The one who loves me will be loved by my Father, and I too will love them and show myself to them. Jesus is not saying that you have to earn God's love. Scripture is clear on that. But Jesus is saying that we grow closer to God as we obey him. To illustrate, parents, I assume that you love your children. It's not based on their obedience to you, though, is it? Of course not. But you love them even more when they do show their love to you by listening to you. Is that safe to say? The same is true here. God loved us before, because before we could ever love him, he proved that by sending his son. If you ever feel alone and isolated in this world, that's not your imagination. Sin has isolated us from God and one another. And we are reminded that this week on Pentecost means that we are not alone. Jesus has not abandoned us. The Father has given us the Holy Spirit. In the words of my favorite hymn, he sent his son, we call him Jesus. He came to love, heal, and forgive. He lived and died to buy my pardon. An empty grave is there to prove my Savior lives. Because he lives, I can face tomorrow. Because he lives, all fear is gone. Because I know he holds the future, life is worth living because my Savior lives. In conclusion, Jesus comforts his disciples with the words of promise that once they no longer see Jesus in physical form, he will be with his disciples through their faith. Jesus addresses in the old original Greek is in the plural, meaning that he is encouraging his disciples of every age as a community to know that they will never be alone. This is a comfort to all of us who are challenged with the struggles in this world, for we have that divine presence in us as well. We who share faith in Jesus Christ are assured of being welcomed into his continual, ever-flowing dance with the divine. Amen. And now, let us pray.
1: Holy Creator, thank you for the many blessings you give us each and every day. Thank you for this time together. We ask you to be with all those who are ill and hurting. The world is in such turmoil today. We ask you to provide wisdom and guidance for all our government officials. Through your will, let them make decisions that are right and just for all. Protect our first responders and the military personnel and their families. Thank you for being with us on this journey of life. Keep us strong in our faith with an ear to hear your will. We ask this all through the prayer your Son taught us. Our Father, who art in heaven, hallowed be thy name. Thy kingdom come, thy will be done, on earth as it is in heaven. Give us this day our daily bread, and forgive us our debts, as we forgive our debtors. And lead us not into temptation, but deliver us from evil. For thine is the kingdom, and the power, and the glory forever. Amen.
0: And now, our song, Lily of the Valley, by Ben and Rose.

And now it is time in our worship for communion. Please grab your elements. This is the Lord's table, and Christ invites you to share this meal of grace. Christ recognizes you and looks upon you with favor. Christ befriends you and wants you within his circle. Count yourself among Christ's disciples by partaking of this feast of fellowship. Let us recall that the Lord Jesus, on the night in which he was betrayed, took a loaf of bread. And when he had given thanks, he broke it, and he said, "This is my body that is broken for you. Do this in remembrance of me." Receive the body of Christ. And in the same way, he took the cup also after supper, saying, "This cup is the new covenant in my blood. Do this as often as you drink it in remembrance of me." Receive the new covenant in his blood. For as often as you eat this bread and drink the cup, you proclaim the Lord's death until he comes. And now our communion song, "Fill My Cup, Lord," by Ramus Raber, with Ben and Rose.

For those of us who live or lived with love and care of a parent, and for those who experience or experienced the love of other adults who nurtured and cared for us when our parents could not, Jesus' words in John 14 come as a refreshing declaration. I will not leave you orphaned. We are not left without one who loves us. Because of Jesus' declaration, we can be assured we are not without God's Spirit, even in the toughest of times. In grateful appreciation for that reality, our innate response is to find ways to express our gratitude. How do you say thank you for the assurance of God's Spirit with us? One way is to make an offering of our finances. We recognize we trade our time and skills for money and then are able to share money as one way of helping create God's realm on earth. And now give thanks by Bill and Gloria Gaither.

0: And now, our benediction from betterprayers.com. May the joy of the Lord be our strength today and always. As we depart, let your joy fill our hearts, enabling us to share that joy with everyone we meet. Let us be beacons of hope and happiness in a weary world. And now let us depart to serve. Amen.
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0: Thank you for joining me this morning. 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I want to remind each listener out there, it is your responsibility to prove to yourself whether these teachings are true or not. Our guide is the Word of God. So if I teach you something that does not line up with that word 100%, I ask you to tell me. We all need correction. And if I teach you something wrong, it could cost me my soul. So please tell me. Now, before we get into today's study, I want to pray. Lord, I want to thank you first for making a way for this program to air to begin with. And I also want to thank you for every single ear that is tuned in to hear this program. I ask you, Lord, to use these airwaves to bring us together as that one mind, one body, and one spirit that you have intended us to be from the beginning. I ask you, Lord, to go to each person listening and open up their hearts and minds to what you have for them this morning. And if they have any sins that could keep this message from entering their hearts, I ask you, Lord, to forgive them. All of this I ask in Jesus' name. Amen. This is part 5 of a study on the Temple of God. Originally recorded on Blog Talk Radio over the internet. Edited, refined, and added to as needed. We are the temple of God. Okay, well, there's somebody else that can be sitting in us instead of Jesus Christ. And for that, we're going to go to 2 Thessalonians. 2 Thessalonians chapter 2. Let's just start in verse 1. It says, "Now we beseech you, brethren, by the coming of our Lord Jesus Christ and by our gathering together unto him, that ye be not soon shaken in mind or be troubled, neither by spirit, nor by word, nor by letter, as from us." Because there's a lot of things that are written that they claim is from the Lord, but it's not. It's from another spirit instead. Because there's a lot of things that people are saying that are from God when it's actually from the Antichrist instead, the other spirit, the spirit of error. It says, "Nor by letter, as from us, as that the day of Christ is at hand. All right, it says, let no man deceive you. Notice again, it's talking about letter as from us, and then it talks about deceiving the man. It says, let no man deceive you by any means, for that day shall not come, except there come a falling away first, and that man of sin be revealed, the son of perdition. Here's your man of sin. It's the son of perdition. And the reason he's the son of perdition, because perdition is the devil. And Judas was called the son of perdition because Satan entered into him. All right, it says here, son of perdition, who opposeth and exalteth himself above all that is called God. You have the son of God and you have the son of perdition. That's the son of the devil. And all those that follow the devil become one with him. All right, it says, who opposeth and exalteth himself above all that is called God or that is worshiped, so that he as God sitteth in the temple of God, shewing himself that he is God. Where's the temple of God? We are the temple of God. He sits in us, shewing himself that he is God. That's the lies that we put in our heart, and we claim them to be truth. We exalt him on our throne. He's sitting in our hearts. There's your throne. And that's where the word of God is supposed to be written, on the tables of our heart. Remember, God sits upon the Ark of the Covenant. Well, that's our heart. He's supposed to be sitting in our heart, not the devil. But the devil is sitting in the temple of God, shewing himself that he is God. He's convincing us that he is actually truth when he's a lie. So any doctrine other than pure truth, there's another sitting in our temple instead of the true living God. If it's a lie, that lie is in us, sitting in our hearts in place of the Almighty God. And we are the temple that he sits in if we allow it. That's where the seed gets planted. That's where the word is written, is in the table of our hearts. It says, who opposeth and exalteth himself above all that is called God or that is worshiped, so that he as God sitteth in the temple of God, shewing himself that he is God. And then it says in verse 5, remember ye not that when I was yet with you, I told you these things? And now ye know what withholdeth, that he might be revealed in his time. It's the time of wrath. And it says, for the mystery of iniquity doth already work. Even when that was written, he was at work in hearts and minds. It says, only he who now letteth will let until he be taken out of the way. And then shall that wicked be revealed, whom the Lord shall consume with the spirit of his mouth. When the word of God is spoken to people that are believing lies, he convicts the heart, so that the enemy can't sit there anymore. And so God can take his rightful place on the throne. It says, and then shall that wicked be revealed, whom the Lord shall consume with the spirit of his mouth, and shall destroy with the brightness of his coming. Because the light of God comes into that heart and shows that person that the enemy's been sitting in their heart. And then they can come away from those lies and come to the true Almighty God. It says, even him whose coming is after the working of Satan with all power and signs and lying wonders. And that's how he deceived him to begin with. It says, and with all deceivableness of unrighteousness in them that perish because they receive not. If they won't allow God to take his place on the throne, they'll be destroyed. It says, and with all deceivableness of unrighteousness in them that perish, because they received not the love of the truth, that they might be saved. And for this cause, God shall send them strong delusion, that they should believe a lie. So if they won't let God take his rightful place on the throne of their hearts, he'll give them over to the enemy. And that's that strong delusion. He gives them completely over to that spirit of death. It says, and for this cause, God shall send them strong delusion, that they should believe a lie, that they all might be damned who believed not the truth, but had pleasure in unrighteousness. In unrighteousness, they become his temple, his house, and they'll spend eternity with him. But look at verse 13. It says, but we are bound to give thanks always to God for you, brethren, beloved of the Lord, because God hath from the beginning chosen you to salvation through sanctification of the Spirit and belief of the truth. That's what washes us clean, is the sanctification of the Spirit. He washes us. It says, whereunto he called you by our gospel. It's hearing the word, and it calls out to us. And the word of God knocks on our hearts, knocks on the door of our hearts, and asks us to open so he can come and sit on the throne of our heart, take his rightful place in our lives. It says, whereunto he called you by our gospel to the obtaining of the glory of our Lord Jesus Christ. Therefore, brethren, stand fast and hold the traditions which ye have been taught, whether by word or our epistle. Hold on fast to that rock, the true rock of God. Now let's go to 2 Corinthians chapter 6. 2 Corinthians chapter 6, verse 14. It says, be ye not unequally yoked together with unbelievers. For what fellowship hath righteousness with unrighteousness? And what communion hath light with darkness? So if we're consuming the lies, we're communing with darkness. It says, and what communion hath light with darkness? And what concord hath Christ with Belial? We can't have two masters. It's one or the other. It says, and what concord hath Christ with Belial? Or what part hath he that believeth with an infidel? And what agreement hath the temple of God with idols? If we put anything, if we allow anything in our hearts other than the truth of the word of God, we've set up an idol in the throne room. It says, and what agreement hath the temple of God with idols? For ye are the temple of the living God. As God hath said, I will dwell in them and walk in them, and I will be their God, and they shall be my people. Wherefore, come out from among them, and be ye separate, saith the Lord, and touch not the unclean thing, and I will receive you, and will be a father unto you, and ye shall be my sons and daughters, saith the Lord Almighty. We come away from the lies of the devil, and we get covered in our house from above. 1 Corinthians 6, verse 15 says, "Know ye not that your bodies are the members of Christ? Shall I then take the members of Christ and make them the members of an harlot?" See, if we allow lies into our heart, we become part of that harlot city. Instead of the pure, holy Jerusalem, we become part of the harlot instead. It says, "Know ye not that your bodies are the members of Christ? Shall I then take the members of Christ and make them the members of an harlot?" God forbid. If we believe those lies, anything other than the true doctrine of Jesus Christ, we're grafted into him. We're part of his body instead of Jesus. It says, "Know ye not that your bodies are the members of Christ? Shall I then take the members of Christ and make them the members of an harlot?" God forbid. What? "Know ye not that he which is joined to an harlot is one body?" We're either joined to Jesus Christ or we're joined to a lie. It says, "What? Know ye not that he which is joined to an harlot is one body? For two saith he shall be one flesh." We're either bone of Jesus' bone and flesh of his flesh, or we are part of the harlot. It says, "But he that is joined unto the Lord is one spirit." We are not to allow another into the temple of God. How many times did they put abominations in the temple of God? And the result was the wrath of God poured out upon them. And they were cast out of the promised land as a result. That's what happens if we defile the temple of God. Let's go to 1 Corinthians 3. Let's go to verse 10. It says, "According to the grace of God, which is given unto me as a wise master builder." Remember, we're building up the house in the Lord. It says, "I have laid the foundation and another buildeth thereon." Jesus Christ is that foundation. He says, "As a wise master builder, I have laid the foundation, and another buildeth thereon. But let every man take heed how he buildeth thereon. For other foundation can no man lay than that is laid, which is Jesus Christ." It says, "Now if any man build upon this foundation," that's Jesus Christ, by the way, "build upon this foundation gold, silver, precious stones, wood, hay, stubble, every man's work shall be made manifest." That's that house on the rock. Or if we're building on another foundation, we'd be building on pieces of the rock. That's just believing part of the scriptures. And that house is going to fall. Or we can be building on dirt, which is totally man's doctrine. Instead, we don't even have pieces of the rock. We're just building on flesh totally. We're believing what man teaches and has nothing to do with God. So we can be building our house in three different ways. We can be building it on the rock, on pieces of that rock or sand, or we can be building it on dirt. And man was formed of the dust of the ground. So then we'd be building it on man totally. So it says, "For other foundation can no man lay than that is laid, which is Jesus Christ. Now, if any man build upon this foundation, gold, silver, precious stones, wood, hay, stubble, every man's work shall be made manifest. For the day," that's the day of the Lord, "for the day shall declare it, because it shall be revealed by fire." All those trials and tribulations we go through, that's the fire that we go through to see if we really believe God's word or not. When he sees our house is still standing after all the trials, he knows that we believe. It says, "Because it shall be revealed by fire, and the fire shall try every man's work of what sort it is." He's going to know whether we were really building on him or whether we're building on the sand or the dirt. It says, if any man's work abide, which he hath built thereon, he shall receive a reward. If any man's work shall be burned, he shall suffer loss, but he himself shall be saved, yet so as by fire. Know ye not that ye are the temple of God, and that the Spirit of God dwelleth in you? If any man defile the temple of God, him shall God destroy. For the temple of God is holy, which temple ye are. It says, let no man deceive himself. If any man among you seemeth to be wise in this world, let him become a fool, that he may be wise. For the wisdom of this world is foolishness with God. For it is written, he taketh the wise in their own craftiness. And again, the Lord knoweth the thoughts of the wise, that they are vain. Acts chapter 17, verse 24. This is Acts chapter 17, verse 24. God that made the world and all things therein, seeing that he is Lord of heaven and earth, dwelleth not in temples made with hands. See, God remakes us in his image through that word of God. It says, neither is worshipped with men's hands as though he needed anything, seeing he giveth to all life and breath and all things, and hath made of one blood, that's through the blood of Jesus Christ, it says, and hath made of one blood all nations of men for to dwell on all the face of the earth, and hath determined the times before appointed and the bounds of their habitation, that they should seek the Lord, if haply they might feel after him and find him, though he be not far from every one of us. For in him we live. Notice it's in him. He becomes our house. It says, in him we live and move and have our being, as certain also of your own poets have said, for we are also his offspring. For as much then as we are the offspring of God, we ought not to think that the Godhead is like unto gold or silver or stone graven by art and man's device. And the times of this ignorance God winked at, but now commandeth all men everywhere to repent, because he hath appointed a day in the which he will judge the world in righteousness by that man whom he hath ordained. That's Jesus Christ. And we have to measure up to the measure and stature of the fullness of Jesus Christ. It says, he will judge the world in righteousness by that man whom he hath ordained, whereof he hath given assurance unto all men, in that he hath raised him from the dead. Remember, he is the temple, and he did raise it up in 3 days.
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1: 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On the site, you will not only find many of the teachings you hear on this program, but along with those, some miracle photographs. Some of the photos show the Spirit of God moving around a room, forming a protection barrier for the women at a women's conference. We were making wedding gowns for the ladies in a contest to celebrate the Bride of Christ. That is when I took the pictures. When I had the pictures developed, I was amazed to find the Spirit of the Lord in many of the pictures on two different rolls of film. Some of the other photos are of a barn where we were worshiping, and God changed the clouds directly over the barn during the worship service, and everywhere else in the sky the clouds were completely different. The clouds over the barn looked like sheep on their backs. He did this on two separate days in a row. When you see these pictures, there is no doubt left that miracles happen and the existence of God. Again, it is www.jcovercomersministries.com. May God bless and keep you in His saving grace. Bye-bye.

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2: 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Now here is our speaker, Dr. Michael Ziegler.
3: Do not despise small beginnings. That's the big idea behind James Clear's best-selling book titled, Atomic Habits. James contends that changes, healthy changes anyway, that seem small and unimportant at first will compound into remarkable results if you're willing to stick with them for years. A friend of mine, Tim, read the book Atomic Habits and applied it to learning Spanish. Tim was in his 40s and had neither studied nor spoke Spanish before in his life. And honestly, I thought he was a little crazy for trying to start now. It's hard enough to learn a new language when you're young and your brain is malleable, but when you're middle-aged and stuck in your ways, why even try? But Tim started small. 17 minutes a day. That's what it would take, according to his Spanish tutor. Just 17 minutes is sufficient to become proficient, if you stick with it every day, for years. In between his daily 17-minute study sessions, Tim met with his tutor online, twice a week at first. Later, they cut it back to once a week. Eventually, Tim did a month-long immersion trip to a language school in Mexico, which also became sort of a commitment device for him because he figured that if he had devoted a month of his life to this, it'd be harder for him to quit later on. So far, it's been 4 years, and he's still at it. Every few weeks, he might miss a study session, but the next day he'll make it up with 34 minutes. He wouldn't say that he's fluent, but he's definitely functional. Tim is who I picture in my mind when I think of this saying, don't despise small beginnings. Don't discount them because small habits compound over time. So why is Tim learning Spanish? It's because Tim is on the compounded side of a once despised small beginning. Tim is a follower of Jesus Christ, the Messiah. And he's a pastor, like me, which means he is called to be a full-time public witness of the resurrection of Jesus. And in the place where he's been called to do this, a rural town in Kansas with a population of about 400 people, 17% of those people are Spanish speakers. And Tim's church decided that 17% is too many people to ignore. So they wanted to reach out. And they asked Tim, their pastor, to lead the effort, which meant he had to learn Spanish. It was as simple as that. Now step back a moment and consider how astounding this is. That some white, small-town, English-speaking farmers of mostly German heritage support and encourage their middle-aged pastor in learning a new language so that they can reach out to strangers from another culture who live nearby. Why would anyone do that? It's because they're on the compounded side of a once-despised small beginning. A Middle Eastern Jewish rabbi crucified for claiming to be the Son of God was resurrected from the dead by God because he really is who he says he is, the hope and the Savior of the world.
1: Now, at first, it was small, easy to ignore, easy to despise. Only around 120 people believed it. But then it grew to several thousand, and it got harder to ignore and more tempting to despise. While this Jesus movement was still relatively small, a wise observer advised those who were tempted to take their spite to the next level. He told them, just leave them alone. Because if this plan or purpose is of man, it will fail. But if it is of God, you will not be able to stop them. You will only find yourselves fighting against God. And here we are, 2,000 years later, and no one has been able to stop it. And roughly 7,000 miles west of where it started in Jerusalem, or 17,000 miles east, depending on which way you go, in rural Kansas, a pastor learns Spanish little by little so he can tell his neighbors about Jesus. It's tempting to despise small beginnings. So many hasty plans, impulsive schemes, and half-hearted efforts do amount to nothing, but self-improvement gurus point to atomic habits, and the witnesses of Jesus point to the record of history. Now, I don't mean the historical record of our moral and cultural superiority, because that doesn't exist. Christians are as sick and as broken as anyone else. We just know where to go to get help. We point to Jesus, to the one-of-a-kind quality of Jesus and his ability to make something of our small beginnings. But looking on from the outside, it is easy to despise. The book of Acts in the Bible records the beginnings. There was the inner circle of Jesus' followers, 11 failed, cowardly men, 11 of his closest students who had abandoned him in his hour of greatest need. There were 12 originally, but one of them, the one who had betrayed Jesus, had since committed suicide. So it was just these 11, plus some women who had followed Jesus to Jerusalem, and as he was being crucified, watched helplessly from a distance. Along with them, there were some others on the margins, including Jesus' own half-brothers, who had also once despised his messianic claims. All in all, it was about 120 people. They weren't much of anything. But Jesus had risen from the dead to make them something. He said they would become his witnesses to the ends of the earth. They didn't need to know when or how exactly. It was enough for them to know that Jesus had, in fact, come from God and that he was going back to God, and one day he would return to put the world right again. And when the Holy Spirit came upon them, they would receive power to make this known to everyone. In the meantime, they devoted themselves to reading the Bible. The Old Testament, anyway. They didn't have a New Testament yet because they hadn't written it yet. So they read and studied and talked about the scriptures they had, devoted themselves to prayer, and as best as they knew how at the time, took small steps forward toward the future into which Jesus was calling them. It wasn't much, but it was a beginning. Today, even though this Jesus movement has spread to the ends of the earth, and no one has been able to stop it because it is from God, we still might be tempted to despise it, but in a different way. Not with spite, but with apathy. People today may not be asking, how can I stop Christianity from spreading? But rather, why should I care? Maybe they say, look, I'm trying to live a good life like everybody else. I'm trying to do to others as I would have them do to me, which is what Jesus taught, right? So why do I need to get together with a group of people and read from this book about Jesus and worship him and pray to him as God? What difference does that make? Those are good questions. And I admit, on a practical level,
3: the difference does seem small, almost negligible. Maybe it's only a change of 1 degree to the left or to the right. But remember, small changes compound. For example, in flight navigation, pilots use the 1-in-60 rule, which says that if you're 1 degree off course, just 1 degree on the compass heading, 1 out of 360 possible degrees of travel, just 1 degree off course, after traveling 60 miles, you'll be 1 mile off course. For short distances, 1 degree doesn't amount to much. Travel a football field and you'll only be 5 feet off course. But travel across the United States and you'll be 50 miles off course. Travel to the moon and you'll miss the target by 4,000 miles. Travel to the sun, just 1 degree off, and you'll miss it by 1.5 million miles. See, human beings were designed by God to go on forever. 1 degree off, on that scale, is the difference between eternal life with God versus eternal suffering in hell. That 1 degree of difference

home. God didn't send a set of laws or self-improvement principles to bring you along. You're a way bigger deal to him than that. You're worth more to him than that, worth dying for, in fact. So God didn't stand back 100 million miles away and say, I sure hope you can find your way. No, God sent his son, Jesus, here to show you the way, to walk with you on the way, to be the way. Now, maybe you have walked with Jesus on the way for a while, and you know that even now it can be tempting to despise small beginnings. Maybe not by denying the truth of Jesus, but by doubting whether your small efforts are enough. Now, I'm not talking about any efforts for you to save yourself. No efforts on our own would ever bring us home to God. Left to our own, we'd miss the mark by 1 million miles, at least. I'm talking about the efforts that start after Jesus has saved us. Our small efforts to become the people Jesus has saved us to be, to complete the mission Jesus has saved us for. Those efforts are easy to despise because they look so small, so insufficient. But again, small efforts compound. Picture it this way. You're walking with Jesus at the base of a tall mountain. Jesus says he wants to get you to the top. But to you, the path looks so steep. I can't do it, you tell him. So you just keep walking around the base of the mountain at the same elevation. Around and around you go. And Jesus walks with you. After a while, you tell him, see, I'm never going to make it to the top. So Jesus says, what if we alter our heading just 1 degree toward the mountain? Just 1 degree? That doesn't seem like much. Every 5 feet you walk, what? You go up maybe an inch? The change is barely noticeable. But remember the 1 in 60 rule. After 60 feet, you're a foot higher. After 60 miles, here in Denver, you might have to walk around that mountain 100 times with Jesus. But eventually, he'll get you there. Do not despise small beginnings. The saying comes from the Bible. It's from the Old Testament book of Zechariah, the prophet. Zechariah spoke God's word to God's people about 500 years before Jesus was born. It was when God's people had returned from exile, and they had to rebuild their lives as they waited for God's Messiah, the Christ, to come. And the going was slow. They couldn't see what difference this was making, and they didn't feel like their small efforts would ever be enough. So God gave Zechariah a dream, a vision in the night to share with them, to encourage them. Zechariah saw the obstacles against God's people piled up like a mountain. And then he heard the voice of the Lord saying, what are you, O mighty mountain? Before God's people, you will become level ground. But not by might nor by power, but by my spirit, says the Lord of the heavenly armies. And then another message came from the Lord. He said to Zechariah, do not despise these small beginnings, because the Lord rejoices to see the work begin. When God looks at our small beginnings, he doesn't see what we see. God sees small change compounded into eternity. God sees the baby steps of his children in whom he delights. God sees the mural he's making from our broken mosaics to form the perfect picture of his son, Jesus. My friend Pastor Tim says his first sermon in Spanish was 372 words. And it took a long time to write. To preach it, that took all of 3 minutes. And it was all about Jesus. That was 2.5 years ago. And since then, every Sunday after he leads the morning,

0: morning worship service in English. He comes back at 6 p.m. to lead the Spanish service, followed by a fellowship meal afterwards. Tim says the fellowship meal is the most important thing they do. Not because what happens in worship is less important, but because everything important that happens in worship is not done by them, but God, even with a 3-minute sermon. So far, after 2.5 years, the average attendance at the Spanish service has been about 14. But that's just the average. Sometimes 24 people show up, and at the quinceañera they celebrated, a worship service followed by an all-day party celebrating a girl's 15th birthday, 70 people came. But I don't think Pastor Tim figured that into the average. He did, however, factor in the 3 services when only 1 person came, and the 2 services when no one showed up. Those didn't help the average. But he still prepared a sermon, so it wasn't a total loss. He got to work on his Spanish. Besides, God doesn't work on averages, but through the accumulative. Tim says his sermons are up to 1,000 words now, and his people tell him that his Spanish is bueno. Helen Keller, who was struck blind and deaf by a disease she had contracted as a toddler, but went on to become an influential author, speaker, advocate for those with disabilities, Helen once said, "I long to accomplish a great and noble task, but it is my chief duty to accomplish small tasks, as if they were great and noble." And so we go about our duties as God's people. They are small, but noble, because God delights to see his children take their next step. And he rejoices to see the work begin, and he promises that our labor won't be in vain. Pastor Tim tells me there's a Spanish proverb he's learned. It says, "Poco a poco se va lejos," which means little by little, one goes far. Tim is not sure how far this ministry will go. He said he wouldn't give himself permission to quit until they tried it for at least 3 years. Last Sunday, a new guy showed up at the service. He'd lived in the town for about 3 years, but Tim had never met him before. Apparently, the man had learned about the service on the internet. He didn't speak any English, but he came in early, a few minutes before the service, with his phone opened to Google Translate to make a small request. The man made some sounds that he hoped would be understood. He said, "I am here and would like to hear you talk about Jesus." A few years ago, the task would have been impossible. But today, thank God, Tim figured he could handle it. In the name of Jesus, amen.
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1: Lord Jesus, remember us in your kingdom and teach us to pray. Our Father who art in heaven, hallowed be thy name. Thy kingdom come, thy will be done, on earth as it is in heaven. Give us this day our daily bread, and forgive us our trespasses as we forgive those who trespass against us. And lead us not into temptation, but deliver us from evil. For thine is the kingdom and the power and the glory forever and ever. Amen. Receive the blessing of the Lord. The Lord bless you and keep you. The Lord make his face shine on you and be gracious to you. The Lord look upon you with his favor and give you peace. Amen.
0: 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I'm Mark Eicher. 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

Cody Johnson on today's Best Country B103, and it's called The Fall. 9:32 is our time, 67 degrees, and let's check out the forecast. Looks like the sun is trying to shine out there, becoming windy today in the forecast with a thunderstorm or two possible this afternoon. But probably most of the rain will be after 6 is what the weatherman's telling us here. High around 86 degrees, so be kind of, I bet it'll be humid, won't it? Southeast wind 20 to 30 miles per hour, and winds could occasionally gust over 40 miles per hour, so a windy day coming up. For tonight, scattered thunderstorms, some strong early, then variable clouds overnight with still a chance for showers overnight. And a possibility of some damaging winds, large hail, and possibly a tornado with some of those storms. So just be aware of that. Overnight low 62. And for Monday, a little bit of that's sneaking into our Monday forecast as well. Mostly cloudy skies with scattered thunderstorms developing later on in the day. Monday, some of the storms may become severe, damaging winds, large hail, possibly a tornado with those storms, the high of 74. So it'll be cooling off a bit on Monday. Again, right now, 67 degrees. Look for a high today of 86 and becoming windy this afternoon. There's Ella Langley on today's Best Country, B103.

0: It's Tucker Whitmore on today's Best Country, B103. Find me a brunette. 67 degrees, becoming windy with a thunderstorm or two possible this afternoon. Look for a high today of 86 degrees. 9:50 is our time, and we'll have live church services from St. Paul Lutheran Church in Auburn, Nebraska, coming up at 10 o'clock on today's Best Country, B103.
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0: Welcome to all those who join us at St. Paul Lutheran Church in Auburn, Nebraska. May God's blessings be upon us as we worship together. At the Ascension, we, like the disciples in today's reading in Acts, are left looking at the sky. But in the high priestly prayer, Jesus brings us back to earth. In the prayer, he speaks not only from the perspective of the risen and ascended one, but as the Word of God now made flesh. Our call to worship is from Psalm 47, 5 to 9. Let us praise together. God has gone up with a shout, the Lord with the sound of a trumpet. Sing praises to God, sing praises. Sing praises to our King, sing praises. For God is
1: King of all earth.
0: Sing praises with a psalm. God reigns over the nations. God sits on his holy throne. The princes of the peoples gather as the people of the God of Abraham. For the shields of the earth belong to God. He is highly exalted. Please stand for the gathering hymn number 526, God is here.

0: 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We thank those who are serving today. Our worship leader is Jackie Gefeller. Our lector is Ellen Bolkin. Song leader is Ron Heskett. Pianist is Lexi Bach, and video person is Tucker Ryan. For those in our radio audience who would like to contribute to St. Paul Lutheran Church Ministry, you can do so at 2012 O Street in Auburn. Prayer requests for those ill this week are Susan Cruz, Linnell Shoemaker, Andrea Sherman, Denise Rathbone, Marv Gurdas, Janet Osborne, and all others we name in our hearts. We remember in our prayers members and relatives serving in the military: Cameron Shriver, Cody Allgood, Wyatt Whitney, Cindy Creech, and Kyle Davenport, as well as those serving as missionaries: Brian and Megan Beery, and George and Lisette Phillips. The Church Council has set a date of Sunday, May 17th, immediately after the service, for a special congregational meeting. 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Our special offerings: the mission focus is for Auburn Eagles Fireworks, and the noisy offering is for Good Sam and Longs Creek.
1: Please stand for the greeting. Blessed are we all with the bounty of God's love. Let the peace of Christ be with you all.
2: And also with you.
1: Let us greet each other in the peace of the Lord. Let us pray together the prayer of the day. O God of glory, your Son Jesus Christ suffered for us and ascended to your right hand. Unite us with Christ and each other in suffering and in joy, that all the world may be drawn into your bountiful presence through Jesus Christ, our Savior and Lord, who lives and reigns with you and the Holy Spirit, one God, now and forever. Amen. Page 2. Our hymn of praise is Majesty. Rod?

0: Please be seated for the readings. Our first reading is from Acts chapter 1, verses 6 through 14. When the apostles had come together, they asked Jesus, "Lord, is this the time when you will restore the kingdom to Israel?" He replied, "It is not for you to know the times or periods that the Father has set by his own authority, but you will receive power when the Holy Spirit has come upon you, and you will be my witness in Jerusalem, in all Judea and Samaria, and to the ends of the earth." When he had said this, as they were watching, he was lifted up, and a cloud took him out of their sight. While he was going, and they were gazing up toward heaven, suddenly two men in white robes stood by them. They said, "Men of Galilee, why do you stand looking up toward heaven? This Jesus, who has been taken up from you into heaven, will come in the same way as you saw him go into heaven." Then they returned to Jerusalem from the mount called Olivet, which is near Jerusalem, a Sabbath day's journey away. When they had entered the city, they went to the room upstairs where they were staying, Peter and John and James and Andrew, Philip and Thomas, Bartholomew and Matthew, James son of Alphaeus, and Simon the Zealot, and Judas son of James. All these were constantly devoting themselves to prayer, together with certain women, including Mary, the mother of Jesus, as well as his brothers. Our second reading is from 1 Peter chapter 4, verses 12 to 14, and chapter 5, verses 6 through 11. "Beloved, do not be surprised at the fiery ordeal that is taking a place among you to test you, as though something strange were happening to you. But rejoice insofar as you are sharing Christ's suffering, so that you may also be glad and shout for joy when his glory is revealed. If you are reviled for the name of Christ, you are blessed, because the Spirit of glory, which is the Spirit of God, is resting on you. Humble yourselves, therefore, under the mighty hand of God, so that he may exalt you in due time. Cast all your anxiety on him, because he cares for you. Discipline yourselves. Keep alert. Like a roaring lion, your adversary, the devil, prowls around, looking for someone to devour. Resist him, steadfast in your faith, for you know that your brothers and sisters in all the world are undergoing the same kinds of suffering. And after you have suffered for a little while, the God of all grace, who has called you to his eternal glory in Christ, will himself restore, support, strengthen, and establish you. To him be the power forever and ever. Amen." Here ends the readings.
1: Please stand for the Holy Gospel. Our gospel lesson today comes from John 17, 1 through 11. After Jesus had spoken these words to his disciples, he looked up to heaven and said, "Father, the hour has come. Glorify your Son, so that the Son may glorify you, since you have given him authority over all people, to give eternal life to all whom you have given him. And this is eternal life, that they may know you, the only true God, and Jesus Christ, whom you have sent. I glorified you on earth by finishing the work that you gave me to do. So now, Father, glorify me in your own presence with the glory that I had in your presence before the world existed. I have made your name known to those whom you gave me from the world. They were yours, and you gave them to me, and they have kept your word. Now they know that everything you have given me is from you. For the words that you gave to me, I have given to them, and they have received them, and know in truth that I came from you, and they have believed that you sent me. I gave me because they are yours. All mine are yours, and yours are mine,

0: and I have been glorified in them. And now I am no longer in the world, but they are in the world, and I am coming to you. Holy Father, protect them in your name that you have given me, so that they may be one as we are one. The Gospel of the Lord.
1: Praise to you, Lord Christ.
0: All right, do we have some kiddos today? Up and don't be shy. All right. Do you think all this God stuff is sort of complicated? Is it complicated? You think? Is it kind of? Yeah, it is kind of, isn't it? Okay. What if? Okay, well, I'll tell you what. You know, God is our Father, right? I think of God as more of a grandfather, you know. Don't you kind of think of God as a grandfather? Yeah, you can get away with anything from Grandpa, can't you? Well, not always, but grandpas are more fun. And when a grandpa says, don't do that, it's not a, don't do that. It's a, don't do that, right? So grandpas are kind of easier to get up to and snuggle with, aren't they? And grandmas too. So what if they like to play, don't they? They'll play with you, don't they? Yeah. Well, daddies play too, don't they? And mommies. But grandpas and grandmas are more fun, aren't they? What if we used a toy to talk to God? What if we keep it really simple? He understands that we like to play, right? So I want you to take one of these little toys. These are little fidget bumpy things. There you go. And it's got little bumps on it. And you pop the little bump and what happens? It goes through the other side, doesn't it? Yeah. So what if we use this when we wanted to pray to God? Because sometimes it's hard to know what to pray for, isn't it? So what if we use this and we punch the first button and we went poop to the other side there and we go, that's for mom and dad. Lord, God, I want to pray for mom and dad. And you don't have to say anything else. He knows what they need, right? So then you push the second one. God, I want to pray for my brothers and my sisters. And if I don't have brothers and sisters, maybe my very best friends. Or maybe my very best friends anyway, huh? And we don't have to tell him exactly what we want for them, right? Because he knows, right? But he wants us to kind of bring it to him, right? He wants us to know that we care, right? Because we know he cares, right? Okay. And what if on the third one we pray for grandmas and grandpas? Yeah. Grandmas and grandpas. Some grandmas and grandpas need healing, and some grandmas and grandpas just need some time to relax. And we don't know what they need, do we? Not always. But it's simple. So then the fourth one, what are we going to do? We're going to pray for aunts and uncles. How about aunts and uncles? Okay. Now we've got all four of our little buttons pushed in, don't we? So now we can turn it over and we can go, Lord, I want to pray for all the teachers. And the next one, I want to pray for our church. Oh, because we love to come to church, don't we? And then I'm going to pray for the world. Who knows what the world needs? That's complicated, isn't it? But that's okay, because he said, let's keep it simple, right? Okay. And the last one, if we punch that button, how about we just say, thank you, God. Keep it simple. Just say thank you. Now, in a little toy, we have prayed lots of things. And we've brought a lot of people before God, haven't we? And he knows that we care about them, right? And how did we do it? By keeping it simple. We didn't have to get complicated. Sometimes we get too complicated and we just don't do it at all. So when you get your little thing here, I want you to remember every day, push your buttons and just pray for somebody or something. Or if something's worrying you, just push the button and give it to God. We'll keep it simple, right? Okay. Would you guys like to lead the Lord's Prayer with me? Okay, come on over here. Yeah, get over here closer to me. There we go. Okay. We're going to have you guys lead the Lord's Prayer. So, our Father,
1: who art in heaven, hallowed be thy name. Thy kingdom come, thy will be done, on earth as it is in heaven. Give us this day our daily bread, and forgive us our trespasses, as we forgive those who trespass against us.
2: And lead us not into temptation, but deliver us from evil. Thine is the kingdom,
1: the power,
2: the glory, forever.
1: Amen.
0: Thank you. Well, you get this little toy, but I'll bet you'd like some candy, too, wouldn't you? Okay, well, let me get up here and see if we can find the candy dish. Here we go. There, take something sweet back to the pew with you. There you go. Okay. You don't want one, do you? No, okay. That's okay. Do you want another one of these? There we go. All right. Keep it simple, sweetie. The KISS method. Well, I went down some rabbit holes this week with this message. I got all my scriptures put together and sent the bulletin to Corey. And I thought, well, yeah, you know, something struck me. And I thought, yeah, I'll work on that. And what struck me was the 50 days from the resurrection to the Pentecost. So I decided I'm going to go down this rabbit hole. Wow. Was that not anything like I thought it was? I had things really, really confused. And what I was confused on was how much there is to all of this whole plan. And yet, how simple it is. When I started out working on this, I had 8 pages of notes that I had typed off so that I could kind of glean through and put it up here and all about this covenant and that covenant and the other covenant and when they were enacted and what all this good stuff, and it wasn't 50 days in all of it, except the last one. And I'm going, okay, well, that blew that theory to pieces. So, what are we going to do? And then all of a sudden it dawned on me, the covenants are what are important. Not the timing necessarily, except that they were in a certain order. So I went down that rabbit hole. And, you know, you think about the covenant that God made with Abraham, right? And you think of the covenant that God made with Moses, and then you think of the new covenant. Well, I found a couple more. And it started with Noah. Isn't that interesting? You don't think about the covenant he made with Noah. He made the covenant with Noah not to destroy the earth again, not to enact his frustration to total destruction again. That was his first covenant, was with Noah. And it established that we're going to deal with this, essentially. We're going to deal with it. So, by the time that Adam and Eve had left the garden, let's face it, the world really had gone to hell in a handbasket. It was a mess. And that was why he needed, or thought that he needed, to annihilate everything and just leave one seed, the seeds of Noah, to continue on. So Noah says, I will do that. And when everything is done, God makes a deal with him, says, I won't do that again. I won't destroy everything. So then he comes to Abraham. He's trying to work out a really good plan, and I think he already had this plan. I don't know. It just seems like he does things in an orderly fashion. So he decided that, okay, I can't expect everybody to behave themselves, obviously. I mean, even Adam and Eve, who walked in the garden with God, had kids that were little turds, put it lightly. They were. They had problems. So God thinks, why are we going to do that? I'm going to concentrate on one people, the Israelites. And through Abraham, I'm going to bless those people. Then they can spread the world around, the world, and they can make this work. And he concentrated. So he made this deal with Abraham. And he says, I'll concentrate on one people. You are it. Your descendants are it. Good deal. Abraham's got it made, right? His ancestors have it, his future progeny have it made, right? Well, they didn't do so good, and they ended up in slavery. And that's where we got the first Passover, was trying to evict the Israelites from slavery, from the Pharaoh, right? From Egypt. And that's where we get the next covenant, the Mosaic covenant. This is the laws of Moses, the first five books of the Bible, the Torah in the Jewish faith. That covenant gives us another step in it. It says, okay, they're having trouble just doing this, so we'll give them rules to follow. Okay? So we'll lay down a whole lot of rules. That way nobody has an excuse for not knowing what's the right thing to do, right? Every parent here understands this, don't you? You give your kids rules so that they all know what to do, right? And every parent here knows how that works. And so it worked with the Mosaic Law. The Israelite children still didn't behave themselves. And then we come to the Davidic covenant. This is the covenant that God made with David. And that is that out of your line will come a savior. He established the base of where the savior was going to come from. Now, if you notice throughout all of the books of the Bible, the old ones, and I could have counted, part of those eight pages were tons of scripture. But we all know some of these basic stories, right? We know some of these basic stories. So we know that something else is going to happen, because there are hints of it. There's hints of it in the Torah, in those first five books. There's hints that there will come a savior, which means God already knew this wasn't going to work, but he was going to give them a chance, right? He's always given us a chance. So anyway, he makes a deal that through David's line, this is where our Savior's coming from. Now, one reason he did that was so that we'd know where the Savior was coming from. And when it was fulfilled, we would know that it was predicted, right? So it was planned. It wasn't just an off-the-chance thing. He had it all planned all along. And that's where David's covenant come in, the covenant he made with David. Your line is where we get the Savior. Now, that brings us to the new covenant, Jesus himself. So, the new covenant says this: I'm going to love you anyway. I'm going to love you anyway. And I'm going to love all people, not just the Israelites, not just the Jews, not just, I'm going to love the Gentiles. I'm going to love anybody and everybody who loves me. Isn't that a neat idea? Just cut to the chase and keep it simple, sweetie. I'm just going to love you. How refreshing it is. So we don't have to jump through tons and tons of hoops. We don't have to, he gave us some options on how we should behave, right? And knowing human nature, he knew we would mess some of those options up, I'm sure. But what did he say? He said, I'm going to love you anyway. I'm going to love you anyway. That covenant is everlasting. It will be forever. There's no new covenants coming down the pike. That is the covenant, the everlasting covenant. God will write his laws on the hearts of people. That's where we come into play. All of the teachings of Christ are written on our hearts. How do we love God? It's written on our hearts. How do we love the people around us? It's written on our hearts. How do we love the world around us? It's written on our hearts. And it's written through the examples of Christ, everything that he did. Don't get so locked into rules and regulations that you can't see that a blind man needs healed on the Sabbath. You love people. So he wrote those things on our hearts. He brought complete forgiveness of sins. Done deal. Don't want to get into the once saved, always saved arguments that are out there. Done deal. If you believe in Jesus Christ, if you love him, if you try your best to do what you can do to fulfill what he has written on our hearts, it's a done deal. We are forgiven. No more hoops to jump through. We just continue to live like we love him. That's not complicated. Doesn't have to be. And eventually, through his covenant, everything that is broken is going to be restored. When he comes back, it's all going to be okay. The promise is there. The covenant is there. He will restore. All of our scriptures and revelations talk about how things are going to come down the pike there. And in the end, it's going to be okay. Not complicated at all. A simple love of Christ. And we will be recognized. We'll be recognized that it is. Our gospel lesson today was all about being in him and knowing him and him, us knowing God and God knowing us like him. And it almost turns into an Abbott and Costello thing, you know, who's on first type thing. But it's true that we are in him and he is in us. As we go towards Pentecost and receive the Holy Spirit, all of that is the covenant coming true and knowing that we will be restored. So, all of our New Testament authors have pretty much laid it out like this. Jesus is the offspring of Abraham. He trusted in God, even to the point of death, and became a blessing to all nations. He's the greater Moses, leading us out of bondage, leading us out of the bondage of sin. And he is obedient, the obedient Israelite who perfectly follows the laws of God. He followed all the laws of God. He is the royal son of David, who secured God's kingdom in his life, his death, his resurrection. And now, as we saw in our gospel's lesson today, sits at the right hand of God forever, reigning as the one true king. Now, all the rabbit holes I went down through, and it was all there if I could have just kept it simple, sweetie. One little kiss. Keep it simple. God reigns. Jesus saves. And we are saved. Let's pray.

God of clarity and calm. We come to you today asking for the gift of simplicity. In a world that pulls us in 100 directions, teach us to breathe, to slow down, and to notice what truly matters. For those whose minds feel crowded with worries, simplify their thoughts with your peace. For those of us who might be carrying just way too many responsibilities, simplify our days with your wisdom. Show us that we can be released, that we can wait, and what to wait for and what to focus on. And remind us, Father, that sometimes we carry things that we were never meant to carry. Let us lay those things down. For our families and communities feeling overwhelmed, simplify their relationships with grace, forgiveness, and gentle understanding. For our church, Father, simplify our mission so that we can focus on loving you and loving people well. Guide our decisions to your glory. Let us do what is best for our church and our congregation, that we may serve you completely, that we might be better stewards of all your gifts. And for each one of us, Father, strip away the noise, the pressure, the clutter, all the striving. Make some space in us for joy. Make room in us for your voice. Open our ears that we might hear your voice, and our hearts that we might feel your love. Make our steps light and our hearts open. Remind us, Father, to keep it simple, sweetie. Lead us into the beauty of a simple, faithful life. One choice, one moment, one act of love at a time. And let us do it in Jesus' name. Amen. Please stand for our hymn of the day, 392. Hallelujah, sing to Jesus. Verses 1 through 4, or 1 and 4? 1 through 4? 1 through 4. Okay.

Well, that song keeps it simple, and so does our creed, the Apostles' Creed. Keeps it simple in the order of our belief. I believe in God, the Father Almighty, Creator of heaven and earth. I believe in Jesus Christ, God's only Son, our Lord, who was conceived by the Holy Spirit, born of the Virgin Mary, suffered under Pontius Pilate, was crucified, died, and was buried. He descended into hell. On the third day, he rose again. He ascended into heaven. He is seated at the right hand of the Father, and he will come to judge the living and the dead. I believe in the Holy Spirit, the Holy Catholic Church, the communion of saints, the forgiveness of sins, the resurrection of the body, and the life everlasting. Amen. All right. You may be seated. I have a couple of tips here on how to keep it simple. Make a list. Keep it simple. If you have more than three steps on it, it's a craft project, not a plan. And if God didn't put it on your to-do list, I'm not adding it. And let our ushers come forward to receive the offering.

think we still have one more little girl coming down the aisle here. She's been out collecting good for that noisy offering. Now, she's going to dump it in there loud, aren't you, hon? Give her a good loud one. Perfect. Noisy offering to the Lord. Let us stand and sing the offertory.

God of grace, your love reaches to the heavens and your abundance to the depths of the seas. Bless what we offer to your service, our gifts, our abilities, and especially our hearts. Let us overflow with gratitude and generosity now and always. Amen. And our closing hymn today is I Believe in Jesus. Words are in your bulletin.

0: And Father, while you're standing here in our midst, we just claim that power to heal now and your grace to forgive on all who need healing, I pray. Our sending blessing today is to go in peace. Go forth in the peace of Christ, who has ascended far above all the heavens and yet remains nearer than any than our own breath. May his reign guide our steps, his promise steady our heart, and his spirit empower your witness. May we go and keep it simple and keep it in hope and joy.
1: Thanks be to God.
0: I love you all. Have a good week.

0: Chris Jansen on today's Best Country B103. Before that, Ella Langley. 75 degrees at 11 o'clock. 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And time for the live church services from the Auburn Brian Church, Auburn, Nebraska.
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2: We started our journey together in the book of 1 Thessalonians. That's where we started our journey together. Now, I already know what some of you are thinking. Well, now, wait a minute, preacher. We haven't been through the book of Zephaniah yet. I know that. I'm aware of that. But we'll probably get there someday. All right? But so 1 Thessalonians, I will always remember it for that and many other reasons. Tremendous truth is packed in this book. Let's look to the Lord in prayer and we'll proceed. Father in heaven, thank you, Lord, again for the day and, Lord, for the rains that have been sent. And Lord, we know that we were really in pretty dire need of that rain, Lord. So we want to give you all the thanks and praise for it. And Lord, we know that you are the perfect steward of this earth that you have created. You know exactly what the ground needs and exactly when it needs it. And so, Lord, again, we're just asking at the same time your blessing, Lord, upon all the work that's been done, all the planting throughout this entire area. And Lord, as always, we pray for a bountiful harvest. And Lord, that you would just bless the ground. Lord, this is not just about feeding our county or even our state, Lord. We are a very important part of feeding the world. And Lord, help us to see the larger vision here of how the blessings that come upon our land ripple out into blessings all around the globe. And so, Lord, again, we just give you the thanks for all of that in Jesus' name. Amen. A lot of times when we begin a new book, I'll give, you know, pretty fair amount of background, backstory, context. I'm not going to do as much of that with this book because Pastor Frank in Life Group is going through the second half of Acts, starting from chapter 13 on, which is where Paul and his missionary journeys really kind of, you know, that's pretty much the arc of the second half of the book of Acts. So that in time, you guys will be looking at Acts 17, which is the second missionary journey of Paul's, along with Timothy and Silas. And that's where they arrive in Thessalonica and preach the gospel and plant the church, and run into a lot of violent resistance, as was often the case for Paul. And but so you guys will walk through that, you know, the context of this book and its historical background. And if you're not currently coming that hour early for the Life Group here in the sanctuary, I really encourage you to. And so I'm letting you know, going through Paul's journeys in Acts, and that's a fascinating portion of Scripture for sure. Now, our focus today is going to be on the role of the Holy Spirit in our salvation. The role of the Holy Spirit in our salvation. This book, it begins with Paul, Silas, and Timothy. So that was the band of missionaries who went to Thessalonica, got the operation going, planted a church, spread the gospel, and so forth. And so Paul is including them in this writing to the church of Thessalonica that he's writing from Corinth. So he's still on his second missionary journey when he writes this. Another interesting historical element to this, you know, God used Paul to write 13 letters of the New Testament. That's a considerable amount of the 27 books, right? 13 letters of the New Testament. The book of 1 Thessalonians was the second letter that he wrote. So this was very, very early on in his missionary career. And hence, it was basically the second book of the New Testament that was written. As we talked about, I think we referenced several times through the book of James, that James is the first book of the New Testament that was written. So this is early on in the Christian endeavor here, in Christian history. And the church hasn't been around at this point, that he's writing this, the church itself hasn't been around for probably a full 20 years. And this church in Thessalonian here has not been around more than a year. So this is a very young church. He says, to the church of the Thessalonians in God the Father and the Lord Jesus Christ, grace to you and peace from our God, from God our Father and the Lord Jesus Christ. Paul says, we give thanks to God always from you all, making mention of you in our prayers. So Paul was getting reports as he carried on his missionary journeys. He was getting reports specifically from Timothy as far as the state of the church at Thessalonica, while Paul was, you know, off exploring other cities. So he says, we give thanks to God always for you all, making mention of you in our prayers. Remembering without ceasing, now he's talking to the church of believers here, he says, remembering without ceasing your work of faith, labor of love, and patience of hope in our God, Jesus Christ, and in our Lord, Jesus Christ, and in the sight of our God and Father. So this church was already enduring tremendous resistance and persecution and difficulties. Again, they chased Paul out of town, and many people in Thessalonica were determined to try to strangle this church in the cradle, try to just put it out of business before it could even really get started. And so the reports that Paul's getting back from Timothy is that they are soldiering on in the faith, work of the faith, in a labor of love and patience of hope in the Lord Jesus Christ and God. So these are young believers, but they're not wilting under the heat of the sun. You know, these are young believers. Doesn't matter their age, they're new in Christ. And so we are, you know, when we are born again, which we'll be talking about quite a bit in a little bit, you know, we come into this thing as babes in Christ. Doesn't matter if you come to faith at 75. Makes no difference. And so these people have not had time to, you want to say, mature in the faith. Not a lot of time to do that. But boy, they're being tried by fire. They're being tried by fire. The persecution. When you came to faith in Jesus Christ, looking back at your own life story, I mean, did you immediately encounter all kinds of persecution for making that decision? Did you encounter just immediate opposition and fierce opposition for choosing to be a follower of Christ? I seriously doubt hardly any of us faced that. Okay. Well, my friends thought I was just nuts, but you know, but that's not the same as being actively persecuted as these folks were being. But they were not shying away from it. And then he says, knowing, beloved brethren, your election by God. And of course, you know, that's always a topic of some controversy among people, but what we see in Ephesians chapter 1 is that the plan of redemption originated with God the Father. That work of redemption was carried out by God the Son, Jesus Christ, on the cross. And the application of that plan of redemption is carried out by the person of the Holy Spirit. So all three members of the Trinity are very much involved in your salvation. They all play a part in it, even to this very, very day. To be elected means to be chosen. Now, here's where the rub tends to be, is that people underestimate, even Christians underestimate how lost the lost really are. And remember, that includes all of us. Because Jesus said to Nicodemus, you know, you must be born again in order to see the kingdom of God. To step into the realm of salvation, you must be born again, which means to be born from above. That's what born again means, to be born from above, to be born spiritually. Jesus taught in John 3 that, you know, that which is born of the flesh is flesh. That's the first step, right? You're born into the world. And you are physically alive, but you're not spiritually alive. But then he goes on to say, but that which is born of the Spirit is spirit. And that is when we become spiritually alive. Now, you know, I think where a lot of the confusion comes with some of this is that as we're experiencing that ourselves in our lives, we're not really aware of that. We're born into the world, we're physically alive, we're doing our thing, but we don't really recognize that we're spiritually dead. Because we seem very much alive, and we are. Physically, we are. And so we figure we got the whole package, but we don't. We're not spiritually alive until we place our faith in Jesus Christ and are born from above, born again, made a new creation in Christ, what the Bible also calls being regenerated, okay, which is a work specifically of the Holy Spirit. So consequently, we kind of underestimate how lost the lost really are. We tend to underestimate how lost we were. Okay, it's we. This isn't abstractly about other people. We underestimate how lost we were and how fundamentally unresponsive to God we were apart from God's intervention in our lives. Apart from His intervention in our lives. You know, Jesus said in John 15:8, He said, "You did not choose me. I chose you and appointed you that you should go and bear fruit and that your fruit should remain." In John 16, verse 8, Jesus said the role of the Holy Spirit is going to be that He will convict the world of sin and of righteousness and of judgment. You see, somebody really has to convict us in our lost condition. Someone has to really convict us of the state of our lostness, of the state of our hopelessness, of the state of our alienation from God. That is the role and the person of the Holy Spirit, who comes into the world, Jesus said, to convict the world. We have to be convicted to convict the world of sin. No one is going to authentically come to Christ who doesn't believe that they've really never done anything wrong.

Those aren't sins. See, and that's what people want to rationalize. Well, I've made some mistakes. Yeah, you know, OJ, he made some mistakes. No, sin. Sin. Boy, people get real wonky with that. About some people just do not want to own up to that. They do not want to acknowledge that. They do not want to confront that reality. And that sin alienated us from God. Because God is holy. So, thus, God does very much intervene into our lives to bring conviction of sin, of righteousness, and of the judgment to come for those who reject God. So this part and parcel of the plan, I think Ephesians chapter 1 probably lays that out as well as any. But I want to stay right now on this topic of the role of the Holy Spirit in our salvation. It says here in verse 5, "For our gospel did not come to you in word only, but also in power, and in the Holy Spirit, and in much assurance, as you know what kind of men we were among you for your sake." Okay, so Paul is saying that he and Timothy and Silas did not just come as smooth talkers. They didn't just come as motivational speakers. They didn't just come as inspirational speakers. There's people who make literally millions and millions and millions and millions of dollars doing those things. But that has nothing to do with transforming a person from being spiritually dead to spiritually alive. Jesus said, or Paul is saying here, that our gospel did not come to you in word only. No. There's power behind it, but also in power and in the Holy Spirit. So yes, this word of God is infused with the Holy Spirit. The Holy Spirit is the author of this word. And that is what impacts you and I. And when you were in a condition prior to salvation, it was the Holy Spirit of God taking the Word of God and impacting your heart and mind to the reality of the truth of this Word. That this wasn't just another book. This wasn't just some philosophy or ideology. But this was, in fact, the truth. That this was the truth. And you were so convicted by it, because of the Holy Spirit, that you knew that you needed to yield to Christ, or else, to put it bluntly. And so he brought us to that place of faith. Look down at verse 9. What were these Thessalonians all about before Paul and his crew came to town? He says of the Thessalonians' neighbors, he said, "For they themselves declare concerning us what manner of entry we had to you, and how you, Thessalonians, and how you turned to God from idols to serve the living and true God." Okay, so these believers in Thessalonica were idol worshipers. They were just card-carrying pagans, alienated from God. Before Paul and his co-workers came to deliver the gospel. They're lost as lost can be. Now, you know, Thessalonica was a Greek city. In fact, it was one of the primary cities of the first century. And, you know, the Greeks are still famous in a sense for their intellect and wisdom. You know, it's kind of the homeland of philosophy and the great philosophers and schools of philosophy and all of the rest of it. So by the first century standards, they were a sophisticated city. They were an educated city. They were a cultured city. And they were as lost as can be. Because education does not save you. Culture does not save you. None of those things do. You can have all of that kind of stuff in spades and be as lost can be. Now I'm going to ask you to turn back to John chapter 3, which I think is one of the best discourses in Scripture about this whole issue, of course, of the need for a new birth.

Turn back to John chapter 3, and you'll probably recognize it immediately. In Jesus' discussion with Nicodemus. So Nicodemus was the preeminent rabbi in Israel in the days of Jesus. Recognized near and far as a wise man, righteous man, holy man, you know, all this kind of business. Only problem was Nicodemus was as lost could be. Well, how does that add up? He's the foremost spiritual leader of the nation, respected and esteemed by all his contemporaries, and yet he's just as lost as could be. Well, let's explore that. So in verse 1 of John chapter 3, very familiar passage, I'm sure. There was a man of the Pharisees named Nicodemus, a ruler of the Jews. So he was politically connected, he was part of the Sanhedrin, and he was religiously connected as a Pharisee. It says in verse 2, this man came to Jesus by night, and I'm sure he did that in order to try to protect his own reputation and perception the people had. Because if he's the preeminent teacher of rabbinical Judaism in the first century of Israel, does he really want to be seen with this Jesus? Will not all of his peers frown upon that? Yes, they will. So he wanted to catch Jesus in a very safe place, I guess you might say. This man came to Jesus by night and said to him, Rabbi, which just means teacher, says to Jesus, Rabbi, we know that you are a teacher come from God, for no one can do these things that you do unless God is with him. Now, he's coming like with an olive branch or maybe with a bouquet of roses. He's coming, to, I don't want to say flatter, but he's coming very complimentary to Jesus. You know, and what did Jesus say? Oh, shucks, you know, or no. No, what did Jesus say? Jesus said in verse 3, Jesus answered and said to him, most assuredly I say to you, Nicodemus, unless one is born again, born from above, which is the literal meaning of this, unless one is born again, born from above, he cannot see the kingdom of God, which was going to be the realm of salvation. So never mind how educated Nicodemus was, how religious he was, how devout he was. If the world had ended that day, Nicodemus wasn't going to heaven. That would have come as a complete shock to him and all of the other Pharisees and probably just the population in general. Because for all of his learning, talking about Nicodemus, for all of his learning and all of his religion and everything else, apart from a personal relationship with Jesus Christ, it just wasn't going to matter. Because Jesus is the Messiah. The long-awaited Messiah. So, unless one is born again, he cannot see the kingdom of God. Nicodemus said to him, How can a man be born when he is old? Can he enter a second time into his mother's womb and be born? So here Nicodemus is talking on just a completely natural plane, because that's all he's really understanding from this. How am I going to get born again? He's thinking in the physical realm. Okay? Can I enter a second time into my mother's womb and be born? My mother was barely 100 pounds when she delivered me. Last time I stepped on the scale, it said, ouch! Okay? 216. Yeah. No vacancies here in my mama. You know, absolutely no. No, I'm not crawling back in. You know, it's not going to work. And see, and this is just kind of what Nicodemus is thinking. Well, this doesn't make any sense. Jesus said in verse 5, most assuredly, Nicodemus, I say to you, unless one is born of water and the Spirit, notice the Spirit, capitalized, the person, the Holy Spirit. Unless one is born of water and the Spirit, he cannot enter the kingdom of God. Okay, now we're going to do a little Bible college seminary here for about 5 minutes. Because this is one of those verses that has perplexed people.
the best interpretation of the Bible, the best commentator, the best commentary of the Bible is the Bible. That is a time-true, tested proverb and adage. The best interpreter of the Bible is the Bible. The very next verse really explains, verse 6 explains verse 5. So let's read verse 5. Jesus answered, "Most assuredly I say to you, unless one is born of water and the Spirit, he cannot enter the kingdom of God." He won't see salvation. So I'll give my position first, but I will spend a little bit of time talking about some alternative views that have been out there through the centuries. Jesus said, "That which is born of the flesh is flesh." Okay, we understand the physical birth. We've all been through it. We're all living examples of it. We understand the physical birth. "That which is born of the flesh is flesh, and that which is born of the Spirit," person of the Holy Spirit. There's a human spirit, of course, that wouldn't even be capitalized. But we're talking about the Holy Spirit. "But that which is born of the Spirit is spirit." So Jesus is contrasting the two, our physical birth and our spiritual birth. They're not one and the same. They're not one and the same. The physical birth is going to precede the spiritual birth every time. And then the spiritual birth comes later if a person trusts in Christ. So let's get back to verse 5 for a little bit. Christianity's been around for, 20 centuries now, so you get a variety of takes on different things. Okay, so when Jesus said in verse 5, "Most assuredly I say to you, unless one is born of water and the Spirit," notice now he's making a contrast of the two, born of water and the Spirit, "he cannot enter the kingdom of God." So what have people said over the years? Well, one erroneous view would be that of salvation by baptism. Well, there are countless verses in the Bible that teach us that that is not the case. You were not saved by baptism. We just had a baptismal service. It's a wonderful thing, and it's something we're commanded to do. But it is a way of publicly identifying ourselves as a follower of Jesus Christ. And it is following His command to be baptized as part of the body of Christ. But as we practice, and we explained, we practice believer's baptism. You believe first, then baptized. And that's what's clearly taught in Scripture. Believer's baptism. So he's not referring to believers. He's not referring to regenerative baptism there. Some people will say, well, oftentimes water is used symbolically in the Bible for the Holy Spirit. Yeah, that's true. The problem is the Holy Spirit's already being mentioned in verse 5. And he's drawing a contrast between the water and the Holy Spirit so that they're not one and the same. Well, there's others that have taught that sometimes in the Word of God, water is used symbolically. And so here's the problem, is symbolically, rather than just taking things literally. They'll cite, well, sometimes in the Bible, water is used symbolically to speak of the Word of God. And that's true. Problem is, the passages and verses that the scholars cite to try to prove that point are typically taken from epistles in the New Testament that were written decades after this conversation that Jesus is having with Nicodemus. Could Jesus have said to Nicodemus that day, Nick, I want you to turn to the book of Ephesians. Nick, I want you to turn to the book of Titus. No. They hadn't been written and wouldn't be written for a long time. See, the point is, Nicodemus had to be able to understand what Jesus was saying to him. And that is something, honestly, a lot of commentators lose the plot on this. Jesus is talking to be understood, just like I am efforting and striving to talk to be understood.
If you're not speaking to be understood, you're not communicating. Right? That could be up there making animal noises. Jesus is speaking to Nicodemus in order to be understood. Another interpretation that's been applied to this, and I guess I would maybe rank it as maybe the second most likely, is that he was referencing the baptisms being conducted by John the Baptist, which was the baptism of repentance, and that repentance needs to be part of this transaction of salvation. So if I had to put the five main interpretations, I'd probably rank that second, but I clearly think that's not the right one. No, I think Jesus explains this in the very next verse. And that's why you stay with the context. Jesus answered, "Most assuredly I say to you," verse 5, "unless one is born of water and the Spirit, he cannot enter the kingdom of God." And then he amplifies it, draws it out, explains it in verse 6. "That which is born of the flesh is flesh." He's talking about a physical birth to begin with, which is necessary in order to be saved. "And that which is born of the Spirit is spirit." So the other centuries-old interpretation has been the amniotic fluid that protects, secures the baby in the womb throughout the time of pregnancy. And all you moms know, when that water breaks, that baby's coming. In fact, medically today, once the water breaks, they will not even wait 24 hours. They'll do anything they have to do to deliver the baby, talking about the doctors. They'll go right to C-section if the baby's not coming soon after the water breaks. And so, you know, there's been a school of thought for centuries that that's the view. And I think it is the view, because I think verse 6 is laying that specifically out as the view. Now, so that which is born of the flesh is flesh. Okay, you're alive, you're born, you're out running around. But that which is born of the Spirit is spirit. Jesus said, "Do not marvel that I said to you, you must be born again." The spiritual birth. The spiritual birth. Now he describes the mysterious work of the Holy Spirit in verse 8. He says, "The wind blows where it wishes, and you hear the sound of it, but you cannot tell where it comes from and where it goes. So is everyone who is born of the Spirit." The work of the Holy Spirit is a mysterious work. He said, you know, what he's saying here, you can see the effects of it on a windy day. And I don't know, here in Nebraska, we have a lot of windy days. You can see the effects of the wind. You know, when the trees are over sideways, you can see the effects of the wind. But you, with your naked eyeball, cannot see and tell where it's coming from and where it's going. And it seems like for all the countless millions of dollars that have been invested into meteorologists, they can't seem to figure it out either, all right? Even with satellites and high tech. The weather is constantly changing. Climate change. Every day is a climate change, and has been since the day of creation. Climate changes. Anybody notice that? You know, I mean, the silliness of this age that we live in. The next revelation is going to be coming from somebody that the sun is hot. Oh, really? Okay. Thanks for telling me. All right. Yeah, the wind blows, the Holy Spirit. He blows where he wishes. This is sovereignly of God. You hear the sound of it, but you cannot tell where it comes from and where it goes. So is everyone who is born of the Spirit. You know, the greatest evangelists in the history of Christianity, from
D.L. Moody to Billy Sunday to Billy Graham to all these people. They would preach to groups of thousands and thousands and thousands and thousands of people, pack out stadiums. They would preach the same gospel. And without fail, they would always give invitations. And some people would respond and some people wouldn't. And those evangelists themselves never had any idea of who would respond and who wouldn't. Because it wasn't up to them. Their job is to preach the gospel. My job is to preach the gospel. Any minister of the gospel, it's their job to preach the gospel. If I conduct a funeral, I preach the gospel. If I conduct a wedding, I preach the gospel. Okay? That is your baseline responsibility as a minister of the gospel. And some people will respond to that positively and some people will not. But the truth of Scripture is that without God's intervention into the life of a person, into their heart and mind, because of our sin nature, we just don't move toward God. Unless God intervenes in our life. Again, we underestimate how lost being lost really is. In fact, Scripture, Ephesians chapter 2, says that for the lost, that they are spiritually dead. Spiritually dead. You know, I've conducted a lot of funerals in my 40-plus years of ministry. I'm going to tell you something. Nobody ever got back up. They're unresponsive. To be spiritually dead means you're going to be unresponsive to God. So God intervenes in the life of a person. Now, Scripture also says, you know, God does not wish anybody to stay in that condition. God, the gospel is to go out everywhere, indiscriminately. Everybody that's hearing this on the radio today, and it's a lot of people, according to our radio station, but not today because their station is down. But normally, they say our broadcast goes out to 8 to 13,000 listeners in a 50-mile radius. And we got our friends on Facebook. And the folks that are here. The gospel is to be preached indiscriminately to all the world. Because we don't know who's going to respond to it. We don't know. We have no way of knowing. That is God's sovereign work in the life of a person. And because somebody doesn't receive the gospel today doesn't mean they won't receive it 5 years from now. We don't know. What we're called upon to do is to cast the seed. Cast the seed. And so Paul, okay, was there ever a better evangelist in the world than Paul? Paul goes to Thessalonica. He preaches the gospel to a whole city that's lost. Some people get saved and are on fire for God. Biggest majority of them did not respond positively, got angry, got violent, and tarred and feathered Paul and ran him out of town on a rail. Same gospel. Some people embraced it, some people rejected it. Just the way it is. And that's why he's commending the Thessalonians for their labor of love and how they are persevering under a great deal of persecution in the city there. Continue on in John chapter 3. Nicodemus answered and said to Jesus, "How can these things be?" Jesus answered and said to him, "Are you the," and in the Greek that's exactly what it means, "are you the teacher of Israel? And do not know these things." In the days of Jesus, you know, the people in general would have thought if anybody had this whole thing figured out, it was the Pharisees. And what do we see in the Pharisees' reactions to Jesus? Was it largely positive? Or was it overwhelmingly negative? It was overwhelmingly negative. Now the Sadducees, who were more liberal than the Pharisees,
Was their response to Jesus positive or overwhelmingly negative? Overwhelmingly negative. How about the whole priestly class? Were they pro-Jesus? Were they anti-Jesus? Well, they were anti-Jesus. They were religious all day long, but they were spiritually dead. And they were unresponsive to their own Messiah. You know, when we have Brother Rich Freeman come in 2 weeks from today, on that weekend, I want to really encourage him. I mean, he'll on Saturday, he'll do a three-hour seminar talking about so many of these things, and he'll be preaching the worship service and conducting the Shabbat dinner. But I really want to encourage you to engage with him. Very friendly man. Just engage with him and talk with him. Because he grew up in an observant Jewish home. All of his relatives, as far back as you could throw a golf ball, were, you know, observant Jews, which means, you know, rejectors of Jesus. And a man where he worked, I've heard his testimony. After college, he got a job in Texas, I think in the financial world. And there was always a lot of chaos at work, you know, because the financial markets. But there was one coworker that he had who just always seemed to be calm. No matter what was going on, he always seemed to be grounded. No matter what was going on, while everybody else was running around with their hair on fire, he seemed to have his composure and stability. And so finally, Dr. Rich, he goes over to this man one day. He says, "What is it about you?" And so that man said, "What do you mean?" He said, "Well, you're not freaking out and bouncing off the ceiling like all the rest of us in here." He says, "Do you really want to know?" Rich said, "Well, yeah, I do. I want to know." He says, "Come into my office." And so Rich is thinking about, what's this all about? You know, comes into his office, he says, "Have a seat." And opens his drawer, he pulls out a Bible, lays it down on his desk, and said, "This is what keeps me grounded. This is what keeps my feet on the ground. This is how I keep my head when everybody else is losing theirs. It's because of my faith in Jesus Christ." That started a journey for Rich. And I don't want to steal too much thunder if he chooses to share that. That began him on a journey of surrendering his life to Jesus Christ as his Savior. He went to Dallas Theological Seminary. God providentially already had him near the place where he would be educated. And he has been in Jewish missionary work for decades now. The Lord gave him a terrific wife, Julia. You love her. She's a lot of fun. Just reoriented his whole life. Just took one person to start that train moving. Here's my Bible, here's my testimony, here's what it's done for me. That started the wheels turning in Rich's mind. And you know what happens to people when they're kind of challenged that way? They feel like, well, now I've got to figure this out. I've got to see if there's anything to this. I've got to investigate this myself. He's not a dummy, he's a smart guy. I need to look into this and see if this is for real. So many people have come to Christ with that attitude. If they put in the effort to really examine it, so many people have come to faith that way. Because they never gave it any really serious thought before then. Until somebody challenged them, you know, to come and see. Come and see for yourself. And as they do that, the Holy Spirit of God starts convicting them of the truth of this. Until they just have no choice but to yield to Christ. That's how it worked for me. That's how the Lord does it. So,
please block out time on your calendar to be part of that weekend. I think it's going to be great. We'll pick up next week in Thessalonians chapter 1. We just touched on the first part of it. But today has to do with the Holy Spirit's role in our salvation. As we begin, the plan of redemption, okay, originated with the Father. Plan of redemption was carried out, executed, if you will, on the cross. And the Holy Spirit is the applicator of it. He is the one that applicates it to the heart of a person and brings about the new birth. Now, you know, there in chapter 3 of John, it seems like it ends kind of inconclusively with Nicodemus. But his story doesn't end that way. If we go ahead in the Gospel of John in chapter 7, Nicodemus is standing up to Jesus' critics, his fellow Pharisees. Hear that? Nicodemus is standing up on his hind legs and defending Jesus in a room full of angry Pharisees, of which he is one, and saying, aren't you guys just rushing to judgment on this? Aren't you guys really just, you know? And that took some guts, because you know he was a lone wolf in that room. In John chapter 19, Nicodemus comes with Joseph of Arimathea. They go to Pilate, they request the body of Jesus, they take it down from the cross. They wrap it, give him a suitable burial. Now you realize in that act, Nicodemus was forfeiting everything that he had spent his life attempting to acquire. He was a political big shot as part of the Sanhedrin. He was a religious big shot because of his prominent place among the Pharisees. To publicly go before the Roman governor to request the body of Jesus and then to care for his body in an observant, loving Jewish way and burial. You got to understand, he was casting his lot with Jesus Christ, whom he was burying. Because he had to have come to a place of faith where he knew that Jesus would rise again. It cost him everything. On a career level, a human level, but in the process he gained everything. He gained everything. Eternal life. And his name is prominently recorded in the pages of Scripture that have been read by millions and millions and millions and millions and millions of people. As someone who ultimately came to faith in Christ. Maybe not on that first encounter in John chapter 3, but it got the wheels turning. It got the wheels turning. And eventually he came to that place of faith, as evidenced by his very dangerous and self-sacrificing actions. Wow. Holy Spirit really truly does act in mysterious ways. I have a couple more graduation baskets or gift bags I'll get out today. So don't run out of here, guys. For Grace and for David, okay? And I'm going to ask our worship team if they'll come up front and close us out in a song.

The message of the Revelation 22 assures us that we can look forward to a time when God will surely break every chain and make all things new, the water of life healing all nations. And he showed me a pure river of life, water of life, clear as crystal, proceeding from the throne of God and of the Lamb. In the middle of its street and on either side of the river was a tree of life, which bore 12 fruit, each tree yielding its fruit every month. The leaves of the tree were for the healing of the nations. And there shall be no more curse, but the throne of God and of the Lamb shall be in it, and his servants shall serve him. They shall see his face, and his name shall be on their foreheads. There shall be no night there. They need no lamp, nor light of the sun, for the Lord God gives them light, and they shall reign forever and ever. See you next week.

0: Thank you for worshiping with us today at the Auburn Berean Church. Also, you can learn more about us at auburnbereanchurch.org.
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4: I'm Paul Stevens. President Trump warning that Iran will face a, quote, very bad time, unquote, if a peace agreement is not reached soon.
5: Regional intelligence sources tell Fox News they assess the Iranians believe they can drag out this current stalemate for at least 2 weeks. But the prevailing assessment inside of Iran is that President Trump may resort to military action.
4: Fox's Trey Yinks in Tel Aviv, Israel, an incumbent U.S. Senate member from Louisiana and critic of the president, defeated in a Saturday primary.
6: Trump-backed Congresswoman Julia Letlow and State Treasurer John Fleming will now face off in a runoff on June 27th. Incumbent Louisiana Senator Bill Cassidy finished third in the Republican primary, ending his bid for re-election.
4: That update from Fox's Chan Lee Painter, that runoff is June 27th. 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
3: Jackson's Country Classics. The late David Allan Coe told us that the perfect country and western song had to mention something about mama, trains, trucks, prison, and getting drunk. But one listen to our show today and you'll know there's one missing. And this show is all about that one called Cheating, Lying, and Leaving.

I'm pretty sure Conway recorded more songs about our theme today than anyone. And that's one of his best called Linda on My Mind, 1975, with Brooks and Dunn. Just before that, She Used to Be Mine, and Alan Jackson kicked off our feature of Cheating, Lying and Leaving with Who's Cheating Who. Now, in 1980,

0: Wish I Didn't Know Now by Toby Keith, and a chance for us to remind you that Memorial Day is coming up next weekend. And our feature then will include Toby in our Memorial Day feature of Hillbilly Heaven. And I've got John Connolly coming up next on today's feature of Cheatin', Lyin', and Leavin'.
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12: A flood watch begins at 7 p.m. tonight and continues until 7 a.m. Tuesday. Sunshine mixed with clouds at times this afternoon, with daytime highs approaching 88. Winds out of the south, 20 to 25 miles per hour. Cloudy skies expected tonight. Storms likely. Lows dip down to about 64. Thunderstorms likely tomorrow. Highs around 84. Cloudy. I'm weatherology meteorologist Laura Lockwood on News Channel Nebraska. Currently 77.
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14: There is absolutely no mistaking this voice. John Connolly sounds like a guy who swallowed the whole swamp and came up out of there with a sound that us grit lovers just can't get enough of. And here he comes with one of his best. And the backside of 30, it's John Connolly on our feature of Cheating, Lying, and Leaving.

0: song hit number one for Dottie West in 1980. And then nearly 20 years later in 1999, Joe DiMassina sent it right back up the charts to number two with A Lesson in Leaving. And she just announced her new tour for the summer. She calls it the Bridges Tour, highlighted by an appearance at Cheyenne Frontier Days, July 25th. And the list of performers there is always impressive. This year, it includes Joe D., Blake Shelton, Riley Green, Trace Adkins, Hardy, and the Red Clay Strays, one of the best lineups anywhere this year at Cheyenne Frontier Days. And I got Kenny Rogers coming up on our feature of Cheating, Lying, and Leaving.
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0: Talking about Cheyenne Frontier Days and speaking of concerts, about 10 years ago, I had a chance to attend Stagecoach in Southern California, which also puts together an outstanding lineup almost every year. And Kenny Rogers was part of Stagecoach when I was there that year, but he wasn't a headliner. Kenny was no longer producing hits at that point, so they put Kenny on a small stage for rising and aging stars. Well, That was a mistake. The area around that stage could only hold a couple thousand people, and nearly the whole crowd showed up. I mean, in the tens of thousands to see his show. Made me chuckle a little, but it also made me happy because that crowd was singing right along with Kenny on just about every song he sang, including this one called Lucille. And more of our feature of Cheating, Lying, and Leaving.

0: classics.
1: You know, sometimes in your life, you may find it hurts to be alone. Especially when you and the one you love already belong to somebody else. You're tied to her, and I'm tied to him. And we don't want to hurt either one of them. That's how it is.

0: Barbara Mandrell. Our whole family used to sit down and watch her show back in the 1980s. It was a smash, a top 10 show for a couple of years. But she had to walk away from that due to extreme exhaustion and severe vocal strain. Or it might still be on here today. Who knows? It was really a great show. And, you know, because of that show, she always had a wholesome, good gal kind of image. But many of her biggest songs were cheating songs, like that one called Mary But Not to Each Other. And big songs like If Loving You Is Wrong, I Don't Want to Be Right. The Angel in Your Arms this morning is going to be the devil in someone else's arms tonight. And a tune called Midnight Oil. That's Barbara Mandrell on our feature of Cheating, Lying, and Leaving.
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2: Character shakeup in a Saturday U.S. Senate primary. Fox's Chanley Painter.
3: Incumbent Louisiana Senator Bill Cassidy finished third in the Republican primary, ending his bid for re-election. Cassidy, who faced backlash from many Republicans after voting to convict President Trump in his second impeachment trial following the January 6th riot at the U.S. Capitol, also broke with President Trump on key issues, the president calling Cassidy a, quote, disloyal disaster.
2: Runoffs for the top two are June 27th. President Trump and Israeli Prime Minister Benjamin Netanyahu speaking today. Fox's Trey Yingst is in Tel Aviv.
4: The prevailing assessment inside of Iran is that President Trump may resort to military action, and Tehran is now deliberately pursuing a strategy of deception and delay with the hopes that buying time will complicate any potential return to war.
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3: Black, our opening act this hour on our feature of Cheating, Lying, and Leaving.

Well, of course, that's Dolly. And it reminds me that there's a post going around on social media right now about the Mount Rushmore of female country singers. And I can never whittle those down for men or women down to four. I mean, there's Patsy and Tammy, Loretta, Reba, Martina, Emmy Lou, Miranda, Kitty, Patty, Tanya, Tricia. Who am I forgetting? Plenty, I'm sure. And you might argue about some of those, but one is sure. Dolly is in, period. In fact, I'd put Dolly right up there with the men of Mount Rushmore. You sure wouldn't get an argument from me. Here comes T.G. Shepherd with more of our feature of Cheating, Lying, and Leaving on Rick Jackson's Country Classics.

0: it's Randy Travis. And you know, the Academy of Country Music Awards show is this weekend, Sunday night on Prime from Las Vegas at the MGM Theater. And Randy won 9 ACM Awards, and 3 of those were for top male vocalist. And this year, it's between Chris Stapleton, Cody Johnson, Luke Combs, Riley Green, and Zach Topp. And this is the first time in a long time that I can honestly say, and glad to say, that they are all real country singers and worthy choices. So I won't be disappointed with any of them. But I gotta say, secretly, or maybe not so secretly now, I'm pulling for Zach Topp because I think he is the most country of them and just a doggone breath of fresh air. Zach Topp is my pick. I hope he gets it. Coming up next, we've got music on the way from John Anderson and more of our feature of Cheating, Lying, and Leaving.
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18: A flood watch begins at 7 p.m. tonight and remains in effect until 7 a.m. Tuesday. Sunshine mixed with clouds at times this afternoon, with daytime highs approaching 88. Southerly winds 20 to 25 miles per hour. Storms likely tonight, lows level off around 63, cloudy skies. Chance for storms tomorrow, highs around 81, cloudy skies expected. I'm weatherology meteorologist Laura Lockwood on News Channel Nebraska. Currently 79.
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0: Gutless and Blame It on Your Heart. And she's been absent for a while from the music scene because her husband, Emery Gordy, has been ill and she's been caring for him. But he's recovered sufficiently to allow her to perform again. And she's going to join Vince Gill on tour. And if you know anything about those two, their background together, Patty has been Vince's partner on many of his best-known songs, like Go Rest High on That Mountain and When I Call Your Name. And their harmonies are absolutely just beautiful. Magic stuff, and I'm going to get my tickets right now. And speaking of great harmonies, the Eagles are coming up next on our feature of Cheating, Lying, and Leaving.
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2: Live on the Huskers Radio Network. And another 3-2 on the way. Change up, swatted by Kevinson into center for a hit. Williams scores. Kaneda has scored. And this game is tied at 2. Now the runner tried to score. Carr, and she comes in. Carr scores. 3-2 Nebraska. Oh, and gone. It's gone.
3: Carr to score. And Bland dives into third with an RBI triple.
2: Jordy from a grand slam for Jordy.
3: She's got on stretch. And the ninth-ranked Cornhuskers down seventh-ranked UCLA. Two-run home run, Casey Hoffman. 5-2 Nebraska. Oh, my! What a grab by Natalia Hill. It's gone! Home run, Jordy Brown.
2: With a 1-2.
3: Suarez swings and misses. Strike three. And Nebraska has won the 2026 Big Ten Tournament Championship. The Huskers, the undisputed Big Ten champs.
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2: Nebraska Cornhuskers softball is on the air live from Boland Stadium, Ronda Revelle Field. It's the championship game of the Lincoln Regional featuring the 54-9 Grand Canyon Lopes against the top-ranked Big Ten champion, 48-6 Nebraska Cornhuskers. With studio engineer Duke Rude back in the Acres Broadcast Center at Memorial Stadium, this is Nate Rohr reporting it is a gorgeous day for softball here on the west side of Lincoln. The temperature at 82 degrees, a solid breeze blowing out to left field at 15 to 20 miles an hour on a very warm day as we get ready for a regional championship between Nebraska and Grand Canyon. The good news, the Huskers have pitched very well this weekend. Nebraska, in two games, has given up a total of one run and three hits. First, the start by Alexis Jensen Friday, then a perfect two innings of relief by Jordy Fromm Friday night, and that was followed by a masterpiece of a performance by Jordy Fromm in the circle yesterday, in which she allowed just one hit and struck out a career-high tying 16 batters. So even in Fromm's highly decorated college softball pitching career, yesterday stood out as one of the best performances in her career. That's the good news. The bad news is the Husker offense has not gotten going yet this weekend. Nebraska has posted just six runs in two games and totaled a aggregate of 10 hits. So the Nebraska offense, which has been proficient throughout the season, has yet to show up here in the regional round, and the Huskers are hoping that it appears here today. They face a Grand Canyon team that they beat yesterday, the 2-0 shutout win for Nebraska over Grand Canyon. The Lopes walked off South Dakota last night and 8 by a score of 5-4 in a game that was completed just before the severe weather rolled into Lincoln. So they were able to get that game finished. They were able to get a team dubbed as Nebraska's opponent for this regional final. But the tall task standing before Grand Canyon is this: against a Nebraska team that has lost all but one game here at Boland Stadium this year, Grand Canyon has to beat Nebraska in back-to-back games. Pitching matchup for this one, you have Alexis Jensen starting for Nebraska. Record of 23-2, a 2.54 ERA for the freshman out of Gretna. And Grand Canyon will go with their ace right-hander Oakley Vickers, 16-4, a 2.02 ERA. She was very good Friday night against Louisville. It's Nebraska versus Grand Canyon. The Huskers have to win just once to advance on to Super Regionals for the second straight year. And now let's check out the starting lineups for this one. We start with the visiting Grand Canyon Lopes, 54-9 Mountain West Tournament champions. Their head coach is Shannon Hayes. And their starting lineup begins with Sydney McCray, the center fielder, leading off. Then Reagan Holtorf, the second baseman, batting second. Jada Cooper at first base hits third. Hitting fourth, Trinity Martin in left field. Emily Gonzalez is the designated player, batting fifth. Hitting sixth, Addison Shiflett in right field. Tinley Lucas, the catcher, bats seventh. Hitting eighth, Ellie Pond at third base. And the shortstop, Haley Wilkinson, bats ninth. In the flex, the starting pitcher, Oakley Vickers. Grand Canyon averages 6.63 runs a game. They're hitting 317 as a team. And their lineup is McCray, Holtorf, Cooper, Martin, Gonzalez, and Shiflett. Lucas, Pond, Wilkinson, and the starting pitcher is right-hander Oakley Vickers, record of 16-4, a 2.02 ERA in 43 appearances, including 21 starts. She's thrown 121 and a third innings and allowed 88 hits, 40 runs, 35 earned, walked 34, struck out 137, opponents hitting 198 against her. Now the starting lineup for the Cornhuskers as coached by Rhonda Revelle in her 34th year leading Nebraska softball. Jordy Fromm leads off and is at first base. The center fielder Hannah Corbat second, hitting third. Hannah Kamenzen, the designated player. Ava Kuzak is the shortstop batting fourth, hitting fifth. Jesse Farrell, the catcher. Samantha Bland at third base bats sixth. Hitting seventh, Casey Hoffman in right field. Alexis Jensen is the starting pitcher, batting eighth. Batting ninth, Lauren Kamens in the second baseman. And in the flex, Natalia Hill, the left fielder. Nebraska averages just over 7 runs a game. They're hitting .333 as a team, even after two quiet games offensively. And the Huskers' starting lineup is Fromm, Core, Hannah Kamenzen, Kuzak, Farrell, Bland, Hoffman, Jensen, Lauren Kamenzen, Hill in the flex as the starting left fielder. Nebraska's starting pitcher is freshman left-hander Alexis Jensen. 23-2 record, a 2.54 ERA in 32 appearances, including 23 starts. She's thrown 140 and two-thirds innings and allowed 112 hits, 59 runs, 51 earned. Walked 33, struck out 203, an opponent sitting 210 against her. The umpire's Dustin Douglas is behind the plate. Vince Price is at first, Jerry Jones is at second, and Kelly Diamaunu is the umpire at third. It's Nebraska against Grand Canyon, the regional final here in Lincoln. We'll step aside for a moment, and when we return, we'll hear from the head softball coach, Rhonda Revelle. That's after this on the Huskers Radio Network.
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2: Back with you from Boland Stadium, Ronda Revelle Field, Lincoln, Nebraska. As we get ready for the regional final, Nebraska versus Grand Canyon. And we're here with head softball coach Ronda Revelle. And first off, coach, the victory over Grand Canyon yesterday. We've seen Jordy Fromm do a lot in 2 years for this program. I'm not so sure that wasn't her best outing as a Husker. How'd you see it?
18: I've seen her throw a lot of really good games, but yesterday was certainly right in that bucket of some of her best. I thought she was just really focused and really dominant, was able to execute her pitches, and we needed her to do that for us yesterday, because we struggled a little bit offensively, and so hoping we can get on the other side of that today.
2: Was there anything in particular that stood out to you about what Jordy was able to do? I mean, obviously you're talking about a high ceiling sort of player anyway, but that was even a step up from the other really good outings we've seen from her.
18: I just thought she was locating her low stuff and then being able to chase with her high stuff and her off-speed stuff. So the fact that she was getting strike one, called, because she was shooting some stuff down at the knees, I thought that was really important.
2: And so she pitches that game, and you mentioned that the offense has struggled to this point, 6 runs in 2 games, and just hasn't been able to really get things rolling offensively. What have you seen from your offense, and what adjustments are you calling for as you move into today against Grand Canyon?
18: Well, here's what I know, and obviously there's been a lot of dialogue and a lot of labor intensive work that's been done from the coaches and, quite honestly, the players since we finished our game yesterday, is it's not for lack of effort, and it's not for lack of want, and it's not for lack of preparation. So, we've got some things that we're going to work on today and that we're going to try, and hopefully you'll get to see it.
2: Oh, sure.
18: Yeah. So I'm not going to reveal it all.
2: No, that's fine. Keep it under wraps if you'd like. But you're going with Alexis Jensen to start this game today, the first final, if you will, against Grand Canyon. Of course, they saw Jordy yesterday. They've yet to see Alexis Jensen. Was that the big determining factor in going with her?
18: Well, Nate, this is the way we've done it all year.
2: Sure.
18: And so why change it now, right? I mean, it's like if we started the year that way and we pitched in the middle of the year that way, why aren't we doing that now? And we have full confidence in Lex. Jordy will certainly be ready to go. We're going full barrel, the whole shooting match here.
2: Yes. And so that kind of goes into my next question, because you think about the situation that's in front of you. You're the undefeated team in this regional. You need to win just one of 2 games to advance to super regionals. But what I hear you saying is you're approaching this like you've approached every other game the rest of the season. So if a game calls for Jordy Fromm to come in, whether she would have started the if necessary game, for instance, you'll bring her in.
18: That's 100% right. And to your point, you can go back through all from February on, and you've seen that happen time and time and time again.
2: And so Grand Canyon very likely will start Oakley Vickers. We saw a good chunk of the rest of their pitching staff throughout the games yesterday, the 2 games. What's the book on Oakley?
18: Well, she's a curveball pitcher, a curveball with a little bit of a rise up tick. She's trying to get the ball, people to pop up or chase. She can go wide to the righties and go wide to the lefties. The righties, it's a little more of a backdoor. Well, she'll try to stretch this out there, and then the lefties, she'll run that curve up and off the plate. We have our TrackMan data, and her spin rate is legitimate. It's very legitimate. So we're gonna need to, really get our barrels going through the zone and dominate the right part of the ball, so we're not playing right into our hand.
2: Certainly. And we talk about Vickers starting, and I think the odds are very strong that she'll start. But this is a GCU staff. We've seen 4 different pitchers for them. Can you lock in so much on the Vickers scouting report with the idea that the odds are really good you'll see the rest of the staff at some point?
18: Well, I think if we do, I think that's a good sign, you know, because Vickers threw a full, complete game, not only this last game, but her 3-0 victory in the conference tournament to get them to the IF game. Mm-hmm. So, you know, she's kind of been the workhorse here down the stretch for them. But I feel like we've prepared for all of them. And like you said, we saw three of them yesterday, and we saw the three that throw the changeup the most yesterday.
2: So hoping your offense is locked in on whichever pitcher goes out there for Grand Canyon, and that Alexis Jensen's able to turn in a great start. Good luck, Coach.
18: Okay, Nate, you almost said Grand Island, too, and I've said Grand Island like three times, but they do wear purple.
2: Yeah, so, they're
18: so
2: purple. It's
18: little,
2: Grand.
18: Yeah, Grand.
2: Exactly. Yeah. Good luck,
18: Nate.
2: Coach.
18: Thank you.
2: The head softball coach, Rhonda Revelle, as we get ready for the regional championship, Nebraska versus Grand Canyon. We will step aside for a moment. First pitch from Boland Stadium, Rhonda Revelle Field after this, and this is Big Red Sun.
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2: Nate Rohr back with you from Boland Stadium, Rhonda Revelle Field in Lincoln. Our studio engineer back in the Acres Broadcast Center is Duke Rude as we get ready for this regional final, Nebraska versus Grand Canyon. The Huskers have to win just one game today. If they win this one, it's over. If they lose this one, the teams will take a half hour off, gear it back up, and play the if necessary game of this regional. 15 of the 16 national seeds have made it through to the regional final. Oregon was the only top 16 national seed to not make it to the regional final. And of those 15 teams, 12 of them won their first two games, like Nebraska. Alexis Jensen has wrapped up her warm-up tosses. Jensen picked up the win Friday against South Dakota. Five innings pitched, two hits, one run. It was earned, walked one, struck out six. The defense around her, Hill in left, Core in center, Hoffman in right, Bland at third, Kuzak at short. Lauren Kiemensen at second, Fromm at first, and Farrell catching Jensen. Nebraska in the black visors, the gorgeous red jerseys with the white pinstripes, the white Nebraska inscript on the front, outlined in black, the white number outlined in black on front and back, the red pants, white pinstripes, black socks, red shoes. Grand Canyon in the purple jerseys, the lavender, the purple visors, the lavender jerseys, Lopes and purple block across the front. Purple number front and back, purple pants, purple socks, white shoes. Sidney McRae leads it off for Grand Canyon. 358 average, four home runs, 26 RBI. Lefty to lefty, Jensen's first one swung on and missed strike one. We are underway promptly at 205 Central Time, 83 degrees our first pitch temp. 0-1 to McRae. She's 4 for 11 for the regional. Bland way in at third, the 0-1. McRae takes a bit upstairs. Ball one, we're even at one. Mentioned Jensen picked up the victory Friday night against South Dakota. Saved the ball. Iverson hit over the fence for a home run. It was a terrific outing. Jensen with the 1-1. McRae takes a curve. Jost off the outside corner for a ball. The count at 2-1. McRae, terrific speed. 39 stolen bases. The Huskers have to keep her off the bags. 2-1 the count. Jensen twists. Wines deals the 2-1. McRae hits a little flare down the left field line, hooking foul, and it lands foul. Strike two, 2-2 the count. Jensen has won her last 17 decisions. Team leading 23 wins. If Jensen wins today, she ties Jenny Voss's school record for wins by a freshman. The 2-2, swing and a miss, strike three. One up, one down by a strikeout. McRae down on strikes. One up, one down. Now Regan Holtorf is the hitter, hitting 330 on the year. Two home runs, 25 RBI. Left-hand batter. Again, Bland way in at third, so is Kuzak at short. Jensen delivers the first one, and it bears a little too far inside. Ball one, 1-0 to Holtorf. Holtorf has been Grand Canyon's best hitter of the regional. 6 for 11 on the weekend. Wind is still howling straight out, though Holtorf a slapper, not able to take advantage. Now the 1-0, changeup. Holtorf sprays a foul to the left. Strike one, we're even at one. As it has been all weekend long, Bullen Stadium is jam-packed. The berm in the left field corner and beyond the left field fence is full. There is even a line of people sitting on the little berm space there is in right field. The 1-1 from Jensen. It's in the dirt, blocked by Farrell. Ball two, 2-1 to Holtorf. Top of the first, no score. Nebraska and Grand Canyon, the regional championship on the line. Florida has already punched its ticket to Super Regionals. They won their regional final against Georgia Tech earlier today. Jensen with a 2-1. Holtorf swings, lines to left field, down for a hit. A one-out single for Regan Holtorf as she just served that ball the other way in front of Natalia Hill. And Holtorf over at first, a bit of a threat to steal, 4-for-5 stealing. This is a Grand Canyon team that's fairly aggressive on the bases, 80-for-92 on the year. Of course, they had the major problem against Jordy Fromm that they never had anybody on base that they could try to steal with yesterday. Jada Cooper the batter now, powerful right-hand hitter. Jensen the lefty deals, and Cooper swings and misses at the first one, strike one. Cooper's average for the season, 359, 15 home runs, 66 RBI. She was 0 for the weekend until the game last night against South Dakota. Against the Coyotes, she had two hits, including the game-winning single in the eighth. Jensen's 0-1. Cooper takes over the outside corner, a strike, 0-2. Scoreless in the top of the first, Nebraska and Grand Canyon battling for the regional championship. In a Dayton Super Regionals, 0-2 the count. Jensen delivers. Cooper takes in the dirt. It gets away from the catcher, Farrell, and Holtorf heads to second. Pitch was low. I don't know that it hit the dirt in front of Farrell, but even if it did, Farrell got a piece of it, but wasn't able to keep it in front of her, and mentioned how aggressive GCU is on the bases, and Holtorf took off for second and scored a wild pitch. Now the 1-2 from Jensen. Cooper flares towards short, caught by Kuzak. She looked back towards second and Holtorf, but she saw that Holtorf was already back on the bag. So now there are two outs. A couple more regional finals have come in. Georgia sweeps through the Athens Regional. They shut out Clemson 5-0. Florida State forced the if necessary game in Tallahassee with a 2-1 win over UCF. Runner at second, two outs for Trinity Martin. Jensen's first one swung on and missed strike one. Here, top of the first, no score, Nebraska and Grand Canyon. Martin is hitting .281 this year, 17 home runs, 55 RBI. Left-hand hitter. The pitch, Martin takes down and in for a ball. And the count is even at one. Martin is 3-for-11 on the weekend. The runner at second, Holtorf, with two outs. Jensen winds and deals the 1-1. Martin swings and misses strike two, 1-2. Two more regional finals in. Duke has forced the if-necessary game in the Durham Regional by beating Arizona 8-6. Texas is on to Supers with a 7-0 win over Baylor. Runner at second, two outs. Jensen with the 1-2. And that misses high, ball two, 2-2 the count. We'll keep you posted. Time called as Shannon Hayes jogs down the line to speak with his left-hand batter, Trinity Martin. No score, top of the first. Nebraska and Grand Canyon. The Huskers shut out the Lopes 2-0 yesterday. Three Big Ten teams have made it on to regional finals. Nebraska, UCLA, and Michigan. The Wolverines have Oklahoma later today. The 2-2 from Jensen. Martin fouls straight back and out of play. Still 2-2. Of course, UCLA later today will take on South Carolina. Boy, the Bruins were hanging on by their fingernails in L.A. And now time is called. And they're going to call the runner out. Did they call the runner out for leaving early? It looks like that's the case. So the runner left early. The inning is over. Bit of an oddity there, but the Huskers will take it. No runs, one hit, none left. And we go to the bottom of the first inning. Grand Canyon 0. Nebraska coming up on the Huskers Radio Network.
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2: Getting ready for the bottom of the first. No score. Nebraska and Grand Canyon. We're still trying to figure out exactly why the inning was ended. There was a 2-2 pitch that came in to Trinity Martin. And as the pitch came in, it was fouled off. And then out was called. And so we're trying to determine, this is important, whether or not they're calling Martin out for a pitch clock violation, or if they are saying

Fromm has reached base in our last 43 games. Right-hand batter against the lefty Vickers. Vickers with the 0-1. Fromm swings and pops it up behind home plate, and it's out of play. Strike 2, 0-2. GCU defensively has Martin in left, McCray in center, Shiflett in right, Pond at third, Wilkinson at short, Holtorf at second, Cooper at first, and Lucas catching Oakley Vickers. It was masterful on Friday night against Louisville. Struck out 9 in the complete game win. 2 strikes to count to Jordy. Vickers, a lanky left-hander, winds and deals, and Fromm takes up and away. Ball 1-2. Fromm with hits in 22 of her last 24 games, hitting .434 in the run. Bottom of the first, no score. Nebraska and Grand Canyon. Fromm leads off for Nebraska. Vickers delivers, and Fromm lines to third off the glove of Pond and into left field for a hit. That was a missile up the left side of the infield and on for a base hit. So a leadoff single for Jordy Fromm. And you think about it, it's taken the Nebraska offense a while to get going. In both games this weekend, they had just one hit in 4 innings yesterday. They had one hit in 4 innings on Friday. Pitch to Hannah Kaur. She takes over the outside corner. Strike 1-1-1. So it starts with a single for Fromm. She's at first for Hannah Kaur, a .325 average. 5 home runs, 30 RBI for Kaur, and she's had a couple of clutch triples. Vickers with the 0-1, and that one misses just outside. A screwball, 1-1. Kaur with hits in 7 of her last 8 games, hitting .370 in the run. Infield creeping in. Fromm, great speed at first. No one out. Scoreless bottom of the first. Vickers winds and deals the 1-1. And Kaur fouls it straight back. Strike 2, 1-2. Rhonda Revelle coaches third. Olivia Farrell coaches first. Diane Miller and Lori Sippel look on from the Nebraska third base side dugout. The wind by Vickers. Her 1-2. Kaur swings and pops it up to the right, fouling out of play. And the count remains 1-2. Runner up first, no one out. The pitch. Kaur lines it right side foul, and this one's out of play into the GCU bullpen. And the count remains 1-2. Fromm at first, 8-for-9 stealing this year. Opponents are 14-for-26 stealing against Tinley Lucas. The line by Vickers, her 1-2 pitch. Kaur swings and lifts a fly ball to center. Coming in, McCray, she makes the catch. Fromm was off towards second on the pitch. So she retreats to first, and she's back well in time. And there is one out. Kaur flies to center. Fromm at first for Hannah Kamenzen. Nebraska nothing. Grand Canyon nothing. Bottom of the first at a jam-packed Bullen Stadium, Rhonda Revelle Field in Lincoln. Kamenzen hitting .387, 7 homers, 54 RBI. Left-hand hitter. Lefty Vickers brings home the first one. Misses outside with that curveball Rhonda Revelle was warning about. In our pregame conversation, ball one. Outfield shading Kamenzen the other way. The wind still blowing out to left fairly hard. The one ball pitch from Vickers, and Kamenzen foul tips it into the mitt of the catcher Lucas. Strike one, we're even at one. Infield shading left as well. The sun passes from behind a cloud. Or a cloud passes the sun, I should say. The 1-1. Kamenzen swings and misses. Strike 2, 1-2. Last night, GCU and South Dakota ran it right up to severe weather. GCU won in walk-off fashion, bottom of the eighth, and then we got out of here before the weather

game. The 1-2. Runner goes. Pitch taken high for a ball. The throw to second. The tag is in time to catch Fromm stealing. Play goes 2-4. Looked like the throw beat her, but that she might have been under the tag, but it does not look as if Nebraska is going to challenge. So, and now they're showing the replay. The Husker fans asking for a view. They're not going to get it. The 2-2 on the way from Vickers. Kamenson takes just outside ball three, 3-2. They showed one replay. Boy, I think she got in there. I think she was safe. Hope that does not come back to hurt Nebraska. Bases empty, two outs, no score, bottom of the first. Vickers with the 2-2. Kamenson sprays a foul to the left of the screen. Still, the count is full, 3-2, excuse me. The throw beat Fromm by a good margin, but it was high, and Wilkinson, the shortstop, had to bring the tag all the way down. Pitch, and Kamenson lifts this one, right field and deep, and it is gone! A tearing home run for a Husker lead, 1-0! Hannah Kamenson hits it out!

0: First home run of the weekend for Nebraska. Eighth home run of the year for Hannah. She drove that ball to right out of here. And it hit off the front wall of the Gordon Training Complex. Beyond the right field fence. Ava Kuzak, the batter now. And Vickers' first one misses just outside, 1-0. Ava, 310 average, 14 home runs, 49 RBI. 1-0 Nebraska in the bottom of the first. Cammons in now with 55 runs batted in this year. The wind by Vickers, her 1-0. Kuzak with a cut and a miss, 1-1. Ava still looking for her first hit of the weekend. She's 0 for 4. She came in on a six-game hitting streak. That caught stealing hurts a little yet, even with the home run. It could be 2-0. The 1-1, Kuzak takes in the dirt. Ball 2, 2-1. It did not look like Jordy Fromm was very vociferous about whether she thought she was safe or out. And I wonder if that was what influenced Rhonda Revelle not to challenge. The 2-1, Kuzak swings and sprays a foul to the right out of play. Strike 2, 2-2. Of course, often you'll hear from the dugout. They'll be watching, and they'll be adamant about challenging or not challenging. Now the wind. Vickers with the 2-2. Kuzak swings and sprays a foul to the right out of play. Still 2-2. Nebraska with a 1-0 lead. We're in the bottom of the first. Hannah Kamensen with a home run to right. Usually, Kamensen's powers the other way, so she leaves the yard pulling one. Now the wind. The 2-2 from Vickers. She's way outside with a screwball, and the count is full 3-2. Base is empty. Two outs, but a run in. Outfield plays Kuzak. Shaded toward right. Infield to pull. 3-2 from Vickers. Grounded by Kuzak towards short, ranging left Wilkinson. She has it, throws to first, close play, but they got her and the inning is over. Still, Nebraska gets on the board with the Kamensen home run. One run, two hits, no errors, no one left on. We go to the second with a score, Nebraska 1 and Grand Canyon nothing. This is Big Red Softball.
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0: Nebraska leads 1-0. Top of the second inning. A home run by Hannah Kamensen to put Nebraska out front. We have a little clarity now on the end of the top of the first as Trinity Martin was called out for a pitch clock violation. She wasn't in the box and ready to hit against Jensen, thus she was called out. There was a 2-2 count on her. She was assessed a strike. She was called out. It does not go in the books as a strikeout. So just one strikeout for Alexis in the first inning. Now here we go in the second with Gonzalez, Shiflett, and Lucas due to hit. As always, we welcome your Twitter interaction with the broadcast booth. My handle is at Roar of the Crowd on X, at Roar of the Crowd. It's also where you can find me on most other social media outlets. Greetings to Melinda Weintier listening along with us. I'm especially appreciative. Melinda sent along a couple of gifts with her sister, and I got those a day or two ago, and very grateful for them. So thank you to Melinda, and I can be easily bought with gifts. Also, hi to Cindy Crow, listening along with us in Kansas City, and greetings to Artie Katerba and family, listening in L.A. Ready to go on the second, 1-0 Nebraska. And Emily Gonzalez takes the first one from Jensen over the inside corner, strike one. Gonzalez is hitting .316, 13 home runs, 44 RBI, 2-for-9 in the regional thus far. Lefty to righty, Jensen's 0-1, and Gonzalez takes up and in for a ball, 1-1. Hopefully this is not a sign for Jensen, but her last warm-up pitch went back to the screen. So she might be a little amped up. Hopefully she's breathing through it. 1-1 to Gonzalez. That's a screwball outside. Ball 2, 2-1. An early lead for Nebraska. That has not happened this weekend. Huskers had that run where they were scoring in the first inning basically every game, but that has stopped. 2-1, grounded foul to the left by Gonzalez, 2-2, but perhaps it's resuming with the home run by Hannah Kamenzen in the bottom of the first today. So we play top of the second, 1-0. Huskers lead Grand Canyon. Nebraska one victory away from a regional title. Two balls, two strikes, the count to Gonzalez. Sun out from behind a cloud. The 2-2, Gonzalez pops it up to the right. Fouling out of play, the count remains 2-2. Got another regional champion along, as not surprisingly, Alabama runs through the Tuscaloosa regional undefeated. They shut out USC Upstate 9-0 at the Rhodes House in Tuscaloosa. 2-2 the count. Jensen brings it in. Gonzalez swings and misses. She's down on strikes. Second strikeout today for Jensen. One out in the second. Now the batter is Addison Shiflett. 337 average, 11 home runs, 47 RBI, but she's been quiet this weekend. 1-for-11. Base is empty, one out, 1-0 Nebraska in the second. The pitch sprayed foul to the left of the plate. Strike one to Shiflett. Wind still blowing straight out. Important for these pitchers to keep the ball down. Shiflett has an open stance on the left side. Jensen in the wind, her 0-1. Shiflett swings and misses on a changeup. Strike 2, 0-2. Jensen jumping ahead of hitters to begin the game. Five of the first six with a first pitch strike. 0-2 to Shiflett. Bases empty, one out. Lefty to lefty. Jensen brings it in. Shiflett takes outside. Ball 1, 1-2. Shiflett choked up just a little bit on the bat. Did not see if she was choked up before she got two strikes on her, but you'll see hitters do that on occasion. Jensen with a 1-2 pitch. Shiflett takes in the dirt, now 2-2. 1-0 Nebraska. We are in the top of the second inning. The Huskers trying to win their fourth regional since 2013. 2-2 the count. Jensen brings it in. Shiflett swings and pops it to the left of the plate. Foul. And it remains 2-2. Two and two to Shiflett. Jensen delivers. Down and in to Shiflett. More full, 3-2. ESPN now showing the replay of that at-bat to end the top of the first inning. Martin stepped out of the box on a foul ball. Called out for leaving the batter's box. 3-2 the count. Jensen delivers. Shiflett swings. Lifts the fly ball to left. Hill started in. Now backs up and makes the catch. Second out of the inning. Wynn took a hold of that one. This goes to show how careful you need to be on a ball up in the zone. Actually, Shiflett is being, or rather, Martin called for stepping on the plate as she swung there to end the first. All right. Tinley Lucas, the batter. She takes a strike outside corner 1-1. Nebraska 1-0, top of the second. Lucas is hitting .291 this year, 9 home runs, 31 RBI. Right-hand batter, back of the box, straight-up stance. Jensen to the wine, bases empty, two out. Lexus with the 0-1 Reinsbull, and a check swing, pitch taken high. Down even at 1-1. Outfield deep and shading Lucas to pull. Jensen with the 1-1. Lucas takes in the dirt. Ball 2, 2-1. Of course, the other regional final of greatest consequence to Nebraska is the one in Stillwater. That game starts at 3 o'clock. Stanford against Oklahoma State. The Cowgirls have dominated the first two games of that one. 2-1 from Jensen, grounded to third. Bland has it, throws to first in time to retire Lucas, and then the top of the second inning. So Jensen sits down the lopes, 1-2-3 on 17 pitches. We go to the bottom of the second. Farrell will lead off for Nebraska with a score. Huskers 1, Grand Canyon nothing on the Huskers Radio Network.
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0: Bottom of the second inning, 1-0. Nebraska leads Grand Canyon. The home run by Hannah Kiemensen in the bottom of the first put the Huskers ahead. Greetings to David W. listening in. Also hi to Gretchen Reitz checking in from Lincoln. Hello to John Minkner listening in as well. The Husker crowd getting fired up here at Bolin. Hi to Michelle and David Dam, along with Jackie, Austin, Weston, and Walker listening in. We appreciate them checking in. And also hi to my friend and colleague, Matt Coatney, listening along with us. Nebraska, a regional champion in 2013, 14, 25, and with the win today, 26. Under Rhonda Revelle, they also won regionals in 1998 and 2002. Those regional championships advanced Nebraska directly to the Women's College World Series. Beginning in 2005, the Super Regional round was instituted to the softball bracket, and the Huskers have won three regionals since. Nebraska 1-0, bottom of the second. Jesse Farrell leads off. The first pitch from Vickers. Farrell swings and pops it up right side, fouling out of play. Strike one. Jesse Farrell, .308 average. 16 home runs, 40 RBI. Quiet weekend for Jesse so far at 1-for-6. Line by the lefty Vickers. Her 0-1. Farrell swings and lifts this one to right. Going back, Shiflett, and she makes the catch a couple of steps in front of the warning track for the first out of the bottom of the second inning. Wind has kind of shifted direction from the start of the game. It was blowing more or less straight out, But in the last 5 to 10 minutes, it shifted to blowing left to right. And just as I said, it goes back to straight out. Samantha Bland, the batter. Vickers' first pitch. Bland takes upstairs, 1-0. Bland's average at .288. 4 home runs, 18 RBI. Bland is still looking for her first hit of the regional. She's 0 for 4 after going 5 for 7 in the Big Ten tournament. One ball pitch from Vickers, and Bland pops it up to the right, fouling out of play. Strike one, we're even at one. Bottom of the second, Nebraska leads 1-0. Greetings to Jeff and Rosalie Suggs listening along with us in Indiana. The pitch. Bland swings, blasts this one to center and deep. McCray back, and she'll have to play it off of the wall. Bland scoots in to second, and she's in there sliding with a one-out double. Bland bangs that ball off the wall and straightaway center. A one-out double, and Nebraska is in business here in the bottom of the second inning. And now Casey Hoffman steps to the plate. She's hitting .348 this year. 4 home runs, 32 RBI. She's 1 for 6 this weekend in the regional. Nebraska is trying to add to its 1-0 lead here in the bottom of the second. One out, runner at second. Vickers' first pitch is over the outside corner to the left-hand batter, Hoffman. Strike 1, 0-1. Greetings to Andrew Harkin listening with us from New York. Glad he's in today. Vickers working quickly, deals the 0-1. Hoffman lines it down the right field line, just foul. Strike 2, 0-2. Few feet away from a RBI double for Hoffman. Now she's down in the count 0-2, but so often Hoffman has been able to make contact, find a hole. And especially with Bland's speed at second, she does that, it's probably a run. Vickers with the 0-2 with one out. Hoffman takes up and away, ball 1-2. Land at second with one out. We are in the bottom of the second inning. Nebraska leads it 1-0 on the Hannah Kamens and home run. Time called. Shannon Hayes is out to the circle to speak with his pitcher, Oakley Vickers. Mentioned this is a deep GCU pitching staff. They've thrown 7 different pitchers this year. 6 pitchers have thrown at least 22 innings. One and two, the count with one out and a runner at second. Vickers delivers. Hoffman lines it up the left field line, hooking foul. Bangs off the fence down the line. And the count at 1-2. Alexis Jensen on deck for Nebraska. Bland, good speed at second with one out. We're in the bottom of the second inning. Nebraska with a 1-0 lead. One ball, 2 strikes, the count. Vickers reaches up, winds and deals. Hoffman fouls it off around home plate, still 1-2. Outfield playing Hoffman deep and shaded toward left. Quite a bit of hitting room in right center field if Casey can pull one into the gap. She's fouled off 2 1-2 pitches from Vickers. Now Vickers winds and for the third time brings home the 1-2-2 Hoffman. And Casey sprays this one fouling out of play to the left. Counts still 1-2. Greetings to Dr. J. Shane Jensen listening in here from Boland Stadium. Now the line by Vickers. Again, her 1-2. Hoffman chops towards second. Charging on a tough short hop. Holtorf, she has it and throws first in time. Now there are 2 outs. Hoffman rounds to second. Bland advances to third. Dr. Jensen was telling us he was able to find a ball from the Salt Dogs game and told you the story of Rodney McCray, the outfielder famous for crashing through the fence in minor league baseball in the 90s. His daughter is GCU's center fielder, and Rodney signed the ball for Dr. J. Runner at third, two outs. Alexis Jensen, the batter, and the first pitch is outside, 1-0. 1-0 Huskers. Bottom of the second. Bland at third, two outs for Jensen. 333 average, six home runs, 17 RBI. The lefty Vickers with a 1-0. Jensen with a big cut and a miss, 1-1. Jensen was pulled out of the batting order after the Penn State series. She did not hit in the Big Ten tournament, but Nebraska trying to reignite this offense. Reinserted Jensen today, the 1-1. Alexis chases a changeup in the dirt and misses. Strike two, 1-2. Land at third with two outs. Wind is still screaming out toward left. 1-2 on the way from Vickers. Curveball outside. Jensen takes for a ball and the count at 2-2. Nebraska 1-0. We're in the bottom of the second. Two outs, runner at third. Vickers 2-2. It's in the dirt at the shoe tops of Jensen. Ball three, 3-2. Lauren Kamenzind is on deck if Jensen can reach. Runner at third, two outs. The 3-2 from Vickers. Swing and a miss by Jensen. She's down on strikes, and the Huskers are done in the second. No runs, one hit, one left. Two complete at Bullen Stadium, Ronda Revelle Field. The score is Nebraska 1, Grand Canyon nothing. This is Big Red Sox.
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0: Top of the third inning. 1-0 Nebraska leads Grand Canyon. Hi to Jeremy Oosterweinman listening along with us in Fort Wayne. And greetings to Jeremy and Rachel Strahan driving for Uber. And hello to Shannon Ibarro listening in from Gehring, Nebraska, the far western part of the state. I've actually been there, believe it or not. Called a baseball game out there, a series of baseball games. We are in the top of the third. Nebraska with a 1-0 lead on Grand Canyon. Pond, Wilkinson, and McCray, the 8-9-1 batters, due to hit for GCU in the third against Alexis Jensen, who has been solid through two innings. She's given up one hit. She's struck out a pair. Husker pitching staff has allowed just one run through 16 innings here in this region. So even as the Nebraska offense has seemingly struggled to find its footing, the pitching staff has been top-notch. Of course, that buys time for this offense to find its way. The swings have been a little better here in the game today than they've been previously in this regional. Ready to go in the third. Jensen's first pitch to Pond is lofted. Left side, foul, and out of play. Strike 1-1. Ellie Pond is hitting 305. Nine home runs, 33 RBI. She's had a good regional, 3-for-9. 8-9-1 hitters due for GCU here in the top of the third. Nebraska 1-0 lead. Jensen with the 0-1. And it misses upstairs, taken by Pond for a ball. And the count is even, 1-1. Sun out from behind the cloud again. The clouds have been passing basically all game. 1-1 pitch. Pond swings and misses. Strike 2, 1-2. That can make it tough for these hitters to pick up the spin of the ball, have a good look at the pitches coming in. And when the pitchers are so good anyway, that only adds to the degree of difficulty. Base is empty. Pond leads off. The 1-2. Pond takes in the dirt. Ball 2. 2-2 the count. ESPN had this stat yesterday, and it bears repeating. 89% of regional champs won their first two games. Just so important to jump out to that 2-0 lead in a regional. 2-2 pitch to Pond. She checked her swing on a rise ball. The appeal to first. Vince Price rules no swing. And the count is full, 3-2. Nebraska with a 1-0 lead. We're in the top of the third. Hannah Kamensen with a home run in the first. Full count to Pond. Right-hand batter Kuzak in the hole at short. Jensen's 3-2. Pond takes a fastball. Whoa, where'd that miss? Looked like it was right down the middle. Get another look at it. Maybe a touch low. But it's a leadoff walk. First walk surrendered by Jensen. And now there's a runner at first and no one out for Haley Wilkinson. Left-hand hitter, 218 average, 2 home runs, 17 RBI. Left-hand batter. Jensen, the lefty, delivers the first one. Wilkinson shows bunt, bunts to the left of the plate, foul. Strike 1-1-1. Farrell sprawled out trying to catch that ball but couldn't quite flag it down.

0: Pond at first. Stolen base threat, 6-for-8 this year. In the 0-1, Wilkinson swings and misses. Strike 2, 0-2. Nebraska leads 1-0. We are in the top of the third at Boland Stadium. In the first of hopefully one regional final games, the Huskers have to win just once today. 0-2 the count. Jensen delivers. Wilkinson swings and fouls it off the mitt of Farrell. Still 0-2. Foul tips can be so tough to catch, but if only Farrell could have held on to that one to finish off the strikeout. Runner at first, nobody out. Another 0-2 coming from Jensen. Here it is. And that's grounded toward first off the glove of Fromm. She bobbles again. No play. And both runners are safe. Ground ball to Fromm's right. She tried to make a backhand stop. Pond, the first baseman, was screening Fromm basically the entire time. Rhonda Revelle is out of the dugout. And she is going to be challenging runner's interference on Pond going first to second. For now, it is scored an error on Fromm, her second of the year. But did Pond run into Fromm? It does not look like she did, to be honest. If anything, Pond ran in toward home plate and then ran toward second. The question was, did Fromm's glove get bumped by Pond? Pond, at least with her body, tried to avoid Fromm, taking a couple of steps toward home plate. I don't think there was any contact there. I do not think this call will be reversed. I think it's going to stand or be confirmed. So an error on Fromm, and runners first and second with no one out, and Sydney McRae coming to the plate. They continue to look at it down the left field line. Hi to Kenlin Johannes, listening with us in Lakeland. Also hi to the Herzbergs, Jim and Kelly in Arizona. And greetings to Dean and Julie Zorb checking in as well. So, yeah, the ruling on the field confirmed. The mic broke up, but you get the idea. Ruling confirmed. Two on, none out here in the top of the third. Nebraska with a 1-0 lead. And here is Sydney McRae. 358 average this year, and she has 4 home runs, 5 doubles, and a triple. So she's a dangerous bat here. Bland way in at third. Nobody out, 2 on. Jensen, the lefty, winds and deals the first one. McRae bunts foul to the left of the plate. Strike 1, 0-1. Mentioned it yesterday that McRae's father, Rodney, is famous for that catch crashing through the wooden left field fence at the minor league level. Then when he went on to a major league career with the White Sox, among others, the 0-1. McRae takes upstairs for a ball, count even at 1. McRae's brother has gotten to the major leagues with the Giants. Her brother still in the Giants system. He's currently at AAA. 2 on, none out. 1-1 on the way from Jensen. McRae swings and misses. Strike 2, 1-2. Actually a foul tip on a rise ball. But the count at 1-2. Pond at second. Wilkinson at first. Nobody out. Top of the third. Nebraska 1-0. Wind by Jensen. Her 1-2. McRae lines a foul to the left of the plate. Still 1-2. A A hit, a walk, and an error against Jensen the first time through the order. McCray in her second at-bat of the game. Count at 1-2. Jensen delivers. McCray swings, lofts the fly ball to center. Core in and to her left. She makes the catch. The runner holds at second, Pond. And now there's one out here in the third. So McCray flies to center, and now with one out, Reagan Holtorf steps to the plate. Holtorf singled to left her first time up. Lynn picking up a little more, blowing toward the left field corner. First one from Jensen, and Holtorf grounds toward short. Kuzak has it, feeds Bland at third, in time to force out the lead runner, Pond. And now there are two outs. Ball hit just to the right of the shortstop, Kuzak. She had a very easy time of gathering that ball and flipping it to Bland to force out Pond. Wilkinson at second, Holtorf at first. Now two outs. But a dangerous hitter in Jada Cooper at the plate. Right-hand hitter. She popped to short her first time up. Jensen's first one hits the outside corner. Called the strike. It's 0-1. Man, that wind blowing hotter than it has all day. The flag's hanging on by a thread in left center field. 0-1 to Cooper. Jensen brings it in. Cooper takes upstairs. Ball one, we're even at one. Interesting dynamics with this strong a wind, especially with Jensen, a rise ball pitcher. So that wind provides some resistance and takes the ball places you're not used to it going. The 1-1, Cooper pops it up around home plate. Farrell off of the basket, lands in fair territory, hops into foul territory. It'll be a foul ball, and thank goodness. Farrell, the catcher, could not get a great beat on that ball. The wind was playing all sorts of havoc with it, pushing it back from foul to fair territory. It landed 3 feet in front of the plate, but fortunately for Nebraska, nobody touched it, and it hopped foul. 1-0 Huskers, top of the third, first and second, two outs. Jensen in the line, her 1-2. Cooper swings and misses on a changeup for strike three. Jensen rips off the mask with her left hand and yells in excitement after the big strikeout to get the Huskers out of the jam. Jensen's third strikeout of the game. No runs, no hits, an error, and two runners left on base. And we go to the bottom of the third. Lauren Kamenzen leads off for Nebraska. The score, Nebraska 1, Grand Canyon nothing, on the Huskers Radio Network.
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0: Nate Rohr back with you from Boland Stadium, Ron Revelle Field, Lincoln, Nebraska. Duke Rood, our studio engineer, back in the Acres Broadcast Center. Nebraska with a 1-0 lead here in the bottom of the third inning. All right, the to Susan Larson Rodenberg and Rich Rodenberg listening in from here at the ballpark. We certainly appreciate that. And hello to Ron Pegg and Eric Ziola listening in as they make their way up to Epley Airfield. Safe travels to you guys. And hello to Randy and Sheila Stubbs listening in as they watch the game with the television folks muted. Here we go, bottom of the third. 1-0, Nebraska leads Grand Canyon. Lauren Kamens into the plate. Vickers, the left-hander, winds and deals to the right-hand bat. Lauren sprays a foul to the right out of play, strike 1-1-1. Lauren Kamens is hitting .286, six home runs, 36 RBI. Lauren 1-for-13 in her last five games, trying to shake a slump. The 0-1 on the way from the lefty Vickers. And it misses upstairs. Ball one, we're even at one. Bottom of the third, Nebraska 1-0. The Huskers out hitting the Lopes 3-1. Of course, it's early. Jordy Fromm looms on deck, and then Hannah Kuhr do this inning. 1-1 the count. Vickers reaches up, winds and deals, and misses upstairs to Lauren Kamenzen. And the count is 2-1. Two and one, the count to Lauren. Vickers leans, dips, winds, and deals the 2-1. Kamenzen pops it up, third base side, foul ground. Pond, the third baseman, in, and she makes the catch. One out in at the bottom of the third inning. Huskers first time through the order. 3-4-9, though they did get two extra base hits. Now the batter, Jordy Fromm. She singled to left her first time up. First one on the way from Vickers. Fromm fooled on a curveball, swings and misses strike one. Man, that thing was tough. Right in at her shins. So she swings and misses. The count at 0-1. Bases empty, one out. Nebraska 1-0, bottom of the third. The wind by Vickers. Per 0-1. And Fromm flares it down the right field line. Diving to her left is Shiflett, and she makes a spectacular catch. Terrific play by Shiflett, the right fielder. She had a range a mile in and to her left. She dove for it, made the grab. And now there are two outs for Hannah Kuhr. Kuhr flied to center her first time up. Right-hand batter, open stance, hands high above her right shoulder. Line by Vickers. Her first pitch, and it misses low, ball one, 1-0. Wind still blowing straight out. The line by Vickers. Her 1-0. Kuhr swings and lifts one to right. Shiflett starts back, now moves to her right and makes the catch to end the inning. And that was a very quick 8-pitch, 1-2-3 frame. And we go to the fourth with a score, Nebraska 1, Grand Canyon nothing. This is Big Red Softball.
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0: Nebraska leads Grand Canyon 1-0. We are in the top of the fourth. The Huskers trying to win a regional championship and move on to super regionals. They'll take on the winner of Stanford and Oklahoma State. That game will get underway here in the next few minutes. OSU has to win just once to clinch the regional title. Right now, bottom of the sixth, and I think this one actually just went final in Fayetteville, Arkansas. 10-2 over South Florida, so the Razorbacks are on to Super Regionals. They're in the bottom of the fifth in Knoxville. Tennessee leads Virginia 3-1. Top of the sixth in Baton Rouge. A little happier weekend for the Tigers this weekend as opposed to a year ago when they got knocked out Saturday night and didn't even make it to their own regional final. Here today, LSU up 6-2 on Virginia Tech. And the Bayou Bengals two innings away from getting on through regionals. They're in the top of the fourth of the if-necessary game in Tallahassee. UCF with a 2-1 lead on Florida State. FSU a win earlier today to force that one. They're on the top of the third in College Station. Arizona State a 5-1 lead on Texas A&M. Arizona State needs just one win to win the regional title there. Bottom of the third in Norman. OU up 4-1 on Michigan. Bottom of the second in Durham, the if-necessary game. Duke up on Arizona 1-0. Here, we're ready to go. Top of the fourth. Nebraska, 1-0 lead. The batter, Trinity Martin. She takes the first pitch over the outside corner, a strike 0-1. Martin was called out for a pitch clock violation, or rather for stepping out of the box on a foul ball. Her first time up. The 0-1. Martin takes upstairs. Ball one. We're even at one. Middle third of the order due to hit for Grand Canyon. Martin, Gonzalez, and Shiflett against Alexis Jensen, who's allowed a hit and a walk. 1-1 on the way from Jensen. That curve hits the outside corner. Strike two, 1-2 to Martin. Ida Frito Gnocchi listening along with us. 1-2 the count to Martin. Here it is. Martin takes a curve way outside. Ball two, 2-2 the count. We talked about the possibility of an if-necessary game if Nebraska falls in this one. First the wind by Jensen. Her 2-2 to Martin. It is cued to the left of the plate foul. Still 2-2. 1-0 Nebraska top of the fourth. Martin leads off. There is some worry about weather in the area, and we see big, puffy clouds off to the left. Of course, there was some severe weather in the area late last night. More rolling through today at some point. 2-2 grounded by Martin to the right. Foul. The first base coach hopscotches over it. And the count remains 2-2. Greetings to Husker Gnome listening along with us. They've got us synced up with a video feed. Count stuck at 2-2 to Martin. For the third time, Jensen in the wind, her 2-2. Martin swings and misses. She's down on strikes. Now four strikeouts today for Alexis Jensen, and there is one out in the top of the fourth inning. Now Emily Gonzalez steps in. She's 0-1. She struck out her first time up. Huskers lead it 1-0. We're in the top of the fourth. First pitch on the way. That's grounded toward third. Bland takes it just behind the bag with a backhand stop, and her throw to first is in time. Now there are two outs. especially after Jensen had to battle Martin for seven pitches. I'm sure she's quite happy. Get a first pitch ground out to third. And now with two outs, the batter is Addison Shiflett. She flied to left her first time up. One on, two outs. Lefty to lefty. Jensen delivers. And Shiflett takes the changeup inside corner. Ball to strike. It's 0-1. If Nebraska wins, they advance to Super Regionals. And we'll be back with you next week. Day and time to be determined. Site, however, right here. The 0-1. Shiflett takes down an in. Ball one. We're even at one. If the Huskers lose this one, then we'll have a game for the regional championship, winner take all, immediately after this one's over. Jesse Farrell has gone out to the circle to speak with Jensen briefly. Base is empty, 2 outs. We are in the top of the fourth. 1-0, Nebraska leads GCU. The 1-1, swing and a miss by Shiflett on the pitch in the dirt. Strike two, 1-2. In the Nebraska fourth, it'll be the heart of the order. Kamenzind, Kuzak, and Farrell deed ahead against Vickers. Jensen to the wind, her 1-2. Change up taken over the outside corner. Called strike three. The fifth strikeout of the game for Jensen, and she sits down the whoops. 1-2-3 in the fourth. She sticks Grand Canyon back on the dugout in just 12 pitches. We go to the bottom of the fourth with the score. Nebraska 1, Grand Canyon nothing on the Huskers Radio Network.
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0: Bottom of the fourth inning, Nebraska with a 1-0 lead on Grand Canyon. The Huskers trying to win their 24th straight, their 38th in their last 39 games. The only loss that Nebraska suffered in that stretch was the Game 2 loss to UCLA in the three-game set back in late March. But, of course, consequences a little bigger on this game, as, of course, Nebraska playing for a regional championship. Out-of-town scores. Top of the sixth in Knoxville. Tennessee with a 3-1 lead on Virginia. They're still in the top of the first in Stillwater. No score between Stanford and Oklahoma State. Dukes jumped out to a 2-0 lead. Bottom of the second in Durham. Bottom of the third in Norman. 4-1, Oklahoma leads Michigan. Arizona State a 5-1 lead over Texas A&M. Top of the third in College Station. The winner-take-all game in Tallahassee is tied at 2. That game, top of the fourth. LSU up on VaTech. 6-2, that game, top of the sixth inning. Already, Georgia, Florida, Texas, Alabama, and Arkansas are along to Super Regionals. Duke and Florida State, two of the three national seeds that lost yesterday, have forced the if necessary games in their respective regionals today. Three regional finals yet to begin. Texas Tech and Ole Miss, South Carolina and UCLA, and St. Mary's against Mississippi State. Ready to go. Bottom of the fourth. Hannah Kamenzen leads off 1-0 Nebraska. Vickers the lefty deals and misses upstairs. 1-0 to Hannah. Hannah homered to right field her first time up. That came immediately after Jordy Fromm was caught stealing second base. 1-0 from Vickers. And Kamenzen pops it up, shallow left field, down the line, all the way out the shortstop Wilkinson, but it lands out of her reach in foul territory. Strike one, we're even at one. The call was out at second on Fromm's attempt to steal. Replay showed somewhat clearly that Fromm got in under the tag. Perhaps the Huskers should have challenged, but they did not, and so they got one on the homer instead of two. 1-1 the count. Here it is from Vickers. That's down and in to Kamenzen. Ball two, 2-1. Vickers walks all the way to the back of the circle. Now turns around and addresses the plate. 1-0.

0: Photo, Pawnee and Richardson. Remember, a tornado watch means the conditions are favorable for the development of severe weather, including tornadoes, large hail and damaging winds, in and close to the watch area. While severe weather may not be imminent, persons should remain alert for rapidly changing weather conditions and listen for later statements and possible warnings. Stay tuned to NOAA Weather Radio, broadcast radio and television outlets, or internet sources for the latest severe weather information. Repeating, Tornado Watch number 214 has been issued until 11 p.m. for the following county, Nemaha, Kansas, and the following counties, in Nebraska, Cass, Johnson, Nemaha, Odo, Pawnee, and Richardson.
1: Working now, though. Looks like Lily Camp is just standing there watching at this point. Now time is called. Oh, pinch runner on for Nebraska. Kennedy Williams has taken over at first for Hannah Kamenzen. Batter is Ava Kuzak. 1-0 the count. Nobody out. Nebraska 1-0. Bottom of the fourth. Vickers with the 1-0. Kuzak lifts this one right side. Foul. And it doesn't quite make it out of play. The second baseman, Holtorf, gave up on that ball far too soon. Count even at one. With the wind acting as it is, really cannot give up on any foul balls because the wind will blow it back into play. 1-0 Nebraska, bottom of the fourth, one on, none out. 1-1 from Vickers. Kuzak takes upstairs, ball 2-2-1. And of course, every out, every pitch so critical in a regional final. If you can get out a dangerous hitter like Kuzak, you sure want to do that. Now the wind by Vickers. Her 2-1. Kuzak grounds to short, taken on the hop by Wilkinson. She flips to second for one. Holtorf's turn to first. Not in time. Kennedy Williams out 6-4 on the fielder's choice. Ava Kuzak safe at first. And there's a runner at first with one out. And the batter is Jesse Farrell. Farrell today 0-for-1. Fly to right her first time up. Now 1-for-7 on the weekend. Boy, the Huskers would like to get her going. And Kuzak. Vickers to the line. Her first pitch. Changeup. Farrell grounds to third. Right up Pond, who makes backhand stop. Throws second for one. Holtorf's turn to first. Not in time. Kuzak 5-4 on the field. Out 5-4 on the fielder's choice. Farrell safe at first. And now there are two outs for Samantha Bland. Huskers 1-0, bottom of the fourth. Bland doubled to center, her first time up. Right-hand batter. Farrell at first, two outs. Vickers delivers the first one, changeup. Bland grounds it through the left side for a hit. Hot shot to the left of Pond, the third baseman. She had no chance at it. And it shoots through there for a hit. Nebraska with two on and two out. Now the batter is Casey Hoffman. She grounded to second her first time up. Hoffman on the season, a .346 hitter. With runners in scoring position, exactly the same, .346. She has two on with two out here. Vickers, the lefty, winds and deals the first one. And it's taken down and in for a ball, 1-0. Good speed on the bases. Farrell, despite being a catcher, runs fairly well at second. Land, good speed at first. The 1-0, that misses upstairs. Now, no, called a strike. Late strike call by the home plate umpire, Dustin Douglas. Pitch was down the middle, but looked to be high. That gets called a strike. Count at 1-1. Two on, two out. 1-0 Nebraska. Bottom of the fourth. The pitch. Hoffman grounds toward first. Taken behind the bag by Cooper. And she trots forward to the base and tags the pillow with her foot for the third out of the inning. No runs. One hit. No errors. Two left on. We go to the fifth. Lucas, Pond, and Wilkinson due to hit for Grand

0: Canyon. Four complete at Boland Stadium, Ronda Ravel Field. The score is Nebraska 1, Grand Canyon nothing. This is Big Red Sox.
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0: Top of the fifth inning. Nebraska with a 1-0 lead on Grand Canyon. Husker offense has had trouble getting going this weekend. The pitching has been good enough so far. It'll be Lucas, Pond, and Wilkinson due to hit against Alexis Jensen. Husker hello to Jen Smith, listening in with us from the mountains. Jen, a former Husker. On the 98 Women's College World Series team. And also hello to Ethan Weiss, checking in from El Dorado, Kansas. Great hearing from everybody. Again, if you want to message the broadcast booth, that my handle is at Roar the Crowd, R-O-H-R the Crowd. On X and other fine social media establishments. Jensen has retired six in a row since an error in the third inning. She's allowed just one hit, walked another, and allowed another to reach on an error. Otherwise, she's been really good again today. 1-0 Nebraska, top of the fifth. Kinley Lucas leads off, right-hand hitter. Jensen's first one, Lucas takes down and in, ball one. Lucas grounded to third, her first time up. Jensen about to throw her 70th pitch, so in good shape pitch count-wise. The 1-0, that one dots the outside corner at the belt. Called a strike, we're even at one to Lucas. The road a little bumpier here in this regional for Nebraska. Remember last year, the Huskers just rampaged through Baton Rouge like a bad hurricane. The 1-1, swing and a miss on a pitch in the dirt. Strike two, 1-2. By the way, we have an update from Stillwater there in the bottom of the first inning. Stanford leads 1-0 over Oklahoma State. OSU needs to win just once to win the regional and advance to a super regional. That would be here, 1-2. Jensen misses just off the outside corner. Ooh, looked good. Called the ball to Lucas, 2-2 the count. Huskers lead 1-0. We're in the top of the fifth. Two and two to Lucas. Jensen twists, winds, and deals. Lucas swings and misses. She's down on strikes. Six strikeouts for Jensen. And there is one out here in the top of the fifth. Now the batter is Ellie Pond. She drew a walk her first time up. Right-hand batter against the lefty Jensen. Alexis with the first pitch. Pond takes over the outside corner. A strike 1-1. Jensen has now started 15 out of 17 batters with strike one, continuing the strong trend shown by Fromm yesterday. 0-1 the count with one out. Jensen deals. Swing and a miss by Pond on a pitch in the dirt, 0-2. That's the thing. If you can get strike one, the at-bat is on your terms, and you can go deeper into your breaking stuff, your changeup, and of course, Jensen has a really good changeup. 1-0 Nebraska, top of the fifth, one out, no one on. Jensen's 0-2, and it misses up and away to Pond. Ball one, 1-2. Outfield very deep and to pull against L.A. Pond, who has 9 home runs this year. Now the 1-2 from Jensen. Pond takes low and away. Ball two, 2-2. This is a great sign out of Jensen, though. She pitched so well in the Big Ten tournament against Indiana. Dominated on Friday against South Dakota and pitching well again today against Grand Canyon. The 2-2 is taken over the outside corner. Called strike three. 7 strikeouts today for Jensen. And there are 2 out here in the bottom of and the top of the fifth. 1-0 Huskers, top of the fifth. 2 outs, no one on. The batter is Haley Wilkinson. She reached on an error by the first baseman. The first pitch, Wilkinson fouls it straight back off the mitt, then the mask of Farrell, strike one. Farrell walks out toward the circle as Jensen walks in. Looks like Farrell is okay. Strike one. Wilkinson, the number 9 hitter in the order. This is the one you want. The line by Jensen. Her 0-1 pitch. Wilkinson takes a screwball way inside. Ball one. We're even at one. Alexis Jensen with 210 strikeouts this year has now tied Lori Sipple's school record for strikeouts by a freshman pitcher. The line by Jensen. Her 1-1. Wilkinson swings, lifts a fly ball to left. Hill backing up, and in front of the warning track, she makes the catch for the third out of the inning. So, for the second straight inning and the third time today, Grand Canyon gone 1-2-3. That was on 13 pitches. We head to the bottom of the fifth. Jensen, Kamenzen, Fromm, due to hit for Nebraska. 4.5 complete. Huskers 1, Grand Canyon nothing on the Huskers Radio Network.
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0: Bottom of the fifth, Nebraska with a 1-0 lead on Grand Canyon. Husker offense all weekend long has struggled, and you're hopeful that as they move through their second look against Oakley Vickers and begin their third trip through the order, they're able to get something going against her and get some insurance heading to the final 2 innings of this game. At Nebraska leading 1-0, trying to win their 24th straight game, and that would set a school record for longest winning streak in program history. And what a way to rewrite history if you're able to clinch a regional title and break a school record all in the same day. Here we go, bottom of the fifth. Alexis Jensen is being pinch hit for. Jensen was due to hit, but now Bella Bacon will pinch hit for Jensen. Bella hitting 341 this year. A home run, 5 RBI for the senior out of Millard West by way of Purdue. The lefty Vickers winds and deals the first pitch. It's down and in to Bacon, ball one, 1-0 the count. Bella was 1-for-2 in the game against Grand Canyon yesterday. 1-0 the count. The lefty Vickers reaches up and delivers. Bacon takes the curve over the inside corner. Called a strike. We're even at one. 8-9-1 hitters in the order due for Nebraska here in the bottom of the fifth. And now the 1-1. Bacon grounds to short right at Wilkinson, who has it and throws to first in time. One away. So Bacon grounds out to short. Now there is one out, and Lauren Kamenson steps to the plate. Lauren, 0-for-1, a foul out to third, her first time up. You would love to get Kamenson on ahead of Jordy Fromm, who is on deck. Nebraska 1, Grand Canyon nothing. We are in the bottom of the fifth. Vickers, the lefty, winds and deals the first one. And Kamenson sprays a foul to the right toward the GCU dugout, strike one. Grand Canyon in regionals for the fifth straight year. Very good mid-major program in college softball. Shannon Hayes has built them up. The 0-1 on the way from Vickers. And Kamenson lays down about first base side. Vickers, the pitcher, has it. Flips it with a glove to first, just in time to retire. Kamenson trying to butt for a hit. Good idea for Lauren, and she was half a step away from beating that out for a base hit, but instead the pitcher, Vickers, was able to get out of the circle and flip it over to first just in time. Two gone here in the bottom of the fifth. Batter Jordy Fromm, 1-for-2 today, a single to left and a fly out to right. Vickers, the lefty, deals the first one, and Fromm takes over the outside corner, a strike, 1-1. 1-0 Nebraska, bottom of the fifth, bases empty, two outs. This is a GCU team that lost its best player before the season. Savannah Kirk sustained a knee injury right before the season started, the 0-1. Fromm takes outside, 1-1. Kirk was voted the preseason Mountain West Player of the Year. She was first team all-WAC, 505 average, 97 hits, 50 stolen bases last year. The 1-1, Fromm lines it up the left field line, foul. Strike two, 1-2. So that would be a devastating loss for anybody. And then her replacement, Mackenzie Nolan, played most of the year at shortstop. She got hurt during the Mountain West tournament. Bases empty, two outs. 1-2 on the way. Fromm hits a little flare toward short. Wilkinson makes the catch for the third out of the inning. So Nebraska has gone 1-2-3 for the second time today. It's only on 9 pitches. We go to the top of the sixth. Top of the order due to hit for Grand Canyon, McCray, Holtorf, and Cooper. We've played 5 at Boland Stadium, Ronda Revelle Field. Nebraska 1, Grand Canyon nothing. This is Big Red Softball.
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0: Thinning, Nebraska 1, Grand Canyon nothing. Hannah Kamenzen with a first inning home run. It has held up to this point. And now Jordy Fromm has come out of the Nebraska bullpen. The right-hander, record of 19-4 with a school record 11 saves and a 1.17 ERA. She has thrown 161 and two-thirds innings, allowed 110 hits, 31 runs, 27 earned, walked 27, struck out 220, opponents hitting 185 against her. And she was at her best last night, no question about it. She threw a one-hit shutout against these Grand Canyon Lopes. Didn't walk anybody. Struck out a career-high tying 16 batters. And she sat down the last 15 batters she faced. So a dominant showing by Fromm and a career full of great performances. And the Huskers need her to be great for six outs. Nebraska 1-0 as we begin the top of the sixth. Sydney McRae leads off, and the lefty hitter takes upstairs 1-0. McRae 0-for-2 today, a strikeout swinging and a fly out to center. The only GCU hit came from the on-deck batter, Holtorf. Bland way in at third. Outfield swung to the left against McRae. The one ball pitch. McRae takes a fastball just outside, 2-0. Pitch didn't miss by much, but it was outside. The Husker crowd groaning. McRae with a wide open stance on the left side. That front right foot is on the outer line of the box. 2-0 the count. Fromm delivers. McRae takes just over the outside corner, call to strike 2-1. That was maybe half a ball over from the 1-0 pitch called for ball two. Nebraska 1, Grand Canyon nothing. We are in the top of the sixth. McRae leads off. The 2-1 from Jordy. McRae swings and misses 2-2. Husker pitching has sat down the last nine batters. Fromm trying to make it 10 in a row. Jordy with a 2-2 pitch. McRae swings and misses on a rise ball for strike three. One gone in the sixth. McRae didn't go all the way around, but she went far enough. And now there's one out here on the top of the sixth, and Regan Holtorf comes to the plate. She has the only hit of the game for the Lopes, a single to left in the first. Since then, a fielder's choice to third. The pitch, Holtorf fouls straight back, strike one. We are in the top of the sixth inning. Nebraska with a 1-0 lead on Grand Canyon. This one has been tight as can be all the way through. 0-1 to Holtorf. Fromm delivers. Holtorf takes a rise ball too high, 1-1. Base is empty, one out. Bland still way in at third against the lefty hitter, Holtorf. Fromm's pitch, Holtorf grounds it up the first baseline. It goes just foul. Strike two, 1-2. Fromm into the game to pitch. Bella Bacon has remained in the game to play first base. Remember, she pinch hit for Jensen in the fifth. One ball, two strikes, the count. Nebraska with a 1-0 lead on Grand Canyon. We're in the top of the sixth. Jordy Fromm winds and deals the 1-2. Swing and a miss. No, swing and a foul. Swing and a foul by Holtorf. The ball popped off the mitt of Farrell, the catcher. And the count holds at 1-2. And so they'll rack him back up. Another 1-2 on the way from Jordy. Holtorf takes down and away, now 2-2. Hi to Ryan, Kelly, and Jaya Johnson, listening in from O'Neill, Nebraska, the Irish capital of the state. Huskers could use some luck of the Irish here. 2-2 the count to Holtorf. Base is empty, one out. Fromm brings it in. Holtorf swings and misses on a rise ball for strike three. Back-to-back strikeouts, and there are two gone here on the top of the sixth. One nothing Huskers, top of the sixth. Now Jada Cooper comes to the plate, 0-2, a pop-up to shorten a strikeout swinging. She's a dangerous power hitter, though, with 15 home runs. Recognizing that, the outfield very deep. Shading to pull. First one from Jordy. Cooper fouls it straight back. Strike one, 0-1. Hello to Pete and Sherry Brang, listening in from Minnesota. High drama here at Boland Stadium, Ronda Revelle Field in Lincoln. Farrell, the catcher, went out for a brief word with Jordy Fromm. Samantha Bland went out there for the conversation. I think that was just to give the home plate umpire, Dustin Douglas, an extra moment. Farrell's a pro behind the plate. 0-1 the count with two outs. Fromm twists, winds, deals to Cooper, who takes down and in. Ooh, pitch did not miss by much. Ball one, we're even at one. The Huskers with a 1-0 lead. We're in the top of the sixth. Nebraska one victory away from the regional title and a trip to Super Regionals for the second straight year. 1-1 to Jada Cooper. Fromm winds and deals. Cooper takes a rise ball that goes all the way back to the screen on the fly. Ball two, 2-1. Greetings to Allison Medler, listening in from South Carolina. 2-1 the count. Fromm delivers. Cooper takes in the dirt, now 3-1. Jensen walked one in her five innings. Fromm yet to walk a batter on the weekend. She's pitched 9 2/3. Jordy with a 3-1. Cooper takes just inside, ball four. That pitch missed by maybe an eyelash. Did not miss by much, but you hear what the Husker patrons think about it. It's a two-out walk to Cooper. Grand Canyon will bring on a pinch runner. Batter will be Trinity Martin. Now Lori Sipple, the Nebraska pitching coach, is on to speak with her senior right-hander. Pinch runner on is Bria Williams. So Williams takes over at first for Cooper as Trinity Martin comes to the plate. Martin 0-2 today. She was called out for stepping out of the box on a foul ball in the first inning. Struck out swinging her last time up. 1-0 Nebraska, top of the sixth. First pitch, Martin with a cut and a miss on one up and away from her. Strike 1-1-1. Boy, anytime you go up in the zone, you get worried if Grand Canyon gets a piece of it, they'll get a lot of help from the wind, which is still howling out to left. The 0-1 pitches in the dirt for a ball, 1-1. Somehow I think Ronda Revelle was thinking the same thing I was. Let's keep the ball down. By the way, an update from Stillwater, bottom of the second inning. Oklahoma State and Stanford tied at 1. OSU has to win just once today. The 1-1 from Jordy. Swing and a miss by Martin on a pitch up and out of the zone. Strike two, 1-2. Williams at first with two outs here in the top of the sixth. Nebraska 1-0. Shorty's 1-2, swing and a miss by Cooper. She's down on strikes, and Fromm strikes out the side around the two-out walk. No runs, no hits, no errors, one left on. We go to the bottom of the sixth. Core, Hannah Kamenzen, and Kuzak due to hit for Nebraska. 5.5 complete at Boland Stadium, Ronda Ravel Field. The score, Nebraska 1, Grand Canyon nothing. 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
0: Bottom of the sixth, Nebraska with a 1-0 lead on Grand Canyon. Could it be that a Hannah Kamenzen home run will hold up as the only tally of the game? The Huskers hope to add a little insurance to that. Hannah Kaur, Hannah Kamenzen, Ava Kuzak due to hit against Oakley Vickers, who has been really good for Grand Canyon today. Five innings. She's allowed four hits, just the one run, walked one, and struck out one. Greetings to No Block, No Rock listening along with us. High drama here in the bottom of the sixth. Nebraska trying to move into Super Regionals for the second straight year, for the fourth time out of the last 13. It's not going to be a smooth road to get there, as Hannah Kaur leads it off. She's 0-for-2, a fly out to center and a fly out to right. 1-0 Nebraska, bottom of the sixth. The left-hander Oakley Vickers reaches up and deals the first one. Kaur takes upstairs, ball one. It's kind of awkward looking how Vickers starts her pitching motion. Reaches up and squats down. It kind of looks like the superstar pose. If you remember that skit from Saturday Night Live, Mary Catherine Gallagher, now 1-0. Kaur swings and pops it up to the right, fouling out of play. Strike one, we're even at one. As awkward as it looks to begin, the results have been plenty effective for Vickers all day. Cooper re-enters to play first base, by the way. Time is called. Ronda Ravel is running out a long sleeve t-shirt to Olivia Farrell. Ronda Ravel has pulled on a long sleeve red t-shirt as well, with Herbie on the front, trying to change the luck for the Husker offense. Vickers with the 1-1. Hannah Kaur shows bump, pulls back, and takes a strike over the inside corner. 1-2. Nebraska 1, Grand Canyon nothing. Bottom of the sixth, the Huskers run on four hits. One error, they've left three. Grand Canyon, no runs, one hit, no errors. They've left four. 1-2 on the way from Vickers. Kaur takes a screwball way outside from Vickers. 2-2. LSU has defeated Virginia Tech 7-2 in the regional final. So the Tigers are along to Super Regionals. We'll get you a full scoreboard after this one. 2-2 on the way from Vickers. Kaur swings, grounds it past the third baseman on into left field for a hit. Hannah Kaur rips a single to left, and the Huskers have the leadoff runner on for just the second time. Make it for just the third time today. Fromm led off the bottom of the first with a single, though was caught stealing. Hannah Kamenzen led off the fourth with a walk. She was forced out, and now Kaur with a single to left. 1-0 Nebraska. Bottom of the sixth. Hannah Kamenzen to the plate. She has reached base both plate appearances. First one on the way. Kamenzen takes the curve over the outside corner. Strike one. Hannah walked her last time up, but it's Kamenzen's bottom of the first inning home run, which is the difference in the game right now. Left the yard in right. The 0-1 from Vickers. That one catches the outside corner. Strike two, 0-2. Husker fans grumbling. They thought it was low. 0-2 to Kamenzen. Nobody up in the Lopes bullpen. They're leaving this game in Vickers' hands. The 0-2. That curve way outside. 1-2. Considering the way she's pitched, why not? She has been terrific today. She was very good Friday as well. Kaur, great speed at first. Nobody out. Might you see her steal? The count at 1-2, Vickers steals. Runner not going, pitch in the dirt, blocked by Lucas, the catcher. Count at 2-2. 1-0 Nebraska, we're in the bottom of the sixth. 2-2 the count. Vickers winds and deals. And Kamenzen chops it to the right side. Ranging left, Holtorf at second, and her throw to first is in time. Kaur moves to second on the play. She's there with one out in the bottom of the sixth. And oh, how the Huskers need a hit here from either Kuzak or from Farrell. David Kuzak 0 for 2 today. Time is called, and Vickers is going to be lifted from this game. Apparently, Taryn Batterton was loosening up between innings. But Batterton will come on to try and turn aside the Huskers here in the bottom of the sixth. With Nebraska holding a 1-0 lead. Kaur at second with one out. And Taryn Batterton out of the bullpen for GCU. She was very good yesterday for the Lopes against Nebraska. In that contest, five innings pitched. She allowed two hits, two runs, one earned, walked four, and struck out one. Batterton this season, 11-2 record. An ERA of 2.59. This is her 36th appearance, her 16th in relief. She has thrown 97 and a third innings, allowed 92 hits. 38 runs, 36 earned, walked 40, struck out 97. Opponents hitting 245 against her. In addition to her outing against Nebraska earlier yesterday, she picked up the win in the game against South Dakota later yesterday. Inning and two-thirds, allowed no hits, no runs, walked two, and struck out one. We're in the bottom of the sixth inning. Nebraska with a 1-0 lead on Grand Canyon. Hannah Kaur at second with one out. Ava Kuzak still looking for her first hit of the regional. And boy, would this be a wonderful time for it. Ava 0 for 2, a ground out to short, and a fielder's choice grounder to short. Here we go. Kuzak steps in. Powerful right-hand batter. The outfield shades her to pull. The infield shifted left as well. Runner at second, one out. Batterton bounces and deals the first pitch. Change up inside corner at the knees. Strike one. Whew, that's dastardly. Just out of the bullpen. They're expecting fastball. She brings the change and locates it. Now on 0-1, Kuzak flares it toward first, caught by Cooper. She throws to second in time for the double play, and the inning is over. Great play by the Lopes first baseman. Cooper reached across her body to catch it, then very quickly had the presence of mind to throw it back to second, where Hannah Kaur was thrown out 3-6. She was hung out to dry. Well, here we go. A white knuckle, top of the seventh inning. Gonzalez, Shiflett, and Lucas, the three due to hit for Grand Canyon. Six complete at Boland Stadium, Ronda Revelle Field. Jordy Fromm to the circle for Nebraska. And the score, Nebraska 1 and Grand Canyon nothing. This is Big Red Sox.
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0: Nate Rohr back with you from Boland Stadium, Ronda Revelle Field in Lincoln. 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Top of the seventh inning, Nebraska with a 1-0 lead over the Grand Canyon Lopes. 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Emily Gonzalez leads off against Fromm, and the first pitch is down and in, 1-0. Gonzalez is 0-2 today, a strikeout swinging, and a ground out to third. Gonzalez, Shiflett, and Lucas due to hit against Fromm here in the top of the seventh. 1-0 the count. Jordy winds and deals. That's sprayed foul around home plate by Gonzalez. 1-1. Oakley Vickers was good again for GCU. Five and a third innings pitched. Allowed five hits, one run. It was earned. Walked one, struck out one on 84 pitches. But Nebraska leads 1-0. Top of the seventh. 1-1 to Gonzalez, who leads off. Fromm's pitch, Gonzalez swings, pops it up, foul right of the plate. The wind holding it in, but it still scrapes the net on the way down. A foul ball, strike 2-1-2. On a normal day, that ball would have been well out of play. But the wind blowing out to left as it was almost pushed it back into the field. One and two to Gonzalez. From the right-hander leans in, winds, and deals. Gonzalez grounds a changeup, foul to the left, still 1-2. Nebraska defensively in this white-knuckle top of the seventh. Natalia Hill in left, Hannah Kaur in center, Casey Hoffman in right. Samantha Bland at third, Ava Kuzak at short, Lauren Kamensend at second, Bella Bacon at first, and Jesse Farrell catching Jordy Fromm. Who again winds and delivers the 1-2 to Gonzalez. Gonzalez fouls it off to the right of the plate, still 1-2. Top of the seventh, Nebraska 1, Grand Canyon nothing. The Huskers got a home run from Hannah Kamensend with two outs in the bottom of the first inning, and it has held up. for the third time. Fromm to the wind, and she delivers the 1-2 to Gonzalez, who swings and pops it up. Foul, third base side. Bland hustles over, but watches as it lands out of play. Still 1-2. Fromm retired 3 of 4 batters via strikeout in the sixth. She walked Jada Cooper, but that was it. Fromm again looks in, deals the 1-2. Change up, stayed outside, 2-2 to Gonzalez. Boy, that didn't miss by much, but it did look like it was outside. Count it 2-2. We're in the top of the seventh. Nebraska 1, Grand Canyon nothing. The Huskers 1 went away from a regional title and a Dayton Super Regionals here at Bolin next weekend. The 2-2. Swing and a miss by Gonzalez. She's dead on strikes. One gone in the top of the seventh. It was an 8-pitch battle, but Fromm won it. And there's one out. Here's Addison Shiflett, 0-2, a flyout to left and a strikeout looking. Left-hand batter. A line by the righty Fromm, her first pitch. Shiflett hit by it on the elbow. And she heads down to first. Got her pretty good on the front right elbow, and she is waving that arm around, trying to get it back to feeling somewhat normal. Shiflett over at first. 5 stolen bases this year. One out, top of the seventh. Nebraska 1, Grand Canyon nothing. Tinley Lucas to the plate, 0-2, a ground ball to third and a strikeout swinging. Right-hand batter against the righty Fromm. One on, one out in the top of the seventh. Huskers by one. Fromm's first pitch. Lucas fouls straight back, strike one. Jordy came in on her hands, and Lucas fought it off. But Fromm is ahead 0-1. Jordy Fromm has played 4 full seasons. She's won a regional championship in 3 of them, trying to make it 4-for-4. The 0-1. That loops outside for a ball to Lucas. 1-1.

Shiflett at first, one out, 1-0 Nebraska, top of the seventh. Fromm with a 1-1. Lucas swings, pops it, shallow center. Coming on Core, she got a late jump and it's down, but Core picks it up and throws to second. In time for the force out, two gone. Neither Core, the center fielder, nor Shiflett, the base runner at first, got a very good read at all on that ball. Core started back, I'm sure, mindful of the wind. Then she came in and wasn't able to get in quickly enough, but Core had the presence of mind to grab that ball. And actually, the runner at first, Shiflett, went basically all the way back to first base as that ball was landing in front of Core. The outfield is so deep that while on a normal day that would have been an easy catch, Core had too much territory to cover, but she was able to play that on the hop, and Shiflett badly misread that ball at first base, and she wasn't able to get on to second. So now you have Lucas at first with two outs. The Huskers one out away. There's a pinch runner on at first for GCU, Morgan Campbell. Campbell running for Lucas at first. And Ellie Pond is the last thing standing between Nebraska and a regional title. Top of the seventh inning, Nebraska 1, Grand Canyon nothing. Everybody on their feet at Boland Stadium. Rhonda Revell Field, the first pitch to Pond. She takes down an in, ball one. Pond walked in the third. She struck out looking her last time up. Campbell at first with two outs. Line by Jordy. Her 1-0. Pond swings and misses, 1-1. Campbell is 2-for-2 stealing this year. Runner at first, two out. Fromm with a 1-1. Pond fouls straight back, 1-2. Now Nebraska one strike away. The Huskers lead it 1-0, top of the seventh. Runner at first, two outs. Pond steps back in. Fromm gets the sign, deals the 1-2. Down and in, blocked by Farrell. The runner trying for second, and she'll slide in there. It's going to be a wild pitch. Meanwhile, the hitter, Pond, says that ball hit her. But the home plate umpire, Dustin Douglas, is calling her back. Shannon Hayes is out of the GCU first base side dugout opposing the call, and he will, in fact, challenge. So, GCU is challenging whether or not Pond was hit by this pitch. We're getting a look at it right now. It was a screwball down and in. And honestly, it looks like Pond was kicking at that ball. She was trying to stop it with her foot. In which case, she should be kept at first base, or kept at the plate. Pond dodged the ball with her left foot, but then she stuck out her right foot, kicking it. So I think the call on the field of a ball will stand. But here's the issue. That still means that Campbell gets second on a wild pitch. And they're showing the replay right now on the big board. There is no way Ellie Pond is going to be down at first base. Ellie Pond wasn't watching the replay. I think she had willfully turned her back on the big screen in left field. I think she knows what she did. But here's the thing. The count is 2-2. And there's a runner at second with two outs. And that is the tying run. Pond is walking back.
upon checking in with Shannon Hayes. Now she heads back to first. There's no way they're going to let her have first base on this. It's taking a long time to look at it, though. 1-0 Nebraska, top of the seventh. Runner at second. That is your tying run, Campbell at second. Count is 2-2. And remember, the call on the field was that it was not a hit by pitch. That she got in the way of that ball. She stuck out her foot. I don't think they're going to see anything on the review that would indicate that that was anything but an intentional effort to be hit by that pitch. It looked like she basically kicked her right foot at that ball. Boy, they are taking a long look at this. And the longer this goes, the more you wonder if they're going to find a way to keep her at first. Only adds to the tension. The umpires have left the place where they review the third baseline. What? My goodness. How in the world? She kicked her foot at that ball. She kicked her foot at that ball. That is an awful call. That is an awful, awful, stinking bad call by Dustin Douglas and by the review. All right, well, here we go. Two on, two outs, and a pinch hitter up there. This is Alina Satcher at the plate. 1-0 Nebraska, top of the seventh. First pitch, Satcher sprays a foul to the right, strike one. Alina Satcher pinch hitting for Wilkinson. 313 average, very dangerous. 7 home runs, 28 RBI, powerful right-hand batter. Two on, two out, top of the seventh, 1-0 Nebraska. From the 0-1, Satcher swings and misses, strike two. And again, Nebraska, one strike away from the regional title. Everybody still on their feet. Campbell at second, Pond at first, two outs, top of the seventh. Jordy to the wind. Her 0-2, Satcher pops it to the right, fouling out of play. Still 0-2. Hannah Kamenzind hit a two-out home run in the bottom of the first. That's all the scoring to this point. 1-0 Nebraska, top of the seventh. 0-2 with two on and two out. Jordy winds and kneels. Satcher swings and misses! Strike three, and Nebraska is on to Super Regionals. They have won the Lincoln Regional Championship.

0: And what a masterpiece of a weekend from this Nebraska pitching staff. So often in college softball and college baseball and pro baseball and pro softball, it comes down to who's throwing that rock in the middle of the field. Well, that person throwing the rock for Nebraska, whether it was Alexis Jensen or Jordy Fromm, was throwing that rock with utter precision. Two shutouts and just one run, and that was it. These Husker pitchers were phenomenal, and now as the Huskers go through the handshake line, Hannah Kaur urging the crowd for noise, and they oblige. Nebraska's players all lining up to the left of the plate and listen to them. The Husker players all waving at the crowd, grateful for the atmosphere. Rhonda Ravel, Lori Simple, Olivia Farrell, Diane Miller waving toward the fans in the right field corner. And now they have handed Nebraska the big placard-sized bracket. And the cheer of Go Big Red up from the patrons. And now they've given them the label for the bracket. Alexis Jensen lays it on the bracket placard. Nebraska is on to Super Regionals. For the second straight year, the Huskers are the regional champions. But oh boy, it was a bumpy road to get there this year. Still, the Huskers made the trip successfully. Whew. What drama here at Boland Stadium today. And yet, it's another victory for the Big Red, a school record 24th straight win for Nebraska. It was not easy, but in the end, they get it done. Final score, 1-0, Nebraska over Grand Canyon. The Huskers are the Lincoln Regional champions. Our postgame coverage begins in a minute. This is the Huskers Radio Network.
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0: Satcher swings and misses. Strike three, and Nebraska is on to Super Regionals. They have won the Lincoln Regional Championship.
1: There you go. Boy, it was high drama here at Boland Stadium. Of course, this is the sort of stuff that postseason softball elicits. Two good teams going at it. Two high-level programs that know how to win, that have been to this level. And for the second straight year, the Huskers advanced through the first weekend of the NCAA tournament through regionals. And here they are, the regional champions, and Boland Stadium will be rocking again next weekend, this time with the Huskers having a shot to win their way to the Women's College World Series. Huskers currently huddling in shallow left field, as they do after every game. Oh boy, hopefully your heart rate's come down. Mine is just getting there right now. What a dramatic victory for Nebraska. Even that seventh inning, the hit by pitch, the fielder's choice at second base, the bizarre hit by pitch call after review, where yes, she was hit by the pitch, but it looked like the batter stuck out her right foot to kick the ball. And then the strikeout of Satcher to end the game. This is a Grand Canyon program that can put a scare in anybody. Great offense. Oakley Vickers was good again. Held down the Nebraska lineup. They've been to five straight regionals, so even though this was a supercharged atmosphere in Lincoln, they were certainly not fazed by it. And they rose to the moment. And they nearly had enough to pull the upset, but instead, Nebraska captures the victory here today. Whew. The Husker pitching staff carried Nebraska this weekend. There is zero question about that. Nebraska allowed just one run all weekend long. They threw 17 shutout innings to close the weekend. Actually, 18 shutout innings after the home run to lead off the fourth in game one against South Dakota. After that, the Husker pitching staff allowed nothing more. And while the Nebraska offense had more than its share of troubles this weekend, they were able to do just enough to capture the victory. And as we said, the phrase dominant in March Madness works just as well in May, too. Survive and advance. And in fact, Nebraska survives. And in fact, Nebraska advances. Huskers win it 1-0. Oh, boy. Whew. Now we can all take a deep breath and get ready for Super Regionals. For the first time in school history, Nebraska will host Super Regionals here at Boland Stadium. Remember, in the run of regional hosting for Nebraska, they didn't make it out of their own regional in the mid-2000s. Not in 03. In 2004, that was still when regionals fed directly to the Women's College World Series. They did not make it out of the regional in the mid-2000s, and then Nebraska won the 2013 regional here. They had to go to Eugene and take on the Pac-12 champion Oregon Ducks in Super Regionals, and they were able to defeat the Ducks in three games then. And remember that thrilling run in 2014 when they won five straight elimination bracket games after a first-round loss to Kansas at Mizzou. And the Huskers stormed back and won that regional and then went to Supers in Tuscaloosa and went two and out, but battled.

0: held in both those games at the Rhodes House against the Crimson Tide. And of course, last year, Nebraska 3-0 in the Baton Rouge Regional. And then they go to Knoxville and push the Lady Vols to a third game before losing 1-0. So, high drama here at the ballpark, but the Huskers able to hang on and win it 1-0. And in the end, it all went back to a first-inning home run by Hannah Kammons and the only run of the game, and it held up all the way. Totals, Grand Canyon, no runs, one hit, no errors. They left six runners on base. Nebraska, one run, five hits. They committed an error and left three runners on. The winning pitcher, Alexis Jensen, she improves to 24-2 in a spectacular freshman season. And Jensen has tied Jenny Voss's record for wins by a freshman with 24. So Jensen wins 24-2. In five innings, she allowed one hit, no runs, walked one, struck out seven on 81 pitches. The tough luck loss to Oakley Vickers, and her season ends at 16-5. In five and a third innings, she allowed five hits, one run. It was earned, walked one, and struck out one. Taryn Batterton came out of the bullpen, threw two pitches, and got that line drive double play from Kuzak. The save to Jordy Fromm. It is Jordy's 12th of the season, tying the Big Ten single-season record for saves. Jordy in two innings, allowed no hits, no runs, walked one, and struck out five. Neither offense shined in this game. Regan Holtorf had Grand Canyon's only hit. You talk about the struggles of the Nebraska offense, but Grand Canyon mustered only one hit. Holtorf's one-out single in the first. They drew two walks and had two batters hit by pitches, plus got one on an error. But that was it for their offense. Meanwhile, for Nebraska, Hannah Kammons and with a solo home run, her eighth of the year. And Samantha Bland had two hits in the number six spot of the order. Time of the game, 2 hours and 7 minutes. Today's attendance, 3,200 even. With the win, Nebraska is now 49-6 overall. They have won 24 straight. That's a new school record. They have won 38 out of their last 39 games. And for the second straight season, and for the fourth time in school history, they advance to Super Regionals. Grand Canyon ends a very good season at 54-10. And they have very little to hang their heads about as they make their way back to Phoenix. That was a remarkable effort by the Lopes all weekend long, and they put a big-time scare into Nebraska. This one belongs to the Big Red. Final score of 1-0. Nebraska has won the Lincoln Regional Championship. We'll step aside one more time, and when we return, we'll have the highlights and a check of the NCAA scoreboard. After this, this is Big Red Softball.
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6: Hannah Kamenzon hits it out.
0: So Hannah Kamenzon puts the Huskers on the board with her eighth home run of the year, RBI number 55. And that was the only run Nebraska would tally as Grand Canyon made it difficult for the Big Red, and GCU had their chances to score in the top of the third inning. They had two on with two outs, but Alexis Jensen facing the Lopes number three hitter, Jada Cooper, found her way to get out of the jam. Jensen in the line, her 1-2. Cooper swings and misses on a changeup for strike three. Jensen rips off the mask with her left hand and yells in excitement after the big strikeout to get the Huskers out of the jam. Seems like that strikeout really got Jensen on the winning path, top of the fourth inning. She retired the first two batters easily, then faced Addison Shiflett. Jensen to the line, her 1-2. Changeup taken over the outside corner. Called strike three. The fifth strikeout of the game for Jensen, and she sits down the Lopes 1-2-3 in the fourth. Jensen ended up pitching five innings, and she retired the last seven batters, actually the last nine batters she faced. After a runner reached on an error, Jensen pitched five innings, allowed just one hit, walked one, and struck out seven. But unfortunately, the Nebraska offense couldn't break through for anything more, and so the game was 1-0 heading to the top of the sixth when Jordy Fromm was summoned from the bullpen to pitch Nebraska to regionals. And she struck out the first two batters she faced. Then after walking Jada Cooper, Fromm faced Trinity Martin, the Lopes cleanup hitter. Jordy's 1-2, swing and a miss by Cooper. She's down on strikes, and Fromm strikes out the side around the two-out walk. So the game was 1-0, heading to the bottom of the sixth. Nebraska got a leadoff single from Hannah Kaur, but Ava Kuzak lined into a double play to the first baseman to end that inning. That set the stage for a wild top of the seventh. Fromm struck out the first batter she faced, Emily Gonzalez. Then Addison Shiflett was hit by a pitch. Shiflett was at first with one out when Tinley Lucas hit a fly ball to shallow center field. Hannah Kaur came in on the ball, could not make the catch. But Shiflett, who was on at first, went back to first thinking that Kaur would make the catch. Instead, the ball landed in front of Hannah Kaur. She picked up the hop, gunned it to second, in time to force out Shiflett for the second out. So there was a runner at first with two outs. The next batter, Ellie Pond, had a pitch in the dirt toward her shoe tops. It appeared she kicked her right foot at the ball to be hit by the pitch. And instead of the umpires disallowing the hit by pitch, Pond was ruled to have been hit by it, putting the possible go-ahead run at first, the possible tying run at second, with two outs. Alina Satcher was at the plate, and then Jordy Fromm slammed the door on the upstart Lopes. 0-2 with two on and two out. Jordy winds and kneels. Satcher swings and misses! Strike three! And Nebraska is on to Super Regionals! They have won the Lincoln Regional Championship! So there you go, 1-0, the final Nebraska over Grand Canyon. a masterful pitching performance this weekend by the Huskers as they allow just one run through 21 innings. And they allow just three hits in, or rather, they allow just two hits in the final two games against a Grand Canyon team that was hitting .317 as a team and averaging over 6.5 runs a game. So this was the GCU team that had hit the ball really well. And the Huskers pitching staff, namely the duo of Jensen and Fromm, just locked up their bats and sat them down and kept them basically scoreless for two whole games, which was good because this Nebraska offense was not able to do a whole lot against Grand Canyon pitching. They did enough, though, and Nebraska is on to Super Regionals, where they will play the champion of the Stillwater Regional. And right now that game is in the bottom of the fourth inning. Oklahoma State leads Stanford 3-2. That game actually just moved to the top of the fifth. Oklahoma State moves on to Super Regionals and will come up to Lincoln if they close out the victory in Stillwater. Let's run down the NCAA scoreboard from action today. I don't think we'll be on the air when that game in Stillwater goes final. But we do have some regionals resolved around the country. Georgia knocked off Clemson 5-0 in the Athens Regional. Texas cruised to a 7-0 win over Baylor in the Austin Regional. LSU 7-2 over Virginia Tech in the Baton Rouge Regional. Arizona State run rules Texas A&M 9-1. The Sun Devils move on in the College Station Regional. In Durham, Duke defeated Arizona 8-6 to force the if necessary game. In that if necessary game, Duke leads Arizona 7-4 in the bottom of the fifth inning. Later tonight in Eugene, Mississippi State and St. Mary's will square off. That's the only regional where the hosts did not make it to the regional final. Arkansas, a 10-2 winner over USF, so the Razorbacks advanced to Supers. Florida was the first team to come through regionals. They were a 5-2 winner over Georgia Tech. Tennessee wins 5-1 over Virginia to clinch the Knoxville regional. Later tonight in Los Angeles, it'll be South Carolina against UCLA. The Bruins 2-0 in the first two games of that regional, but of course UCLA had to mount that massive comeback against Cal Baptist to win that first round game, and then they beat South Carolina fairly easily in the second round. But UCLA later tonight against South Carolina, all they have to do is tell the Bruins fans they're playing USC. That'll get them fired up even more so than usual. Of course, University of Southern California does not have a softball program, the only team in the Big Ten to not have one. So UCLA later tonight, trying to become the second Big Ten team to move on to Super Regionals. Nebraska's already wrapped that up. Other NCAA scores. In Lubbock, they're in the top of the fourth inning. Texas Tech holds a 10-2 lead on Ole Miss. It was after Tech had to score 8 runs in the bottom of the 7th inning to send that game to extra innings, and then they won it in extras over Ole Miss yesterday. They're in the top of the 7th in Norman. Oklahoma is hammering Michigan 8-1. The Wolverines, the third Big Ten team to make it to the regional finals. Meanwhile, in Tallahassee, UCF has advanced. The Knights lost the first regional final 2-1 to the Florida State Seminoles, but UCF came back to defeat Florida State 4-2. And in the Tuscaloosa Regional, Alabama, a 9-0 winner earlier today over USC Upstate, so the top-seeded Crimson Tide is on to Super Regionals. So here are the Super Regional matchups we know right now. It'll be Alabama hosting LSU, Bama the number one national seed. You have UCF on to Super Regionals, awaiting the winner of UCLA and South Carolina. Nebraska will host a super regional next weekend. We are awaiting the result in Stillwater. Oklahoma State, a 3-2 lead on Stanford. That game, top of the fifth. Meanwhile, Arkansas will host a super regional next weekend. They're still waiting for the winner of Arizona and Duke. Texas will take on Arizona State in Austin. The Longhorns, the number two national seed and defending national champion. In Knoxville, it'll be the Lady Vols against Georgia. Tennessee, the number seven national seed. Oklahoma is nearly on to super regionals. OU, three outs away defensively from that. Oklahoma will face the winner of Mississippi State and St. Mary's unless Michigan mounts a miraculous bottom of the seventh inning comeback to force the if necessary game, and then Michigan will have to win that one. And then in the Gainesville, it'll be Florida, the Gainesville regional champion hosting super regionals. They'll likely face Texas Tech, as we said, the Red Raiders leading Ole Miss 10-2, and Tech needs to win just one today to advance to supers. But the important point here in Lincoln, Nebraska wins a thriller over GCU. Final score, Nebraska 1, Grand Canyon nothing. And the Huskers advance to super regionals for the second straight year. Right now it's looking like they'll play Oklahoma State, but we will find out later today when that game goes final, and we'll find out later tonight the start times. I believe a super regional can start anywhere from Thursday to Saturday. So keep an eye on the Husker softball Twitter account and also my Twitter account at Roar of the Crowd. We'll share that information as to when the Huskers will return to Boland Stadium, Ronda Revelle Field, to play their super regional. We can tell you tickets go on sale for that super regional tomorrow, so keep an eye on your email boxes, keep an eye on Huskers.com for the times for when those super regional tickets go on sale. And considering the fact we had 3,000 people at every game this weekend, those are going to be highly sought after. But Nebraska with a thriller today. They win it over Grand Canyon by a final score of 1-0, and they win the Lincoln Regional Championship. That will conclude our broadcast of this one. And thanks to Paige Trittner, the SID for softball at Nebraska, for her help in preparing for this broadcast and for her accommodation all week long. My thanks to Duke Rude back in the Acres Broadcast Center on the north side of Memorial Stadium for all of his hard work. But most of all, my thanks to you for spending a part of your Sunday with us. Great news from Boland Stadium, Ronda Revelle Field in Lincoln. The Huskers advance to Super Regionals. Nebraska defeats Grand Canyon by a final score of 1-0. And until later in next week, day to be determined, time to be determined, opponent to be determined, but we know it's going to be next week here at Boland Stadium, Ronda Revelle Field, the Super Regional round of the NCAA tournament. Nate Rohr saying thanks for listening. Goodbye from Boland Stadium, Ronda Revelle Field in Lincoln. This is Big Red Softball.
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10: Fox News, I'm Kelly. Harm and Roberts. Saudi Arabia is condemning the drone attack that targeted a UAE nuclear power plant. That's raising fears of renewed conflict with Iran. President Trump spoke by phone today with Israel's prime minister about what's next.
11: We have reports that say the U.S. and Israel are undergoing the most intense preparations for these renewed attacks against Iran since the ceasefire was agreed last month.
10: Fox's Ashley Webster in Tel Aviv. New York's Governor Kathy Hochul is pleading with the Long Island Railroad unions who went on strike yesterday to restart negotiations.
12: The work you do is absolutely vital. Absolutely. I value your labor, and I believe that you deserve fair wages and benefits. But this strike has put all that at risk.
10: The strike has stranded hundreds of thousands of commuters. 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

Metro Country USA. I'm your weekly host, Big Steve Kelly from the Kelly Ranch Studios. And before he was a country hitmaker, Hal Ketchum was a master carpenter and furniture maker. And back in 1991, Reba McEntire kept Past the Point of Rescue away from number one with her smash, Is There Life Out There? And before Henry Paul was the lead singer of Blackhawk, he was the founder of the southern rock band The Outlaws. Here's Henry with Blackhawk and Every Once in a While. When the moon

After they became a bit of a party band, The Walk was something very different for Sawyer Brown. They took it to number two in 1991. I'm Big Steve Kelly here on Retro Country USA, and this is the song that put Kenny Chesney on the map. Me and You on Retro Country USA.

0: Patricia Yearwood with a very big number two hit in 1997 that was on the soundtrack to the movie Con Air. I'm Big Steve Kelly on Retro Country USA, and more silver medalists are coming right up.
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4: I'm Paul Stevens. Many Democrats not pulling punches about the U.S.-Israel and the current war in Iran.
5: Prime Minister Netanyahu said that he'd been waiting 40 years for somebody to go to war with him in Iran. He found a president stupid enough to do it. I blame Donald Trump for that decision, but here we are.
4: Maryland Democratic Senator Chris Van Hollen on NBC's Meet the Press. The White House says it's still pursuing a peace deal with Iran. Officials in Taiwan, meantime, still trying to gauge President Trump's trip to China last week and a meeting with Xi Jinping.
6: He mentioned that he heard a lot about Taiwan. You know, he heard a lot about Taiwan these 2 days in Beijing. But the problem is he heard only their side of the story. You know, he heard the Chinese story.
4: Taiwan's representative to the U.S., Alexander Yui, on CBS's Face the Nation. America's listening to Fox News.
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6: A tornado watch continues. A flood watch begins at 7 p.m. tonight. Severe thunderstorms likely tonight. Otherwise, cloudy skies expected. Lows dip down to about 63. Winds out of the south, 10 to 20 miles per hour. Cloudy skies expected again tomorrow. Chance of thunderstorms. Daytime highs approaching 81. Lows dip down to about 49. Tomorrow night, thunderstorms likely. I'm weatherology meteorologist Laura Lockwood on News Channel Nebraska. Currently, it's 83 degrees.
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6: A tornado watch continues. A flood watch begins at 7 p.m. tonight. Severe thunderstorms likely tonight. Otherwise, cloudy skies expected. Lows dip down to about 63. Winds out of the south 10 to 20 miles per hour. Cloudy skies expected again tomorrow. Chance of thunderstorms. Daytime highs approaching 81. Lows dip down to about 49. Tomorrow night, thunderstorms likely. I'm weatherology meteorologist Laura Lockwood on News Channel Nebraska. Currently, it's 83 degrees.
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6: I'm Carmen Roberts. The risk of more military action against Iran is rising as President Trump and Israeli Prime Minister Netanyahu talked by phone today about their next move.
7: They reportedly talked for about 30 minutes, and then shortly after that, President Trump taking to social media to tell Iran that, yep, time is running out.
6: Fox's Ashley Webster in Tel Aviv says the president's referring to time to sign a peace deal. Incumbent Senator Bill Cassidy lost yesterday's GOP primary in Louisiana to Trump-backed Congresswoman Julia Letlow and State Treasurer John Fleming, who now advanced to the runoff.
8: President Donald Trump attacked Cassidy on Truth Social a number of times, calling him disloyal and, of course, urging people in Louisiana to vote against him.
6: Fox 8 New Orleans, Sabrina Wilson, America's listening to Fox News.
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3: A tornado watch continues. A flood watch begins at 7 p.m. tonight. Severe thunderstorms likely tonight, otherwise cloudy skies expected. Lows dip down to about 63. Winds out of the south, 10 to 20 miles per hour. Cloudy skies expected again tomorrow. Chance of thunderstorms. Daytime highs approaching 81. Lows dip down to about 49. Tomorrow night, thunderstorms likely. I'm weatherology meteorologist Laura Lockwood on News Channel Nebraska. Right now, it's 82 degrees.
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2: A tornado watch continues. A flood watch begins at 7 p.m. tonight. Severe thunderstorms likely tonight, otherwise cloudy skies expected. Lows dip down to about 63. Winds out of the south 10 to 20 miles per hour. Cloudy skies expected again tomorrow. Chance of thunderstorms. Daytime highs approaching 81. Lows dip down to about 49. Tomorrow night, thunderstorms likely. I'm weatherology meteorologist Laura Lockwood on News Channel Nebraska. Right now, it's 82 degrees.
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4: Stevens, President Trump speaking by phone today with Israeli Prime Minister Benjamin Netanyahu about the situation in Iran.
5: It is believed that the U.S. and Israel are certainly making intense preparations, as one person put it, for renewed attacks against Iran. But Iran's foreign minister says that makes no sense.
4: Fox's Ashley Webster in Tel Aviv. Faith leaders and lawmakers, meantime, gathering today at Rededicate 250, a prayer session on the National Mall in D.C. President Trump taking part by reading a Bible verse.
6: If my people, which are called by my name, shall humble themselves and pray and seek my face and turn from their wicked ways, then will I hear from heaven and will forgive their sin and will heal their land.
4: The president in a pre-recorded White House video for the event. America's listening to Fox News.
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